0: We won games between Thursday and today.
1: Yeah, well, I was at the semi-final yesterday.
0: Where?
1: In Tinnihealy and Blessington.
0: Yeah, and I was at the semi-final in Ashford.
1: Oh, right. Okay. Yeah. We'll talk about those later on. Mark Brophy, evening to you.
2: Evening, Michael, yeah.
1: Now, what are you going to tell us about, first of all?
2: Well, firstly, the Premier League. It was Bournemouth 0, Liverpool 1.
1: Yeah.
2: Leeds United 0, Crystal Palace 0. Manchester City 5, Sunderland 3. And Fulham 1, Manchester United 1.
1: Now, Eddie, what does that do for the table? You have the table.
0: Well, unfortunately, Arsenal lost 3-0 to Brighton yesterday. I didn't see that coming.
1: Yeah.
0: But in fairness, hands up, Brighton were the much better team. They just played Arsenal on the pitch. Man City are on 15 points. They 5 out of 5. It's looking, you know.
1: Yeah.
0: Arsenal have 12 points, lost 1, 4 wins. Brighton and Brentford are up to...
1: Yeah, it's always outstanding. I watched some of that.
0: They're actually ranting and raving about Keith Andrews now, aren't they?
2: He's doing a great job
0: and Damien Duff's with him too now.
1: And what's the bottom of the table like, Eddie?
0: Well, the bottom is that the good news is Spurs are bottom at the international break.
1: Were they beaten?
0: They were beaten
2: 3-2 at home, yesterday by Villa.
1: Oh, Aston Villa beat them.
0: Fulham are on 2 points, minus 3. Spurs are minus 6. And Coventry, who won yesterday against Forest.
1: Yeah.
0: First time Coventry won in Forest in 47 years.
2: It is extraordinary.
0: So Coventry are up to 3 points and Bournemouth is above them. So
1: Pristina on Thursday.
0: I won't be able to go, Michael, because of
1: other things.
0: With the family thing and all. They didn't go.
1: That's fine. Yeah. They're playing Kosovo on Thursday.
0: The lads are going over. They're flying from Dublin to Munich, Munich to Athens, Athens to Pristina.
1: Yeah. All right.
0: It's a 12-hour
1: marathon.
0: So I said I'll give it a brace.
1: And Kosovo are no slouches.
0: They're not.
1: They just missed everything in the World Cup, did they, Mark?
2: Yeah, they just missed out. Yeah.
1: Sorry, Eddie, what else have you got, Mark?
2: Scottish Premiership, it finished Celtic 0, Rangers 1, another defeat for Celtic.
1: Doesn't it show they picked up that manager from Hearts and he's really turning them around?
2: He has McGuinness so far,
0: But he was under pressure a couple of weeks ago, though.
2: They're still Celtic are still ahead in this.
0: Well, I think any victory over Celtic is worth at least 6 weeks in the bank, isn't
1: especially
0: it?
1: Especially away from home. Right, Mark, what else?
2: And the Championship had finished Wolves 1, West Brom 0, and Norwich 3, Bolton 4.
1: All right. Anything to look forward to? So, of course, it's a break now. Is it international?
2: It's a huge break. It's a three-week break.
1: Right. So what are you looking forward to, Mark?
2: We're looking forward to the internationals.
1: You tell us some of the interesting
0: ones. One thing, Mark, when the break's over, Leeds have to travel to Highbury. Or to the Emirates.
2: Where they lost 5-0 last season.
0: We'll be looking forward to that.
2: It'll be an interesting game. I think Leeds are more solid defensively now, so I don't think we'll concede as many goals.
1: You have to score them as well.
0: Time will tell.
1: The fixtures then on... is it internationals on Tuesday night? Is it? UEFA League on Thursday night. Netherlands, Germany, Serbia, Greece, Norway, Denmark, Portugal against Wales on Thursday. Kosovo, Republic of Ireland. We're on Thursday night.
0: The following Tuesday night, then we are playing Israel.
1: Yeah,
0: but that's in a way. It's a neutral venue.
1: Yeah, that's in Hungary. Anything else? Any other interesting matches, Mark, that you can see?
2: Georgia, Northern Ireland is on Friday. That's an interesting one. Turkey and France and Italy and Belgium also on Friday.
1: Yeah,
2: Norway played Denmark. That's in a Scandinavian derby there.
0: England, who are England playing?
2: England, just have a look now and see who England are playing.
0: Because Thomas Tuchel was questioned over the England squad he picked. He's got Cole Palmer back in there.
1: He's playing very well, though.
0: I thought his suggestion was, he said, was bizarre. He said that 99.9% of the people in England didn't care about the tactics in the World Cup against Argentina.
1: Everybody gave out for it.
0: But we were all talking about it, weren't we?
2: Oh, we're all talking about
1: it. So who are they playing, Mark?
2: England play Spain on Saturday night.
0: In Spain, is it?
2: It's no Englander at
0: in
2: home
0: Wembley.
2: Then. Wembley,
0: the world champions.
1: That'll be a good match.
2: That'll be a good game.
1: Well done, Mark. Keep going. We have to keep moving tonight. We've a lot on. So what else are you going to mention?
2: Yeah, a second half goal from Fer Lopez gave Wolves a 1-0 victory in their derby meeting with West Brom.
1: I think they celebrated that fairly well.
2: I knew, it was a terrible mistake, actually.
1: Oh, it was, yes.
2: Irish international goalkeeper Max O'Leary kept West Brom in the game with three outstanding saves there.
1: Is he in the running behind Kelleher at all?
2: He probably is. He's another Irish goalkeeper playing today was Bolton's Gavin Bazuno, so right. He's in contention as well.
1: Okay, keep going. Next up.
0: Did you see West Ham and Millwall yesterday? Two-all draw,
2: yeah.
0: First time in, it was 20 years I haven't beaten, is it? In league football.
2: In league football.
1: Were Millwall winning that one?
2: Millwall were winning 2-0 at one stage.
0: That's something I didn't realise, that West Ham were playing in the all Millwall colours of blue. They only changed to claret and red when they moved away to Upton Park many years ago.
1: Well done, next Mark. Keep going.
2: Athlone Town are on the cusp of retaining the SSC Airtricity Women's Premier Division title after Shelburne were turned over by an impressive Shamrock Rovers at Talca Park. After Athlone had eased past DLR Waves 3-0 earlier on Saturday, Shells knew they had to beat the Hoops to keep alive their faint hopes of reeling in the Midlanders there.
1: Well done. The men's Premier Division is great anyway, isn't it? Like Pats on top, but only on goal difference against Rovers. And Bohemians three behind. It's tight, isn't it, Mark?
2: Yeah.
1: Yeah, go ahead.
2: Also, Rafinha's second hat-trick of the week helped Barcelona to come from behind to beat Sevilla 3-1 and extend their winning start to 8 games. That's the former Leeds player, Rafinha. He's on fire at the moment.
0: Troy Parra's goals have dried up, haven't
2: they? He wasn't playing today, actually. No, he
1: would have been to the win.
2: They drew 1-1. He didn't get off the bench, though. Yeah,
1: okay.
2: Cardiff's long wait for a first win on their championship return is finally over. After Republic of Ireland star Jack Moylan scored a brace in their 3-1 home victory over Charlton.
1: That'll take the pressure off the manager.
2: Yeah, that'll take them.
1: Yeah.
2: After consultation with Dublin City Council, Bohemians move away from Dalymount Park to facilitate the development of the venue. Will now not take place until May of next year.
1: Oh yeah, well, that's,
2: with a club keen to absolutely minimise their time away from the ground.
0: They don't want to play their matches on a Saturday and Sunday because they take the floodlights down straight away.
1: Anyway,
2: Next
1: one, Mark.
2: Seamus Coleman and injury doubt Nathan Collins have not been included in the squad.
1: Yeah, they're both out, yeah.
2: For Republic of Ireland's opening UEFA Nations League fixtures. But Sheffield United loanee Liam Kitchen has earned his maiden call-up, while fellow uncapped left-sided defender Joel Bagan of Cardiff City and Hibernian's former Sligo Rovers striker Owen Elding are all in contention for debut caps.
1: God, even
2: during the fall,
1: I wouldn't be able to, and even someone like as follows it as closely as you, Eddie, wouldn't be able to name some of these in the squad at the moment.
0: Sure, Coleman's playing Gaelic football up at Donegal at the moment.
1: Yeah. Right, Mark, next.
2: Bees boss Keith Andrews subsequently confirmed that Nathan Collins had suffered a calf injury and was expected to return to club action after the international break.
1: All right, any more football?
2: They were just on the WSL. Spurs actually beat Crystal Palace 7-0 there today
1: and any more football? Are you almost there?
2: Almost. I'm
1: that's
2: finished
1: all the football. Yeah. All right, we're going to take a suspug and we're back with Donal Gannon after these.
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0: Hi, you're on East Coast FM Sunlight Sport, and I'm very pleased to welcome back Donal Gannon. I don't have to be saying anything about rugby anymore about getting into trouble, because we now have the expert is back. Evening to you, Donal.
1: I'm not sure what to say after that introduction, Michael.
0: Well, you know a bit. You know a bit more than me, anyway. That's for sure. So, where are you going to tell us? How have you been?
1: Good, Michael. It was a good summer, and rugby never really stopped, I think, but it's certainly back again.
0: Yes.
1: Well,
0: you had those New Zealand South Africa games while you were enjoying your summer.
1: Indeed. New Zealand managed to win the first one and then got blown away in the next three matches, including one that was held in Baltimore.
0: Yeah.
1: So rugby's like the Harlem Globetrotters, Michael. They go wherever the money is and the TV is.
0: Yeah.
1: And South Africa are certainly number one by a long
0: time. And some of these guys have bulked up a huge lot, haven't they?
1: They're not getting smaller, Michael, that's for
0: absolutely
1: sure.
0: Absolutely not.
1: South Africans are always big, and they're going to be.
0: Well, we better start, I suppose, with the bread and butter, which is Grey Stones. What's happening?
1: Well, Michael, we had a couple of matches as warm-ups. The All-Ireland League will start next week. We had two matches against Nace. We managed to lose at home and win away, so that's consistency for you, Michael. Next week, the AIL starts, as does the URC.
0: Right.
1: The French rugby have already done three or four matches at this stage.
0: Yes, I saw that.
1: So Grace will start in the All-Ireland League next week, away to Ballymena, Michael. It's going to be a tough ask up there. It's going to be a tough year, but look, we'll travel and see how we get on. The URC starts on Friday night, Michael. Connacht and Ulster are both playing at 7:45. Connacht are playing against the Stormers, and Ulster are playing against Edinburgh. The Stormers are from Cape Town, so they might find Galway a bit chilly next Friday night, where it's 14 degrees. And Leinster on Saturday, Michael, are going to be playing against the Lions, who are in Johannesburg, and it's going to be a toasty 27 degrees at midday out there, and like it's literally still what would they regard as spring in South Africa, perhaps. So it's that's going to be a bit of a challenge for the Leinster guys. And then Munster next Saturday play Glasgow at 5:30. So if I'm up to it, Michael, I can watch Leinster playing the Lions at 12:30. I'm not sure I'll make it to Ballymena for 2:30, and then Munster at 5:30 against Glasgow. There's always a bit of needle in that Glasgow Munster match for a number of
0: degrees. Well, that Ballymena game now will probably be one of your longest trips, because it's now, isn't it, All Ireland League North and All Ireland League South?
1: We're not in that regional setup, Michael. That's just below us.
0: Oh, right.
1: Right. We will have Ballymena away. As a matter of fact, I think we have three Ulster teams away. We have Ballymena, we'll have Dungannon, and we'll have Queens, and then we'll reverse those fixtures at some stage.
0: Yeah.
1: So it's going to be a tough division. There are three university sides in our division next year. There's UCC, there's UL Bowls, and there's Queens, and then there's two Galway teams, Corinthian and Galwegians, and then they've got half the Connacht Academy or UCG. So it could be. I was joking to a friend of mine, maybe we should take a sabbatical for the season that's coming, Michael.
0: Well, you're playing at a high level, and that's what you, that's all you can do.
1: See, and even if you lose, Michael, as you know, in rugby, there's bonus points for losing.
0: Absolutely, yeah. A couple of things then before you go tonight. Ireland beaten by United States. I thought that was a bit of a surprise, 40 points to 36.
1: It was, Michael. They were 17-0 up after 20 minutes.
0: Yeah.
1: They were 31-12 up 5 minutes into the second half. The women shipped a yellow card. This match was played in Tala at the Shamrock Rovers Stadium, and they conceded three converted tries while they were down a player, and they scored towards the end to make it the lose 36-40. Both teams scored six tries, but Ireland only converted three, and the USA converted five. The USA team is coached by a man from Skerries called Jack Hanratty.
0: All right,
1: idiot. So he might be celebrating, or maybe just celebrating.
0: Speaking of managers, Ron O'Gara is staying with La Rochelle until 2031, which by coincidence is when our manager's term ends as well.
1: Yes, I wasn't that surprised, Michael. I know people have been talking about him in connection with Leinster. I never saw that as a marriage made in heaven, as they would say.
0: He's still got
1: a relatively young family there in the French education system. I certainly think, yes, it's not coincidental that he'll do another 4 years with La Rochelle, all going well, Michael, because managers can sometimes not see out their contract, but it will free him up for a change in 2023.
0: And the other thing to mention, I see, and suddenly I'm not sure it's going to happen, the RFU is trying to join up with the Premiership in women's rugby in the UK. That's an interesting development, isn't it?
1: It would be, Michael, because the problem is, of course, we are trying to bring the standard of women's rugby up in Ireland, but it's difficult because, you know, you've got the provincial set up, the club set up. Now, the English women's rugby is very strong, Michael. They are the top team in the world. Yeah. They did only draw at Canada the weekend, but I think that's their first match. They haven't won in, is it 29 or 30 matches? So it certainly would make, it would drive up the quality of Irish rugby, but it would be a very tough baptism for them.
0: All right.
1: The Irish women are playing next Sunday as well. They're in the Dexcom Stadium in Galway.
0: All right.
1: Japan. So rugby is sort of in Ireland is really rattling ahead now from next week on.
0: Yeah, and I see that'll be so you're in Ballymena and on Saturday and the Japan match is on Saturday in Galway or Sunday in Galway.
1: Sunday in Galway. Tend to play on
0: all right. Days. Well, fingers crossed for a good start. Isn't that all we can say?
1: Ed will be.
0: Eddie wants to say hello there to you.
1: From Arsenal losing. Go on.
2: Yeah, well, look at. We'll have to get over that. But Donald, I was in Dublin there a couple of weeks ago. I was out with friends, and we were having a sort of a work reunion where I worked in PMPA. Actually, you know, and I met a great rugby player from Wales, Phil Davies. King of the drop goals. He dropped a few goals for Wales in his time. He was Clinetley was a slub.
1: Well, Clinetley, yes. Welsh rugby is in a bit of turmoil.
2: Yeah.
1: Four professional teams, we're bringing it down to three, probably.
2: We had a right chat about the day that the Clinetley beat the All Blacks in Clinetley that day.
1: Stradley Park.
2: Yeah. But he also mentioned Munster beating the All Blacks in Munster that day.
1: Yeah, that was 78. Yeah.
0: You should have brought Donald with you. He would have been good company.
2: Do you know what he said to me, Donald? He says, rugby will never be the same again.
1: Well, no, because it was amateur in those days. Yeah. There was a different camaraderie about it. Like all sports have gone professional, money talks.
2: Yeah.
1: So, Michael, if I survive Ballymena...
0: Oh, you will. Sure, it's only the start of the campaign. Like, we're looking forward to... We'll be talking to you till next Easter. Look what you have to look forward to, Donald.
1: I can't wait, Michael.
0: Good night to you, and thanks a million. Bye. Great to have you back. Good night to you,
1: Michael. Bye bye.
0: Bye bye. Yes, and we're going straight away to Bray Wonders and Luke Allen. Evening, Luke.
3: Hey, Michael. How are you?
0: Yeah, well, you have got off to a good start, I think, because that was a nice on the other night, wasn't it?
3: Excellent, yeah. No, it's back-to-back victories now for the first time in the middle of the summer. So, yeah. And two clean sheets as well, the last two games.
0: Yeah, so what was the story of that match, or can you tell us much about it?
3: Yeah, so you might have heard from Pádraig. I'm not sure if you heard from Pádraig yet or Pádraig.
0: No, I forgot to check. I was listening to his updates, all right, on Friday night, but we do have it. Yeah, I might play it when we're finished, yeah, right enough, yeah.
3: Yeah, but it was cage, you know, first half. They've got Treaty United, were much better than the ninth place in the table, suggest.
0: There's
3: been close enough games this year. Bray only beat them by goals to nil the first game. And the other two games were 2-2, and it was kind of very similar to the way those games were. Treat probably the better team in the first half. Former Bray Wanderers man Keane Curtis had the best chance of the first half for Treaty. Slipped in brilliantly by Stephen Healy and probably should have scored. So when they got to half time, I think Paul Heffernan would be happy enough to have got in at 0-0, but they played a few chances themselves in the first half of that. But the second half was probably where Bray, won't say they took over, but they made the crucial interventions. Between 66 minutes and 72, they got their two goals. Lovely bit of quality down the left by Fairy Sammy to find Andrew Mustadi, the new signing from the Tampa Bay Rowdies over the summer. He's got five goals now for Bray since that signing, so he's replaced the goals of Dan Ring. And then 5 minutes later, Ethan Cheese came on. In the meantime, a young player came through the academy at Bray. He was, his 25 minute cameo was something else, Michael. But we're losing out a few young players with Billy O'Neill and Reese Knight having started. But anyone at the Carlisle who saw Eaton Cheese now on Friday night would be absolutely delighted what they're seeing.
0: Great.
3: He was excellent. He led the ball through for Richard Fairside to score the second goal. So
0: his name again, Ethan.
3: Ethan Cheese, is his name. He's 19.
0: As in cheese.
3: As in cheese, as in, yeah.
0: Oh, the,
3: yeah, dairy product.
0: Good stuff. Yeah, well, we remember him. And where did he come from? Or do you know his background at all?
3: I've only seen him play with the other age team. Yeah. I don't actually know where he has come from before that, what a schoolboy club was.
0: Yeah.
3: But he's played with the underage team in the League of Ireland for the last couple of seasons. And he was recently announced as one who got a longer term deal with along with Bailey Shetty and Jack Lawless over the summer. They were two that there were three players that were kind of tied down to Ray Wanders for a slightly longer period, which is great. Because he was really a real highlight now of Friday evening.
0: Yeah, that's good news. And of course, Wexford did you a favour beating Cove 3-1, and Cork did you a favour beating UCD 5-1.
3: All the other results now in the division went very well now for Bray on Friday. So there was, like we probably mentioned a couple of weeks ago, about the needing maybe three or four wins in the last six or seven games, and got two of them now. So the game against UCD on Friday is. And importantly, we leapfrog UCD there on Friday, so if we beat UCD, you'd more or less guarantee your playoff spot now.
0: I think so, yeah, because you would jump them, yeah, because then the following Friday you were at home to Cove, I think.
3: Yeah, the next three games are all against teams really in the playoff hunt, UCD, Cove and Wexford.
0: And Wexford, and you're at home to Cove and Wexford, which
3: home
0: is good.
3: To Cove and Wexford, and then hopefully by the time we have to go up to Finn Harps at the end of the season,
0: you'll be okay. Yeah. So, and right. So we say best of luck against UCD. You will probably watch Ireland Kosovo. Have any thoughts on that on Thursday, Luke?
3: It's an interesting one, isn't it? The way the new international break it kind of creeps up on you, doesn't it?
0: Doesn't it?
3: Over the next few weeks, so it all happens again. The squad Hamer's picked is a few newer faces. They're not new faces, but new to the squad and from recent squads. And missing out obviously Seamus Coleman is no clue at the moment. That's kind of your standout one there.
0: Yeah, well, I know people like you and Eddie would be very close to your football, but I'd find it difficult to name some of the squad. And I think even now yourself and Eddie would find it difficult because some of the players we don't know very well.
3: Yeah, a lot of them operate in the lower leagues in England, and obviously one of them are further afield in Europe now these days as well. With Troy Pride, every time I turn on the telly, it seems Real Betis are playing. It's funny, they're playing this evening, they're 1-0 up Cucho Hernandez, the Troy Pride's kind of rival for that number 9 position score this evening. So it's kind of funny how you take on you get to know these fellas' names.
4: So one finished 1-1 actually.
0: Oh, one all. Yeah, thanks Mark. Yeah, so it's finished 1-1. Yeah, well done. Now also next Friday night on the 21 European, Ireland are away to Slovakia at 5 o'clock. And of course in local football we have the Wicklow League will be starting back next week, and with the start back of the Wicklow League it'll be the Tommy Heffernan Shield will be on next week. So that's I think that's all of the football to mention. So best of luck on Friday against UCD.
3: Thanks very much, Michael.
0: Yeah, fingers crossed. Now, before you go, we'd put on your other hat, because I have to say, the football results in Dublin at the weekend, Kilmacud 14 points, Castleknock 17 points. There was a surprise. Kilmacud out of the Dublin Championship. Ballyboden 17, Clontarf 14. Ballyboden are still there. Thomas Davis has won 16, Ballymun Kickham's won 13. Well done, Davises. And of course, Luke has a particular interest in the next one, because Coola are into the semi final, have beaten Skerries 121 to 19 points.
3: They were had to work very hard for today, Michael. Because I need a favourite.
0: Yeah.
3: I think it was probably definitely two, if you're on with the bookies results.
0: Yeah.
3: Thomas Davis and obviously Castleknock were definitely underdogs going into those two games.
0: Yes, yeah.
3: And Skerries and Clontarf.
0: Is there a semi-final draw or a
3: semi-final draw? Yeah, it was made after the game today. So Ballyboden are playing Coola in the semi-finals. So the last two winners are playing against each other, and then Thomas Davis and Castleknock on the other side of the draw.
0: Well done. Okay. Well, that'll be in 2 weeks' time, I guess. So, in the meantime, we'll talk to you next Sunday night. And best of luck against UCD, Paul Heffernan. We'll be delighted with the way things are going at the moment.
3: It's got to continue. Thanks, Michael.
0: Thanks, Luke. Thank you. Good night to you. So that's Bray Wanderers action next Friday night, and Coola Ballyboden in the Dublin semi-finals, and Thomas Davis's will play Castleknock. Just while I have the opportunity now, I might as well tell you in Carlow, O'Loughlin 116, Bagnallstown 11 points, Palatine 318, Grange 9 points, Fenner 210, Mount Leinster Rangers 17 points. in Wexford, Castletown 2-13, Crossabeg Ballymurran 10 points, Gus Ranarathley's 2-13, St. Martin's 20 points, and Killinear 19 points, St. Mokes Feather 14 points. On to Kildare, Tlaharinco 11 points, Naas 121, Eachtown 10 points, Moorfield 111, Maynooth 117, Sarsfield 317, Carra 212, Carbery 28, Alan Wood 11 points, Johnstown Bridge 215, and Selbridge 115, Clane 17 points. And all, I'd say all the championships are getting, like Dublin, close to a quarter final and semi final stage. Right, so we'll be back with pitch and put, I think, in a moment. Oh, Porrick, yes, want to hear what Porrick thought of the Bray Wanderers match. Yeah, of course, thanks, Alec. This is Alec, this is Porrick Morden's report.
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6: Full time here at the Carlow Grounds. Bray Wanderers were entertaining 3D United, and it has finished here, and Bray have taken a massive, massive step towards the reaching the playoff with a 2-0 win here. News that UCD have lost to Cork, and Cove have lost as well, really, really put Bray in pole position now for claiming that second position in the league and giving them a home second leg in the first semi-final. But a strange game, really was a tight game, chances at a premium in the first half. Tyreek Sammy and Richard Ferrazzi going close for the Seagulls, but Jack Brady in the 3D goal standing firm, and the side went in level at the break. 3D's only real chance coming by way of Ronan Manning in the first half, but dragging a shot wide when it seemed easier to score. So at half time, Paul Heffernan probably would have been reasonably pleased. Bray were passing the ball well, but their end product, they just couldn't breach a stubborn 3D defence. And on 66 minutes, the dam finally broke. Tyreek Sammy raced down the left-hand side. He put in a low cross, and Andre Mustali got there just in the nick of time in front of former Seagull Killian Cantwell, and he steered the ball past Jack Brady in the 3D goal. And Bray made sure of the points 5 minutes later. This Richard Ferrazzi this time being put through by Ethan Cheese, and he smashed the ball to the top right hand corner of Jack Brady's net. As I said, a massive night for Bray, a massive 3 points, with UCD and Cove both losing, and it really sets up the N11 derby very nicely next Friday as Bray make the short journey to the Belfield Bowl to take on near neighbours UCD with a 7:45 kickoff there. But it's finished here at the Carlow Grounds this evening with a massive, massive result for Bray. Bray Wanderers 2, 3D United 0. For East Coast FM Sport, live at the Carlow Grounds, I'm Porrick Moran.
0: I'd say Porrick was happier than even Luke and Paul Heffernan there. And just to mention that Tommy Heffernan Shield is next Saturday. St. Anthony's play right now, Finley Park, Wicklow Town at 3 o'clock. Suspiog, finish.
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0: Hi, you're on East Coast FM, Sunday Night Sport. Pitch and put next, and we're going to John Manning to find out details of the Intercounty Junior Intermediate Championships played in Cashel at the weekend. Evening to you, John.
8: A very good evening to you, Michael, and a glorious day it was in Cashel at Larkspur Park for those championships, and the sun certainly shone on Tipperary Intermediates and Cork Juniors, but they came out on top. In the intermediates, Tipperary got off to a great start with Tim Crow and Ken Hayes, who shot a brilliant 44. That's 10 under par in the Scotch foursomes. Adrian Anglum and Dean Courtney shot 47. And the Minogues, father and son, Sean and John, shot 49. In the singles, then, the two Minogues both went round in 49 on their own ball. Ken Hayes in 50, Dean Courtney 51, Tim Crow 54, and Adrian Anglum 55. That added up to a total of 39 under par, 393. Good enough for a 13-stroke win over Mead, who came in second place. Owen Stanley and Anthony Cavanagh shot 47 for Mead. Dominic Hines and Stephen Knight, 49. Paddy Kelly and Declan Gibney, 52. Down the singles, it was Hines, 49. Cavanagh, 49. Paddy Kelly, 53. Owen Stanley, 53. Stephen Knight, 55. And Declan Gibney, 56. Total, 466. 26 under par for Meath. Kerry were next on 410 and Galway fourth on 426. In the junior then, Cork finished on 6 under par, 426. Fabulous Scotch foursomes round by Ian Murphy and Alan Abraham, 45 for them. Jordan Murphy and Liam Connolly, 49. Aidan Kavanagh and John O'Mahony, 57. Then in singles, Liam Connolly, 52. Jordan Murphy, 53. John O'Mahony, 54. Alan Abraham, 55. Aidan Kavanagh, 61. And Ian Murphy, 62. That was good enough for a 9-stroke win for the Corkmen over Wexford, who played well in second place. Fabulous foursomes round by Graham Rowley and Aaron Moorhouse, 47. Glenn Fortune and Pat Jordan shot 50. Colm O'Brien and Brian O'Sullivan, 55. In the singles, Brian O'Sullivan had a 52. Aaron Moorhouse, 54. Glenn Fortune, 57. Same score as Colm O'Brien. And there were 63s from Pat Jordan and Graham Rowley. So a total of 435 for Wexford. They finished 8 ahead of Westmeath in third place. And Limerick were fourth on 451. And superb news coming in, Michael, as well, from France. A number of Irish people were out there at the La Rochelle Sud course. That's in southwest France near Bordeaux. The European Stroke Play Championship was on there, and David Sexton of Ireland, the Fermoy man, shot 46 and 47 yesterday to take the joint lead into the final round. He shot a 52 today, total of 145, 17 under par. That left him in a sudden death playoff with Alexandra Decourt of France, and Sexton won that playoff with a birdie on the first extra hole. So a fabulous result there. Good play too there by John Ross Crangle from Loughlinstown. He shot 47 yesterday and 54 today. He actually reached 18 under par midway through the final round and took the lead briefly, but he did drop a few shots coming in, but he still finished with a very creditable fifth place. And there was a Cork lady, Eleanor Walsh from Fermoy. She was runner-up in the ladies. There was a rampant French lady who finished 11 under par, but Eleanor Walsh got second place there. We had two scratch cups in the County Kilkenny as well this weekend. Ashgrove and Mooncoin was yesterday. Paul Sweeney from Hillview won that. That's Clonmel, Hillview and Clonmel. And the Lacken Scratch Cup in Kilkenny City today was won by David White from Larkspur Park, another Tipperary man on 90. So a great weekend for Tipperary all round, but well won to all the winners.
0: Well done. And where do you go now? This weather, can it keep up, John?
8: Hopefully it'll be okay for Thursday. And anyway, the main one for me this week is Thursday, the Leinster Schools final. Always a great day. That's on in Royston in Newbridge on Thursday. Then
0: In Royston, yeah, okay.
8: In Royston,
0: Newbridge. Would you have many schools turn up for that?
8: Yeah, we've got, I think it's 36 schools.
0: Oof,
8: seven
0: yeah.
8: counties, I think, represented. Most of the Leinster counties represented, so that's very encouraging.
0: Yep.
8: That's always a great day out. And then at the weekend, it's the Grip Classic Scramble in Dublin, Glenville, Lucan, Old County, and RGSC, where teams of three go around to play all those four courses over the course of the weekend. We won't have results of that next weekend because all the cards won't be.
0: And did they play that over Saturday and Sunday?
8: Saturday and Sunday, yeah. They play two rounds. They play a round in each course, two on Saturday and two on Sunday.
0: And what are the courses, John?
8: The courses are Glenville and Tallaght, Lucan,
0: yeah, Glenville,
8: Old County,
0: Glenville,
8: and Crumlin.
0: Glenville, I know, yeah.
8: Yeah, Lucan, Old County, that's in Crumlin, and RGSC there in Kingswood and Baldonnell.
0: Oh,
8: that'll
0: yes,
8: all be
0: yeah.
8: going on next weekend. Now, there is a scramble in Meath as well, and we probably have the results of that. That should be finished. It's the same idea in Rathfoy, Leitrim, Trim and Stack Allen, but on a smaller scale, so we'll probably have results on that.
0: Where does the name Grip Classic come from?
8: Yeah, Grip was an acronym originally for the original four courses. Glenville, obviously G for Glenville, R for RGSC, and the other two courses, when it started way back, it was started by the late Kevin Blackburn back around 30 years ago, the I was IGB, Irish Glass Bottle, that was in Goatstown.
0: Yeah.
8: And then the P was Postal, as in Dublin Postal, which was not too far from Glenville, actually, in Tallaght.
0: Yeah.
8: Neither of those two courses operating now, so it's now Old County and RGSC. So I suppose you could say Glower now, it should be. But they've kept the original GRIP acronym. Yeah.
0: Well done. Enjoy, and best luck on Thursday with the Leinster Schools final in Royston in Newbridge. Thanks, John.
8: Thanks, Michael. Speak to you next week.
0: Speak to you next week. And we're moving along quick tonight. We're going straight with Lakes and Bill Porter. Evening, Bill.
7: Good evening, Michael.
0: How was your week?
7: Yes, what a guy.

0: you won't be as fast in the forestry. And then Harry Cahill, his club mate, was second. And then his club mate, another club mate, Adam Nguyen, he was third. And I was talking to them lads after. Them lads are top guys in Ireland, you know, my kind of way. So they were very happy, and they were down last year as well. In the women's race, also from there, that was Alva Fitzcain. She ran 38 minutes. That's a good time on that course. And Monica Angelin, she was second, and Sarah Lilly was third. But listen, fair play to Beyond the Trees in Avondale and Quilty and all. They really did put on a great show and all, and they just like lifted up the barrier to make sure that everything, the food was good after and everything, yeah, perfect conditions. So listen, so well done. They'll make a good few pounds for Bray Lakers there, who are based in Bray.
1: Well,
0: so that was really the only, everyone seen. I couldn't get the results. The Dublin Half Marathon was on today, so I'd say there was a lot of Wicklow athletes in that, because that's one of the, it's very hard to get into. It was 12,500 people at Limerick, and it's normally sold out within a half an hour.
1: Oh, right.
0: Good. You know, the kind of way, like, you know. Then you had the first ever national mile race was on today in Phoenix Park and all. Listen, I'm very surprised that all the top guys in Ireland, because a lot of very good milers in Ireland, but it was 1:407 from a guy from Armagh. Layla Dixon from Paradise Day Club, she ran a great race. And all. She ran a PB of 5:14, and she finished in 13th place, and she won the age group from under 14 to under 18. So well done to Layla for that. But there was big numbers in that mile race. Eamon Coughlin and all the guys, all the top guys in Ireland.
1: I think Marty started it. He was the starter.
0: Yeah, Marty started it, yeah. But yeah. Eamon said last time he ran it was 43 years ago. So you don't kind of really, you know. So, but listen, now it's the first time ever. It's the national championship.
1: Well, there was one other record, national record set, and you probably saw it. Dara McIlhinney set a new record for the 5K. That was in Copenhagen.
0: That was in the World Championship 5K. There was a 5K and a half marathon. Everything. Yeah, it's a good shoe. Yeah. Sarah Healy, he was...
1: Yeah. Inger Britson was only second in that, yeah.
0: Yeah, he only got behind the line. And
1: I think so,
0: you know,
1: yeah.
0: The young lad, the two young lads that actually wanted the young lads was third. He was only 19 years of age. There was only 1 second behind him, you know.
1: Yeah.
0: But listen, McIlhinney is like, he's the one for the road. Like, he's only young lad, that lad, you know.
1: Yeah.
0: And I reckon he's an awful lot of... He's great.
1: Peter Lynch was over there as well. He was 44th in the half marathon, so...
0: Peter ran 62 minutes. Like, he's ran under 60 minutes before, but he said, listen, he's in a block of training for a marathon, so, listen, he wasn't too happy with his results. And then Hoka, he was in as well. He was a minute behind him, so he run for Dundrum South and sort of thing to that. Listen,
1: so where do you go next week, Bill?
0: Next week and all, we are in. First of all, Friday night we're in Knockanana for it's a 5K in Knockanana. It's only €10 entry and €5 for kids. It's for Friends of Naas Hostel, organised by Pat Carroll, and so just turn up in Knockanana village next Friday night. It starts at 7:15.
1: Okay.
0: 7:15. Then on Saturday, Tom Napigo, that's just in Tinnehealy, they have a running club there. And they're going to have a race. It's in Tinnehealy, a riding club. That's in Coolboy.
1: Yeah.
0: So it starts in Coolboy next Saturday. It's on pop up races, and it's on at 11 o'clock next Saturday.
1: And what do you call it, Bill?
0: Tom the Finog.
1: Oh, it's Tom the Finog, yeah. It's a 5K as well, yeah.
0: Yeah, it's a 5K and starts in Tinnehealy Riding Club.
1: Okay.
0: That's Coolboy. So that's next Saturday.
1: Yeah.
0: And that's on pop-up races.
1: Well done.
0: Then next Saturday, I am at the Eco Trail in Bray. That starts at the seafront.
1: What did you call it, Bill?
0: It's called the Eco Trail.
1: Eco. Oh, yes, the Eco Trails, yeah.
0: The trail, yeah. That starts on Bray Seafront, and that is, well, I'll say, Michael, you'll be interested in this distance. There's an 80K starting at 7:30. There's a few more places left, Michael. So that's at 7:30 in the morning. At 9 o'clock, the 46 kilometre starting.
1: Yeah.
0: Then at 10 o'clock, we have the 30K starting.
1: Yeah.
0: Then at 11 o'clock, it's a 19K starting, and at 12 o'clock, it's a 10K starting. It's equivalent of 2,500 people.
1: Oh,
0: now, the 80K starts on the seafront, goes on over, all over, go on up to Brayhead, over the Sugarloaf,

0: all into Roundwood, over to the far side of the reservoir in Roundwood, and turns around and comes back.
1: Yeah. All right. So, well, best of luck with that. Best of luck. Yeah, you'll use that. You'll have used that next week.
0: We'll have it. Yeah. So Friday night, Knockanana.
1: Yeah.
0: Saturday we have
1: Tinnahealy
0: in Coolbai, and Saturday we are at the Eco Trail on Breakfast.
1: Now I'll tell you, if you get a chance to listen back, I listened to a very nice program last night on RT1, an interview with Nick Griggs.
0: Nick Creek.
1: You could listen back to it. There was only himself and Josh, his brother, some years ago, and his brother Josh was tragically killed in an accident. So it's a very, it was a very interesting listen to Josh as he spoke about his family life and his racing and all. You could listen back to it on RT. It was last night at 8 o'clock, Bill. So
0: lots of people
1: might like to listen to that interview with Nick Griggs. I know you're a supporter of him.
0: He and as I said, Darren McEhenney, they are the two future guys down the road. You know,
1: he spoke very well, I must say, and was able to hold himself together, which was terrific.
0: Yeah, right. Which is great, you know. And Michael, good evening to you.
1: Good evening to you. See you next Sunday night, please, God.
0: Okay, good evening, Michael.
1: Good evening to Bill. Mark Brophy.
2: Luke Littler's bid to secure a clean sweep was ended after he was beaten 10-4 by Johnny Clayton during their quarter-final clash in the World Series of Darts Finals. The 19-year-old was aiming to become the first man to win all 10 major televised tournaments in a calendar year, having triumphed in the first five.
1: Clayton is playing price here on TV at the moment.
2: Yeah, I think this is the... Is it this Johnny Clayton? Johnny Clayton did beat Littler.
1: Yeah, both.
2: But he must have lost to Gervin Price in the semi final.
1: And Price is playing.
2: And Ross Smith must have beaten Gian Van Vleyen.
1: Yeah, but that's all at the moment.
2: So the final is between Ross Smith and Gervin Price.
1: And Smith is leading 5-3. Right, Mark Brophy, take a break. We're going to be back with lots more sport, lots more to talk about, in fact. So please join us again after the 9 news, which comes up just now.
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1: 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Hope you can stay with us. We're on the air till 10. I haven't heard from Leanne on Camogie, but I do have some results and fixtures anyway. The Victor Camogie Junior B Championship, Aerobe Grace Stones 1-6, Arthur Rock 3-6. And then that was on Friday night. And on Monday evening, the 14 Camogie League Division 3, it was, Denard Lena Goal killed 10-9. That was a league game. And now coming up on Tuesday night, Wicklow Camogie Intermediate Championship quarter final, Aero Greystones play Avondale. That's in Ballinakil on Tuesday night. On Friday, under 13 competition bronze, Arthur Rock Parnell play Knockanana, and Wicklow Camogie Junior B, St Patrick's Wicklow play Kilcool. Then on Saturday, Wicklow Camogie Junior A Championship, Knockanana versus Anacora at 11 o'clock. Senior Championship, Knockanana versus Bray at 1:30. And Intermediate Championship, Arthur Rock v Donard Glen at 4 o'clock. On Sunday, Senior Championship Relegation, Carnew Glenealy at 10. Junior A Championship, Kiltegan versus Avoca at 12:30. Senior Championship, Kiltegan v Anacora at 3 o'clock. And Intermediate Championship at 4:30, Ockram play Air Oak Greystones or Avondale. So I guess we'll have news next week from Leanne on those. Mark Brophy.
2: Yeah, Dana Moorhouse is through to the quarterfinals.
1: Yeah, we have to say well done to the Bray lady.
2: Yeah, the 51 kg category. Yeah,
1: great result, well done.
2: At the European Championships after defeating Bulgaria's Lasislava Chukanova 3-2 in Sofia. Moorhouse, who previously got the better of Chukanova in a Paris Olympics qualifier, again got the verdict with the judges scoring at 29-28. 29-28, 27-30, 28-29, 29-28. Next up for the 25-year-old is a date with Spain's Laura Fuentes Fernandez in the last eight.
1: That's on Tuesday.
2: A repeat of their bout at last year's World Championships, where the Spaniard triumphed on a split decision there.
1: All right, well done. So well done, Dana.
2: Ireland's Cleona D'Arcy was defeated by Poland's Elżbieta Wojciech in the quarterfinals of the 80 kg competition at the European Elite Championships in Sofia. Wojciech, a two-time European Games bronze medalist and double European Championship silver medalist, won 5-0, proving too much for D'Arcy. The Galwegian had been hoping to win a medal if successful, but was up against it throughout against a much more experienced opponent there. Elsewhere, Evelyn Igaro and Jack Marley have progressed to the medal stages, while Jennifer Leanne lost her bout there. Moving on to Formula One, and Monaco will stage two races in 2027 as Formula One bosses delivered next year's 24-round calendar, which they intend to start in Bahrain. The schedule for next season is out later than planned due to the continued uncertainty in the Middle East because of the United States-Iran war. However, Formula One is hopeful of beginning the campaign in Bahrain on 14th of March, following a race in Saudi Arabia a week later. Both races were pulled from this year's schedule, although a Bahrain Grand Prix will be staged in Malaysia in October. As it stands, F1 is still pressing ahead with the current season ending in the Middle East, with rounds in Qatar and Abu Dhabi set for 29th of November and 6th of December. Imola will step in to host the season finale if the events cannot go ahead.
1: Well done.
2: As for next year, the number of sprint rounds will increase from 6 to 10, with Monaco hosting a shortened round for the first time there.
1: Well done. I'm going to Gerry Russell just a moment for a wrap-up of all things Midlands. I give you the results in Wexford, Carlow, Kildare and Dublin. A couple of other ones to mention. Over in Mayo, Amore 110, Castlebar Mitchells 19 points, Garrymore 14 points, Crossmore Line, Deal Rovers 12 points. That means that the Colby McDonald's team are out. Briefy 218, Westport 18 points, Termorris 513, Bale on Weirhead 20 points, and that means Castlebar Mitchells now play Briefy and Garrymore play Belmullet. In the Limerick Senior Hurling Championship, it was the Piercy are now in the semi-final alongside Kilmallock, while Dew and Monaleen, Mungret, St. Paul's and Adair will be in the quarter-finals. Glen Rovers, they booked their place in the semi-finals in Cork with a 221-120 win over Charleville. And Rathmore are the Kerry Senior Football Champions for the first time since 2011, 210-12 points win over Dr. Crokes. Up north, Clanairden ended Mahon Rapparee's reign as Armagh Football Championships, winning 113-11 points in the quarter final last night. And also then in Donegal, St. Union's Letterkenny, they got their third Donegal Senior Hurling Championship title, winning 118-117 after extra time over Satanta. That was in O'Donnell Park yesterday. And in Tyrone, Eden Dork survived a remarkable 7-goal game against Clonoe on Friday night to boost their place in the semi-final of the Tyrone Senior Football Championship. It finished 325-415 in Dungannon. And over in Antrim, Ayrton's Owen Carrigan are through to the semi-final of the Antrim Senior Football Championship thanks to a 217-14 win over Craig and Kickhams in Ballymena last night. So now let's find out what's happening in the Midlands. Evening to Gerry Russell. Evening, Gerry.
0: Good evening, Michael.
1: Right, what's the story down your way?
0: The story is the quarterfinals today in hurling in Offaly and Westmeath, and we'll start with in Offaly, where Belmount beat Bore in the quarterfinal and St. Rhinas beat Chinon in the quarterfinal. So the draws for the semi-final was made, and next week, or it'll be 2 weeks' time now, and Kilcormac Killahy will play St. Rhinas in a semi-final, and Belmount will play Ballinamere in an other semi-final in hurling. And in Westmead, there was a hurling game. Raharney were playing Loughlin Gales. They were in the last three county finals in Westmeath, so this was the last round of the championship, and the winner on this would be going through to the county final. And Loughlin Gales came out on top by just 2 points in a thrilling game. But Raharney are still in it, because they're going into the semi-final next week, or in 2 weeks' time, where they play the county final, the champions of the last 2 years, Castletown Gagan. So that's the Westmeath hurling gone down to that now. There's the semi-final and the county final in 4 weeks' time. The Offaly football quarter-finals, the semi-final draws are up as well. Forban will play the Shamrocks, and Road, the county champion, or the champions of a few years ago, will play Tullamore, looking for 4 titles on the trot. That gym games will be played next Sunday. And the Down in Westmead in the semi-finals, you have Moat playing the Downs, the county champions. St. Lomond's taking on Kinnegad in the other semi-final. They're all being played next weekend. And of course in Leash you have Killeshan, Courtwood and St. Joseph's and Portarlington semi-finals as well. And in hurling today, the Harps beat Rosenallis, they'll play the semi-final. They'll play Comrice in the semi-final, where they beat Abbey Leaks today by 1 single point. The point was scored in the last 30 seconds of the game. Rosenallis got that winning point, 19-18. Great game of hurling. Rosenallis, very, very small club on the slopes of the Sea Blue Mountains, and their opponents in the semi-final are Comrice. They're on the other side of the Sea Blue.
1: That won't be easy, will it?
0: Because Comrice, you know, Comrice, the tradition in hurling, and Rosenallis, this is only their second semi-final to be in. So it's huge for them, because they wouldn't have a great pick, anything like that. But, and the football name, the big name is St. Joseph's, of course, and Port Harlington, the champions of the last number of years. But Courtwood were beaten in the final last year. This is their second year back. They'll be hoping with Killeshan are there, standing in their way again. So, you know, it's all to play for, and all those games are coming up on next weekend, Michael.
1: Right, so it's progressing fairly well, Gerry.
0: Oh yeah, it's down to semi-finals now in most of the counties. That the football semi-finals will be next weekend, and the hurling semi-finals will be the week, and the Westmeath hurling finals in four weeks' time as well, and so will the Offaly and the Leash finals. So another month's going to wrap up a lot of it, and it'll be down to the club championships after that. And Mark McHugh staying on as Westmeath manager for another 12 months. Good news for Westmeath there, and Mark has committed to stay with Westmeath for 2027. So the Leinster champions, everybody will be certainly have their eye on them in the league and in the championship next year.
1: Yeah, and of course the Offaly manager of yesteryear passed away during the week.
0: That's right.
1: Andy Gallagher.
0: Andy Gallagher, I knew Andy very, very well. He'd be celebrating his, I think, 90th birthday next week sometime. So he was a great ambassador of football and hurling. He loved the game, and you know, he was involved with the first Offaly team in 81 that won the All-Ireland. He was manager, and he has been around, and a great Tullamore man as well. So, you know, our sincere sympathy to all the Gallagher family and people that we know around. He was a terrific Gael.
1: So off the top of your head then, who do you think are likely to win the football in Westmeath, Gerry?
0: The Downs are champions.
1: Yeah.
0: It'll be hard to beat.
1: Yeah, okay.
0: The Lomans are champions of a few years ago, on four and a trot. So they're there. And they just ticked over in the championship this year, but they're now in the semi-final.
1: Yeah.
0: They play Kinnegad, and Kinnegad are managed, of course, by former Westmeath manager Jack Cooney. And most of the new team on the block, Moat All Whites, winning intermediate, coming off a reasonably good team. But I think the Downs, the champions, will have a little bit too much for them. And in Offaly, Tullamore county champions going for 4 in a row. So Road are the old dogs in Gaelic football in Offaly over the years, have been out of the limelight for the last couple of years, but they're back this year with a young team and a few of the veterans as well, and lots of football in them. So I think that's going to be a great semi-final. Forban on the hand have lost a couple of county finals on the trot. Good young team coming up. They will play a very young side called the Shamrocks. They're just outside Tullamore, so it possibly you'd have to give Forban the nod in that one.
1: Yeah.
0: Tullamore and Road is hard to call.
1: Yeah.
0: I won't be surprised if Road get the
1: turn them over. And what about Leash?
0: Leash, well, of course, Port Harrington have been dominant there for the last 2 years, and a lot of the good players that is back from Australia, they'll be hard to beat. Cortwood are a very, very young team, did very well last year, were in very hard luck, not to get over the line. I think they'll be knocking around, and St. Joseph's, of course, we know them, backbone by Dempsey's over the years, and they're still the young generations at Dempsey's playing. They're another hard team, but you know, you'd have to give a say Port Harlington, possibly the team to win.
1: And Longford?
0: Well, Longford is very hard. Longford has changed up and down over the years, you know. Remember Mullinocta?
1: Now they've just avoided relegation this year, Mullinocta.
0: They were the real team and fantastic performance in that club championship. So they avoid relegation. So Longford are up and down. Very hard to see who's going to come out of that.
1: All right, okay. Well done. So, as you say, football next weekend, and you can then mention the hurling matches for the following weekend next week, Jerry,
0: That's true, and I see where Pat Horgan scored 111. A good hurler never gets bad, do they?
1: that was for Glen Rovers.
0: Glen Rovers, 111. He was in serious form, and TJ Reid, I think, was the masterpiece of Ballyhale today as well.
1: Well done. Lots to talk about again next week. Jerry, thanks for joining us, and chat again with to see if your predictions, Westmeath, Jerry says, the Downs, Offaly, Tullamore, and in Leash, Port Harrington, and he hasn't made up his mind on Longford yet.
0: we'll have the predictions probably near enough next week when the semi-finals are all.
1: Thanks a million, Jerry.
0: Bye bye, Michael.
1: Good night to you. That's Jerry Russell. Back to you, Mark Brophy.
2: Yes, Rory McIlroy finished the day where he started, two shots off the lead, which was good enough for a tie for second place at the BMW PGA Championship of Wentworth. JJ Spawn took the title on 17 under for his second DP World Tour title after a closing 67 saw him move ahead of overnight joint leaders Manuel Elvira and Filippo Celli. Elvira eagled the 17th to join Spawn at the summit, but the Spaniard suffered a double bogey on the last, which ultimately handed Spawn the win. The 2025 US Open champion entered the final day at Wentworth just a shot off the overall lead, but seemed to slip out of contention when he fell further behind following a run of 8 pars. But things soon changed as he completed a hat-trick of birdies from the 14th, which catapulted him up the leaderboard, and another birdie on the final hole gave him the outright lead. Elvira had the chance to leapfrog Spawn on the final hole following an eagle on the 17th, which meant he needed a birdie on the 18th to win, but his wait for a maiden DP World Tour title went on after they found the fairway bunker with his tee shot before sending his bunker shot past the green and failing to hold from the sand level. With Spawn already in the clubhouse on 17 under, a double bogey from Elvira confirmed Spawn's victory. His first victory outside the United States that'll earn him around €1.3 million.
1: Yeah, Shane Lowry then, any word of him?
2: McIlroy shot 68, one better than Saturday, but his 5 birdies mixed with a bogey on the 11th weren't enough to take him to the summit of the leaderboard.
1: Yeah. He finished second.
2: He ended the day on 15 under, alongside Aaron Rye, Adam Scott, and Manuel Elvira.
1: Yeah, Shane Lowry.
2: I haven't.
1: I think he finished in the top. He was in the top 20, I think.
2: Yeah, he's not in the details.
1: He had a 68 today.
2: 68 today.
1: If he had a better score the first day, he would have been in with the running. But I think he finished 21st, so not bad.
2: Not bad.
1: Right.
2: Yeah.
1: What's next?
2: Also in golf, England's Charlotte Heath held off Alessandro Finale and compatriot Alex Houston to win her first ladies European Tour title with a 2-shot victory at the La Cella Open in Alicante. It was reduced to 54 holes due to severe weather yesterday. There were several Irish in action, with Lauren Walsh finishing the best and tied 7th position on 5 under par. Anya Dunigan finished tied for 35th position on 1 over par, while Sarah Byrne finished the tied 42nd position and 2 over par.
1: Yep.
2: Olivia Mahaffey, Anna Foster and Annabelle Wilson finished 61st, 80th and 107th respectively.
1: Well there. Done. Take a break, Mark Brophy. We want to go to Stephen Clark. Hello, Stephen.
4: Hey, Michael.
1: You're very welcome back, and I'm not sure. I said to Stephen earlier on tonight, I'd see him at 9.20. 9.21, I might be able to keep that up for the season, Stephen.
4: That's all right, no problem. I'm flexible, Michael, sorry.
1: Well, delighted to have you back. As I said to Donal Gannon and Greystones earlier, it's going to be a long run to Easter, but we look forward to it, and there's some great rugby to be played. You've started already, in fact.
4: Yeah, we started our league last week, and we had a champions Boyne were down in Wicklow last week, and two good games. Our second team won, very good game, and our first team lost in a narrow enough game, but Boyne very good side, and they were probably a little bit too much because we were a bit disappointed we didn't get a little bit closer, we didn't get a losing bonus point, which we should have definitely got, you know. Yeah, but Boyne very strong side, and we were disappointed to lose 20, it, but
1: 23-14, I saw the result, all right,
4: right. Yeah.
1: And it was two tries each, really.
4: That was a very good game. We turned around at half time, we had the wind at our backs, and we would have felt we should have gone on to win it, but anyway, Boyne probably played a little bit better in the second half, and we fell away a little bit and we gave away too many penalties, and unfortunately our line out didn't fire, so yeah, it was a good game, but they were deserved winners, and so we were away down to Tullow then this weekend, and
1: never an easy one, although you didn't have Sean O'Brien to cope with because he's serving a 10-week ban, so
4: that's right, yeah. And the game was there was a bit of fuss in the media about it. The game was played behind closed doors, which was an unusual situation for everybody, and our second team were up first, and they had a great win. Good mix of mostly young lads, but then we had a few very experienced fellas, and we were delighted. We had Stephen Duffy returning in with the colours.
1: With that left foot of his, it destroys teams all over the place.
4: Yeah, and he was like, he just rolled back the years. He was brilliant. Apparently, wasn't at the game.
1: Yeah.
4: But he sprayed the ball all into the corners like he always does, you know. So we were delighted to have him back, and someone with that experience.
1: Yeah, of course.
4: Going into a young side, you can imagine the effect that can have, you know. So, so that was great. And the seconds had a very good win. So that's 2 from 2 for them. So they're on top of the league, which is great. And then our first team were up next, and we got off to a good start. We did an early try from Caelan Mooney. He was playing full back, and that was converted by Paddy McKenzie, 7-0. We had a try from Max Richards shortly after that, and was 14-0 with another conversion from Paddy McKenzie. And then close to the break, after half an hour, I'd say, Kian Reynolds got over for a try. It was 21-0, so we were going very well. Tullow. Now, we did have the benefit of a strong wind in the first half. Tullow came back and scored just before the break. So it's 21-7 at half time, and we were happy enough with that, but then early in the second half Tullow scored under the posts, make it 14-21, and they had a strong wind at their backs, as I said, but we did settle down. We looked a little bit rattled at that point, and Tullow still a big powerful side, and they were sort of putting us under pressure up front, but we weathered the storm. We fought our way back down the pitch, got a penalty from Paddy McKenzie, made it 24-14. And then the bench had come on. Kieran Hunter, who has been away in Australia for a year, came on. He made a very big hit and turned the ball over, and the ball was moved wide, and Scott Fitzpatrick got over for a try, which made it 29-14. And then we got another late try with Liam Nicholson, who's just back from an injury, got over after good work by Peter Smith and Aaron Withy. So that final score then was 14-36, so a bonus point win for us down there, which is no mean feat, I think, you know, and there'll be plenty of teams that'll go down there and lose this year, so it's nice to get a bonus point win down there and early in the season, you know, so they'll still have to come back up to us after Christmas as well, you know, so we're very happy with the results, yeah, and then just briefly, then we had our women They were out for their first outing. They had welcomed Tullow to Wicklow. They gave a good account of themselves and had a good win, 56 points to 24 in a friendly game. Roisin Stone got two tries. Moira Stone got one try. They'd be Sisters of Malachy. Jamie Tersh got three tries. Aaron McConnell, who's the captain, got a try. And Clara Dunn. So that was a good win for them. And their AIL campaign starts in 2 weeks' time. So, yeah, that was a great start to the season. Even though it was just a friendly run out, it was a good run out for the girls. And then today, our under-20s were in action down in Gorey, and they're playing a team called North Wexford, which is a combination of Enniscorthy Rugby Club and Gorey Rugby Club, and they had a very good game, a tight battle, and tries from Ben Harris, Sam Lyons and Luke Joint gave us a 19 points to 12 win. So that was a friendly game as well, but it was a good start to the season. So all our senior teams won this week, which is great. And look, it's going to be a as Donald said, it's going to be a tough season, and you know, you're trying to get numbers out and all that sort of stuff. So that's where we're at the moment.
1: And what was your first team like now in terms of players coming in, players going out? Is there much change in your first team?
4: Yeah, well, we've lost a couple of guys, and then we did welcome back Mark Nicholson, who was playing for Terenure. And he would have been on their AIL side last year, so that's a big plus for Wicklow. And we welcome back Kieran Hunter. So we have brought back a few guys, and then you always, you know, you lose a few fellas as well. So, you know, on balance, are we probably a little bit stronger than last year? But do we have the same strength and depth? I don't know. It'll be a good season. I think we have a very good team. If you have your first 15 fit, we have a team that'll beat anybody in Leinster. So really, a lot of our but it's the same with most clubs, you know, at that level. You lose three or four lads, as I said to you many times before, and you are a different team, you know. So, look, we've got great young lads coming through, you know, good young seconds, and the under-20s looks like it'll be a good success. It'll be our third year in a row for our under-20s, and that'll really start feeding lads through. Next year we'll really start feeding lads through to the senior team, you know. So look, it should be a good season, and we'll keep you posted along the way.
1: Oh yeah, no, great to have you back, Stephen. I know it's credit to you, because you've been doing this with us now for years, and I hope Wicklow Rugby Club appreciates
4: I'm sure they do,
1: all the time you put into it to actually give them the publicity they deserve. So well done, thank you. Great to have you back. Thanks.
4: Yeah, good to be back. Thanks, Michael.
1: Yeah, see you soon. Thanks. Bye. Suspjog, back after these.
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1: Well, Falter Rash, Mark Brophy, cricket.
2: Yes, cricket. The European T20 Premier League concluded today at Malahide, and it was a victory for the Edinburgh Castle Rockers, who beat the Belfast Wolves in the final. Batting first, the Belfast Wolves made 150 for 5 off their 20 overs. Paul Sterling going cheaply for 8, Glenn Maxwell going for 3, and Lachlan Tucker for 6. But there was a fabulous innings from Tim Tector, who made 84 off just 62 balls in that 150 for 5. It never looked likely to be enough, and it wasn't. The Edinburgh Castle Rockers getting their 151 for 3 in 18.4 overs. They won with 7 wickets and 8 balls to spare. Andries Goose, the hero, the wicketkeeper, making 90 not out there. Ross Adair making 23.
1: Did you get out to see any of it?
2: I didn't see any of it. I saw some of it on television, actually. It was a good tournament, actually. The disappointing thing was the Dublin Guardians didn't play well at all. Yeah. But actually, James Vince got a century when they helped the Belfast Wolves actually get into the playoffs by causing a shock in their last match. They played the Belfast Wolves, Amsterdam Flames, Rotterdam Dockers and Glasgow Cosmic with the others.
1: Any other cricket on?
2: No,
1: England, Sri Lanka.
2: England won that 3-0. Three very easy wins in the T20s. That was yesterday.
1: Yeah.
2: And Australia actually beat Zimbabwe by one wicket today.
1: Right.
2: They won the ODI series 3-0 there as well.
1: Okay, so we've nothing else coming up in cricket at the moment?
2: Nothing else coming up. There will be something later in the year, though.
1: Yeah. All right.
2: Right. Thanks a lot.
1: Mark Brophy, you're done.
2: Yeah.
1: We've got you out again at 9:30. So well done. You won't be as lucky every night because everybody's back.
2: No, everybody's back.
1: All right. Have a good evening, Mark Brophy. Catch you next Sunday night, please God. We're joined by Dave Murray. Evening, Dave.
7: How are you, Michael?
1: Very good. God, you had two smashing hurling semi-finals. Really enjoyable.
7: Yes, we had senior, intermediate and a junior A final as well. So,
1: So where are you going to start?
7: We will start with the senior. And yesterday we had Carnew Emmets against Bray Emmets in the senior hurling semi-final. And this was a long anticipated game. Half-time, it was Carnew Emmets 1-11 to Bray Emmets 1-6. And unfortunately for Bray, they were not able to capitalise with wind advantage in the second half. Carnew Emmets stuck to their task and finished 117-111 winners. The scorers on the day.
1: And a good match, you think?
7: It was good, Bray Emmets probably disappointed with the results. But they never just didn't seem to get going. I actually heard the Bray manager walk down the line at the end of the game, shook hands with them and said, "We were beaten by a better team."
1: Fair play to Casey. Well done.
7: Yes,
1: right.
7: The winners. One. Owen Kavanagh, 1 goal and 2 points. Ken Cullen, 7 points. Padraig Gordon, 4 points. Tommy Collins, 2. Fionn D'Arcy and Tom Brennan, 1 point each. And then for Bray, Christy Morehouse, 1-4. Mikey Lee, 2 points. Luke Maloney, Owen McCormack, Mark Lennon, Conor Broderick, and Dara Henderson, 1 point.
1: Right, and then today.
7: So that was the first semi-final secured. So we then knew that Carnew Emmets were in the final. So who was going to play them?
1: Yeah, and because it was 4 o'clock today, I couldn't get to Aucklin because I have to get to Bray. But I did watch it.
7: Yes,
1: I watched it on the laptop. Yep.
7: Yes. Yeah. So
1: good. A good match.
7: Glenelagh versus St. Patrick's, Loudoun, and to my mind, the best game of Ireland I've seen in ages.
1: Oh no, I enjoyed it. It was a good match.
7: Yeah, it's really enjoyable, and it was so close. St. Pat's had held a whip hand at half time, 10-1, 6, only a point in it at half time, and it finished pretty close as well. Glenelagh 2-14 to St. Pat's 1-16.
1: Yep.
7: So very, very close. Heartbreak for St. Pat's. They give some credible performance.
1: Well,
7: I can tell you,
1: the goals win matches, and in fact, Pat's goalkeeper Andy O'Brien brought off 2 smashing saves to keep Glenelagh out as well.
7: Absolutely.
1: Whereas the Glenelagh keeper wasn't threatened as often.
7: Yes. Yeah. Mm. And you'd have to say, Every man on that field from both teams should have great pride in themselves with the game.
1: Absolutely.
7: And the manner it was played, and that neither side gave up until the final whistle.
1: That was great. And scorers in that one?
7: So for the winners, Michael Ogue O'Neill, 2 goals and 7 points. Danny Staunton, 3 points. Gary Hughes, 2 points. Alan Driver and Andrew Lynch, 1 point each there. For the losers, Jack O'Leary with 11 points. Patrick Murphy with 1 goal and 2 points. Christy Morehouse, 1 point. George O'Brien, 1 point. And John O'Morehouse, 1 point. So we now have
1: the final, Carnew versus Glenelagh.
7: The final, Carnew Emmets against Glenelagh on the 4th.
1: First time since 2018.
7: Yeah, so that's something really to look forward to.
1: Right, now you better tell us about the others quickly, Dave.
7: Okay, so in the Intermediate Championship, we had yesterday Arklow Rock Parnells versus Bray Emmets, and Bray Emmets went in 2-5 to 6 points in the lead at half time, but Arklow Rocks came out, took full advantage of a very, very strong wind, and it finished 20 points to Arklow Rock Parnells, 3 goals and 8 points to Bray Emmets. Bray had Oscar Harkey with a goal, Tristan Doherty a goal and 3 points, Joe Logue a goal, Rory Lamb 2 points, Senan Croke, Tim Harrington and Sean Trainer all a point each, while Arklow Rock Parnells had Shane Mellon 10 points, Desborne 2, Keane Doyle 2, sorry 3, Adam O'Leary 2, Connor Doyle 1, Martin Gilbert and Liam Summers were the other 2 point scorers.
1: Good.
7: So that's all. Arklow Rocks are now in the intermediate final.
1: Yep.
7: Where they will face Western Gaels. And another close match. Kilcool led 1-6 to 8 points at half time, but Western Gaels really down to a very strong last 10 minutes in the game. It finished 117 to 112 for Western Gaels. And the Western Gaels there, a goal and a point from Brian Keogh, Luke Bourne 8 points, David Peppert 3, Conor Manifold 2, Tom Morden, MJ Morden and Rory Martin all a point each there. And then for Kilcool, Luke Evans with a goal and 2, Willie Cash with 4 points, Owen Keddie 3 points, and Finian Hughes 3 points. So Western Gaels will now play Arklow Rock Parnells in the intermediate final.
1: And the Junior A is just the results there?
7: Yeah, so the Junior A final was played today, Carnew Emmets against Kilteegan. And once again, goals win games. Kilteegan were 3-3 to 6 points up at half time. And it finished 6 goals and 13 points to 9 points in favour of Kilteegan.
1: Right.
7: Sean O'Neill with 3 goals. Jack Manifold a goal and 2. Dean Davis a goal and 2. Joe Kelly a goal. JJ Phelan 4 points. Daniel Byrne 2. Matthew Jackson, Matthew Doyle and Ronan Flanagan a point each, while Nicky Cosgrove with 5 points, Bobby Cosgrove, his brother, with 2 points, Jack Regan and Dan Nolan were the point scorers there for Carnew Emmets.
1: Well done.
7: So the cup is gone to Kilteegan.
1: Well done. Yeah, you get a drink out of it later on, I hope. Thanks very much, Dave.
7: Of course,
1: next week, Dave will be in Ockram on Sunday. I'll be there on Saturday to watch Blessed and Botanas. Dave will be there to watch Choker against Arthur Gerdelines on Sunday. And we'll talk about those next Sunday night. Dave, thanks a million.
7: We will indeed. Talk to you then. Thank you. Bye-bye.
1: Good night to you. All right, ladies football. We didn't have any last week, and Eddie has
8: well,
1: a goal.
8: Michael, we
1: right,
8: have a
1: you go.
8: Massive fixed program this weekend. I started off last Thursday night in under 16 finals. We had an under 16 final in Ballinakil, a great game in the under 16 C final where Arklow Gerdelines played Ayr Og, a very good Ayr Og side, who are all under 14s, 15s, and they'll be very strong next year at 16. But Ayr Og won this game 9-10 to 2-6. A very good performance by Ayr Og. But fairness, Arklow, they really fought bitter to the end, and well refereed by Lynn Carney from St. Nicholas's. In the under-16B final, then, we had a cracking game here between Ballinglass and Kilcool. These two teams met earlier on in the championship in Ballinglass, where Kilcool won the match, but they came back last week and they won 3-9 to 3-7. The score at half time was 1-4 to 1 point in favour of Kilcool. 10 minutes of the second half was 2-4 to 1 point. Wrighton was on the wall for Ballinglass, but all of a sudden then for the next 12 minutes Ballinglass put on a huge effort and got the score back to within a point. A great goal from a girl called Laura Mann, fantastic goal, tore the roof of the net out of it. And with 3 minutes to go, the game was level, and then Ballinglass got a goal to put them 3 points ahead, but then Kilcool got a point and then came out of field and got another goal, and then they managed to stave off a big Ballinglass assault in the end, and they won 3-9 to 3-7. But a fantastic game of football for girls football under 16, and the cup was presented into number 5 for Kilcool. I can't think of her name, I have her name somewhere in my book, but she done very well there.
1: Alright, keep going.
8: Moving on then, yesterday Michael, then we had the senior semi-finals yesterday. We We had the senior semi-final played in Baltinglass yesterday.
1: Yeah, I was at that. Yeah. And Tinnehill had won 4-6 points at half-time. It was a goal 60 minutes in the second half to made it 278 points that put Tinnehill on their way to winning 3-10-11.
8: Yeah, and I think in fairness of Blessing, they put up a great show, and a couple of turnovers against them didn't help them, you know.
1: Tinnehill had the ability to get goals, yeah. Blessing didn't.
8: And the unfortunate thing there was that probably, you know, Blessing probably had won another game, they would have avoided Tinnehill in the semi-final.
1: Well, I don't know. It's good to have played them in the semi-final.
8: But then we had a cracking match then in Ashford yesterday afternoon then between Bray Emmis and Arklage Airlines. What a place for a match, Michael, in Ashford. The place was packed. Village was packed. No car park around Ashford at all. It was incredible. But a great game of football, referee by Ian Culbert there. And the final score was 4-8-1-8 in favour of Bray. And Bray now will play Tinnehill in the final on the 3rd of October, Saturday's 3rd, at 4 o'clock in Ockram. Mm-hmm. Then this morning then we had under 14 football this morning, Baltinglass 9-16 on Toker 1-1. And then this was yesterday, in the under 14 semi-final then, Rat Newby Clara 2-9-3-3, a last minute goal by Izzy Nolan from Rat New, got Rat New across the line. This was a cracking game of football too, 3 goals to 1-7 at half time in favour of Ratnew, but this game went right down to the wire, and Ratnew are now in the under 14 Division B final next week against Anacora. They beat Blessing today 3-10-2-7 in the other semi final, so this will be a very, very good final. Moving on then to this morning, then we had a couple of intermediate matches this morning in the semi finals, intermediate, and in this we had Anacora beat. They beat Ontogar this morning in Avondale 2-10-9 points. A good win for Anacora this morning. Danielle Shannon and Lacey Jane Shannon were the main contributors here, and a great display by the fullback Claire Heffernan. She was number 3 captain. She really marshalled her backline well. In fairness to Avondale, or to Ontogar, Abby McGee and a few other players there did very well. Sarah O'Toole, they really tried hard, but just couldn't get a goal to get them back in the game. In the other semi final, played in Blessing this morning. A big shock, I thought, here. St. Nicholas's 3-13, Blessing and 2-8, which puts Nicholas's and Anacor in an intermediate final in 2 weeks' time. That was
1: Baltinglass, not Blessing them.
8: That was
1: Anacora beat Baltinglass.
8: Anacora beat Antogar, and St. Nicholas's they beat Baltinglass.
1: Yeah, that's it. You said Blessing.
8: Sorry, my mistake.
1: Go ahead.
8: Moving then on to Stephen. Then today in the Junior A Championship matches played in Anacora today at 1 o'clock. Then a great win for Clara. They beat Ratnew 3-12-3-9 in the semi final in Anacora. This is a cracking game, but just Ratnew. This is Ratnew's third semi final. Have lost in 2024 to Arog, who won it. They lost in 2025 to Arklow, who went on and win it, and they lost today to Clara in the semi-final. So Ashford beat Pass in the other semi-final today 2-8-1-7 in Newcastle, and if trend follows trend like last couple of years, then Clara will be the favourites to win it, but we won't go there then. Then tonight in the Junior B Championship matches, then a fantastic game played in Kilteagan, and you know, I have to say, Michael, Kilteagan and all these clubs are brilliant. They give us the pitches to play these matches. Then Ockram 15 points, then Nicholas is 3-7, a 1 point win for Nicholas's. Nicholas's two teams, one in the Junior B final and one in the intermediate final. In the other semi final play tonight in Roundwood, Bray Emmets, who won the Division 4 league earlier this year, they were caught by Ballymount 3-9-2-9. So Ballymount and Nicholas's will play in the B final. A local West Derby place to play it, either Blessings or Hollywood. We'll be looking for the venue over there.
1: Yeah, well, what we do is we let Eddie draw Brett, because we've got to take one quick break before we wrap up, and then we come back to Eddie again in a second.
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1: you're on East Coast FM. Eddie has a couple of things to mention before we run through what's on next week.
8: Yeah, just Michael, this morning then we had in Newtown, we had the intermediate B final between Kilcool and Arklow's second team. Good win for Kilcool, 6-8-1-13. So that means Kilcool will pick up a trophy at the end of the season after getting beaten in the quarter, after we get two and got bet in the quarter finals intermediate. So well done to Kilcool. Under 14 D semi final this morning. Surprise here though, Hollywood were at home, this new Hollywood team, very good, done very well all season, but they were caught by Ockham this morning in the under 14 D semi final. Ockham 4-10, Hollywood 4-9, a point in it. It's very, very tight, you know. And in the other semi final, then Clannagale had a big win over Tinahealy. So Clannagale will play Ockham in the under 14 D final. Last night, then, Michael, we had a game in Newtown, which was a big significance for St Patrick's senior team. They played Air Rogue in what's called the senior B or the senior championship football relegation playoff, also for the senior B cup as well. But after half time, the score was St Patrick's 1-6, Air Rogue 1-5. And it looked very sticky wicket at that stage, but Pats managed to rally in the second half. So Pats won the match 4-15-1-9, which means that Air Rogue, after winning the intermediate last year and up to senior this year, have come back down. But Michael, it's so tough for these teams coming up from intermediate
1: it's
8: senior.
1: The same
8: it
1: all,
8: really right. is tough, you know. And look at, like, Pats got the cup though, but we said to the Air Rogue girls afterwards, like, they had a great season last year. Yep. They have to regroup, and it's been a tough season for them. But they did do very well in the first game. They ran break quite close in the match, you know. And then Michael, then next week the county finals are on Saturday the 3rd of October. Ashford will play Clara at 11:30. Anacora will play St Nicholas's at 2:00, and Bray Emmas will play Tinahealy at 4:00. And then this afternoon, then we had the Junior B C semi finals. Anacora had a big win over Arklow Gerland's third team, and Air Rogue beat Carnew. So we have Anacora against Air Rogue in the C final. So we have five finals coming up at the weekend of October.
1: Yeah.
8: And congratulations to all teams making the county final. And by the way, we have a county board meeting tomorrow night at 8:00 in Lynham's and Ockham, and it's imperative that all clubs attend because the county finals will be discussed and fixtures for juveniles will be there.
1: Yeah, and don't upset Eddie, please, to turn up. Right, next week, racing tomorrow, Fairy House 350, Listola 120, they're flat cards. Tuesday's Listola is a flat card. Listola all the week. Wednesday, Listola as well, jumps. Thursday, Listola again over jumps. Friday, Listola 140, Dundalk in the all weather, and Saturday, so it's a long week in Listola, and the current next Saturday and Sunday in soccer. Ireland play Kosovo in Pristina on Thursday night at 7:45. On Friday, Bray are away to UCD. And on Sunday, Ireland play Israel away in Hungary. And also the Tommy Heffernan Shields next Saturday, St. Anthony's Fierat New, that's in Findlay Park at 3:00. In boxing, best of luck to Dana Morehouse, she's in the last eight in the 51 kg against a Spanish opponent who beat her previously. But we keep our fingers crossed for Dana. That's on Tuesday. In rugby, the URC is back on Friday night. Connacht Stormers, Ulster against Edinburgh. On Saturday, Lions play Leinster down in South Africa, and Munster play Glasgow. Greystones are away to Ballymena on Saturday. Irish Ladies are playing Japan in Galway on Sunday, and Wicklow Rugby Club are home to Dundalk on Saturday. Pitch and putt on Thursday, the Leinster schools are in Royston, 36 schools, 7 counties. Saturday and Sunday is the Grip Classic Scramble, that's in Glenville, Lucan, Old County, El Baldonan. And in athletics, in Friday night in Knockanana, it's a 5k Friends of Nays Hospital, 7:15. On Saturday, it's Tinahealy Cool Boy, 11:00 for a 5k. And Bill Porter will be down in the seafront in Bray for the Eco Trails. Starts at 7:30 with an 80k and goes 9:00, 46k, 10:00, 30k, and so on. And well done to the World Junior Show Jumping Team, and that was Cole Williams and Sam Widger on that. And in girls football, there's a Young Whistlers course on Wednesday in Kilcool, and there's a boys football blitz on the 24th for 5th and 6th class, and down in Ockram also on the 24th, 3rd and 4th class indoor blitz, while over in Dunlavin is there something on? No, I don't see anything for Dunlavin. Right, Eddie, what have you got?
8: Yeah, well, Michael, of course, next weekend is that we had international break then, and Kosovo are playing Republic of Ireland over in Pristina. Funny enough then, my son and a few lads, they had no tickets because I had got enough credits built up for the last number of years. But you know what they did? They contacted a club called Virtuli in Kosovo. They're a first division or a second division team, and they're selling tickets there, and they got tickets for £20. So they're going, apparently,
1: to Pristina.
8: To Brasini, yeah, yeah. And they're flying from Dublin to Frankfurt, Frankfurt to Athens, and Athens to Brasini. Good luck to them.
1: Well done. It's on TV anyway.
8: It's on TV, yeah. And of course, and during the week then, we have Portugal are going to play Wales, which will be an interesting game. Is Ronaldo still playing, is he?
1: I have no idea.
8: Yeah, Italy versus Belgium, Turkey versus France, Georgia versus Northern Ireland. And of course then, we have Sweden are against Romania. See what will happen to Haaland with that game. Maybe he might pull a hamstring. And then, of course, then we have England against Spain, which is a big game. So Thomas Tuchel was making odd excuses during the week that 99% of the England fans didn't care about the substitutions.
1: And here at home, Arthur Durdan's playing Toker half three next Sunday. Blessing and Pep Boughton last half four next Saturday. And the intermediate football semi-final, that's before it, Avondale against Dunlavin. So, and the other intermediate championship match, I just don't see when that other one is on at the moment. I think it's where was it, the other intermediate? Yeah, it is. Yeah. It's Sinead O'Coolboy against Lara. Yeah. That's in Ockram on Sunday at half past one.
8: Well, Arklow are in the final since 2019. I don't think Antwerp were in the final since 1995, so we're going to have a new team in the final.
1: Yeah, indeed. Looking forward to that next weekend.
8: A blessing, take a mile home again, sure.
1: You never know. Someone said to be going in, they'll either be relegated or win the championship, you never know.
8: Well, you're safe at the moment, Michael.
1: thanks, Alec. Thanks, Mark Brophy. Thanks, Eddie. Good to have you back. And Michael Charge of the East Coast Seven Sport. Catch you next Sunday. Good night.
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10: I'm looking for a partner in crime. How about you? For connections that really fit, soulmates.ie is here. 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Message easily, safely and privately, and you might find a new accomplice or even get your heart stolen. 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

géad nócha ceir chorla an féile Woodstock in nua áireach agus bhí the Cranberries ar an stáitse ar an dara lá agus chan siad zombie. Milanigate Shaska Kuig, Huyan Auron, I Got You Babe, Le Sunny and Cher, Snakiate Sputta, Snakyortacha, Augustan Cheon, or Fatri Shachtana. I Got You Babe. That's Crack August Kjol on East Coast FM.

0: with the Glendalough Hotel.
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0: 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Emil Lunasa, Mila Nigid, Ochtua Carr, Squeela, Red Hot Chili Peppers, on Heid Album Amach. Tha Get Up and Jump, Agus, True Men Don't Kill Coyotes, Le Fall, Erin Album.
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0: Emil Anigid, Ochtua Shacht, Dortson Irish, Rolling Stones, Gwillin Album, Sgt. Pepper's, A Lonely Hearts Club Band, Ona Beatles, on Album Is Fjor Sundown. Emil Lunasa, Emil Anigid, Nochani, Foreign Group A Kiss, Railt, Erin Hollywood, Walk of Fame. Emil Anigid, Nocha Cuig, Vians Gun on Dangerous Minds in St. Pixerland. August Chui on Foom Reans, Nicheid Spotas de Kjortacha, Leshen Auron, Gangster's Paradise, Le Coolio.
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Hi, I'm Anna O'Flanagan, and here's your 60-second good life tip for East Coast FM. Do you ever feel edgy and distracted? Are you ever physically in one place but mentally somewhere else? Well, this happens a lot in modern life, and it consumes so much of our energy. 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Try it with me now. 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The box will fit them all. Now close over the box and lock it with your key. You know you can come back and get them later. They haven't gone away. You're just having a break from them. This is a great one for when you need to be focused, so why not try it out? I'm Anna O'Flanagan for East Coast FM.

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1: I'll start with sorry. And please believe me. Kills me to see you cry. Can't stand that look in your eye. And if I gave you one thing, it was my best impression of someone you loved, but who wasn't enough. No, who wasn't enough.
2: Well, I'm not done talking, so why are you leaving? Just run off to your friends. I'm sorry, I can't pretend.

I'm Anna O'Flanagan, and here's your 60-second good life tip for East Coast FM. Do you tend to bottle things up? When you feel angry with someone, do you avoid them rather than confronting them? When you feel sad, will you distract yourself?

yourself until you think the feelings have gone away. The trouble is they don't. Don't get me wrong, being able to put emotion on hold can be a very valuable tool, and sometimes avoiding people is the only way to deal with them. But if this is what you do all of the time, then it sounds like you're suppressing your feelings. Suppressing your feelings can lead to anxiety and sometimes panic. It can end up like a volcano that has to erupt. So if this is what you've always done, how do you not do it? Well, first off, try to notice the symptoms of suppressed feelings, like muscle tension or headaches, teeth grinding, and a choking feeling. 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I'm Anna O'Flanagan for East Coast FM. 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

Hi, I'm Anna O'Flanagan and here's your 60-second good life tip for East Coast FM. Are you someone who ignores your physical and mental limits and keeps going until you burn out? Or maybe you're someone who gets bored easily and needs constant stimulation. But we all have a different idea of what we see as a challenge. While to one person something may seem exciting, to another it could be really overwhelming. Both overstimulation and understimulation can lead to stress. And stress makes us less productive, difficult to be around, and often quite ill. Many people struggle all their lives to find their own optimum level. This is based on your personality and the tools you have for coping with pressure. The trick is to learn what your stimulation level is, to know at what point excitement becomes too much, and at what point contentment becomes boring. Once you become more self-aware and find your own level, you're likely to feel enthusiastic and motivated by life's challenges. So whether it's a bungee jump or a game of chess that gets you going, knowing your limits is key. I'm Anna O'Flanagan for East Coast FM.

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5: It's 6 o'clock. Good morning. I'm Daniel Pitcher. Germany's Chancellor has described regional election results as a disaster as his Christian Democratic Union party faces missing out on a seat in one state's parliament. Polling suggests that they're below the 5% vote threshold needed in the northeast of the country. The far-right Alternative for Germany topped the poll there. Friedrich Merz insists that he'll stay as the country's leader and push on with major economic reforms.
6: What needs to be done now requires backbone, steadfastness and patience. I will demonstrate these qualities as chairman of the CDU and above all as chancellor of our country.
5: 43 Georgian nationals, including three children, were deported from Ireland yesterday in the sixth charter deportation operation this year. The Department of Justice says that the flight left Dublin in the afternoon and landed in Tbilisi yesterday evening. Chartering the aircraft cost more than €225,000. Justice Minister Jim O'Callaghan says deportations show immigration rules are being enforced, but stresses most Georgian people living here are here legally and make a positive contribution. Reports on the school meals programme will be discussed at Cabinet today. Social Protection Minister Dara Kaleri ordered independent studies which examine food standards. They've also examined student, parent and teacher experiences with the programme. Drivers in Dublin are being warned of temporary road closures this morning as EU transport ministers meet at Dublin Castle. Gartha escorts will be rolling with restrictions between Balls Bridge and the Castle from 8:30 to 9:30. Parking restrictions will also be in place around Balls Bridge. Gartha say that disruption will be kept to a minimum while Dublin Airport will operate as normal. Pharmacists in disadvantaged communities want targeted supports in the budget. The Irish Pharmacy Union is calling on the government to help them as they face more operational and financial pressures. They care for higher volumes of patients with complex healthcare needs and provide greater levels of patient support. IPU President Caoimhe McCauley says all people should get the same level of care.
7: What we are trying to achieve here is really just to think about making sure that where you live does not determine your access to community pharmacy care, and that pharmacies in these areas can continue providing accessible care to patients and communities who depend on them.
5: Confidence is strong among Ireland's financial technology and payments companies, with 95% of those surveyed positive about the year ahead. That's despite concerns about costs and regulation. 85% say that artificial intelligence is helping them to get more work done, including answering customer queries and writing computer programs. But John Byrne, chair of FinTech and Payments Association of Ireland, says worries about trusting AI and unclear rules could slow its wider use.
8: Trust is always the key piece. So our survey shows that 85% of respondents use AI productivity assistance. 85% are actually showing productivity improvement. Things that we really need to keep mindful are trust, is it explainability, and, you know, how do we manage any regulatory uncertainty in the future?
5: Well, college students are worried about a sharp rise in the use of AI. Undergrads globally are citing artificial intelligence as their second area of concern, which could disrupt jobs. Students identifying AI as a concern rose to 55% this year. Global Undergraduate Awards Chairman Jim Barry says they fear what's ahead.
9: There's a load of reports and a lot of commentary around the risk to jobs, particularly entry-level jobs for graduates. And I think that's beginning to flow back into uncertainty around career choice.
5: And a spoiler alert, if you didn't see it last night, the traitors are getting away with murder in the castle. Ian, the latest contestant to leave the Traitors Ireland as the show enters the final week.
10: Ian, you have been banished from the castle forever. Before you go, can you please reveal, are you a faithful or a traitor?
11: I'm going to keep this plan simple. These are all legends. These are wrong. I'm faithful.
5: And that's your news at 4 minutes past 6.
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12: Mild, humid, cloudy and mainly dry with a little drizzle or mist this morning. Some brighter intervals will develop during the afternoon. Light to moderate breezes, temperatures 20 to 22 degrees. 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
13: 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Well, hello, good morning. Welcome to the start of a brand new week. Today it's Monday, 21st of September, and Freshly Squeezed is back. Hope you had a brilliant weekend. With me, Rob G.
14: And me, Laura Wood. Good morning.

0: Freshly Squeezed with Rob and Nora and Somber there. That's Homewrecker. By the way, if you're up and at them and you'd like to get involved in the show, we are a text to WhatsApp or a voice note away, all on the one number, which is very handy, 087-77-11-103. 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
1: So Zach Starkey has put himself forward to become Oasis drummer on their 2027 tour. He's Ringo Starr's son. He played with Oasis for a couple of years. He posted a clip of himself playing with Liam Gallagher on an unreleased track and said, "My money on this dude for the tour."
0: Bonehead's not doing it, no?
1: Don't know what's going on. But apparently Joey Waronker.
0: What did you call him? There's no need for that.
1: Remains. Oh, that's a dangerous second name. Remains in pole position to be on the sticks, as they call them.
0: Who's on the sticks tonight, lads? Who's on the sticks? Yeah. Oh, I play the sticks for a living. I wouldn't know what you were talking about if you said that, by the way. That's a new term to me.
1: Being on the sticks.
0: Yeah. I mean, apparently, I'm a drummer. Oh, grand, you're a drummer. Oh, I'm on the sticks. What?
1: Yeah.
0: What you are is a flute. You're a flutist, or is it a flautist?
1: Flautist.
0: And I used to say a saxophonist. Until I was corrected. No, it's not a saxophonist. It's a saxophonist. Oh, shut your face. It's a feckin' saxophone. It's not. Why did they do that? With words. It's not a saxophone. I'm a saxophonist. It's a saxophone. Just say saxophonist.
1: It is annoying, isn't it?
0: Very.
1: But it's just the way it is.
0: I found out an interesting fact in relation to musical instruments. Do you know what the most common musical instrument in the world is? Like, this is something a lot of us would have. I always assumed...
1: Mouth organ?
0: Yeah. I always assumed it was guitar.
1: Mm. But no. It's a mouth organ.
0: Harmonica.
1: Yeah, I suppose it's because so many people can have it.
0: Yeah. I actually must bring mine in. This is true. I'm not going to do a Laura and go, I can play that on my guitar. I can literally do Billy Joel. Billy Joel's Piano Man, the harmonica intro on it.
1: I don't know if you can.
0: I can.
1: So bring it in and prove it.
0: I have to take it out.
1: And as for you saying, "Oh, Laura, I play that guitar," I can play part of two songs on the guitar. I've never claimed otherwise.
0: You bring in your guitar. I'll bring in my harmonica, and we will absolutely ruin everyone's day.
1: Sunshine when she's gone.
0: Yes, we'll lose loads of listeners. The bosses will love it. It'd be great.
1: Sure,
0: yeah, wonderful.

0: I will hide because I don't want to go out tonight. You at that stage of your life yet?
1: Absolutely.
0: I swear to God, the whole thought of any sort of social event with people, with my wife, fair enough. I'd love like a date night and a bit of an escape from the kids, but an actual night night.
1: You've got the Radio Awards coming up.
0: I know, but even that, I'm like, and I know that I'm going to have a great time at it, but even now I'm like, oh God. So I have that Friday off. I've specifically taken the Friday morning off of the day of the Radio Awards because I'm going to Lyrath and Kilkenny, because I know if I do this show and then make my way to Kilkenny and all, I am going to be absolutely exhausted come 7 p.m. I just want to go to bed.
1: Yeah,
0: so I'm like, no, I can't do it anymore.
1: Are you staying in Lyrath?
0: No.
1: Okay, but you're staying in Kilkenny.
0: Yeah, in the Kilford Arms, which is like a maze. Well, it was at 3 a.m. last year.
1: I was going to say, it's not like a maze at all.
0: No, it is. It's the mad hotel.
1: And then, are you off on the Monday as well?
0: No.
1: Okay.
0: I should have actually, that's a very good point.
1: I'll come in so we can have the goss and laugh at you and stuff.
0: That's, by the way, we must mention our Jamie Ryan, who is a... one of our newest recruitments here at East Coast FM, who you've heard quite a bit, is actually up for the Gay Byrne Newcomer of the Year Award. So we've actually got a nomination for the Imro Radio Awards, which are on the 4th of October. So best of luck to him.
1: Best of luck.
0: We'd probably savage if we won.
1: It's the 2nd, I think.
0: Second. Oh, don't tell me I'm out of booking the wrong day. don't be doing that to me.
1: I love it.
0: Oh my God. Double check that for us, won't you? It's East Coast FM.

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1: 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We were on the search for our local heroes and we've whittled it down to four. Niamh Beatrix, 15-year-old South African-Irish singer. Niamh Beatrix Smith, an emerging young artist who lives in Roundwood in County Wicklow. Sedalia, hailing from North Wicklow and South Dublin, formed in 2024. They're an indie math rock five-piece, already making waves in the Irish rock world. Then we've got Skipper's Revenge. Skipper's Revenge are a six-piece disco funk band. I love that kind of stuff, so can't wait to hear these guys. They formed in 2024 for the group, met in Temple Oak College. Two more members joining the band later on. High energy live performances, fun and groovy music, and they are on the list as well. And then we've Alicia. Alicia Taylor, 20-year-old from County Wicklow, a native of Newcastle, passionate about singing and songwriting. We've heard Alicia before here on East Coast FM. She's proudly supported over the years our Wicklow-wide coffee morning and performed at some of the concert support centres throughout the county on that day. So some of you will have already met a star who may well be a star that's on the rise should she win this. They are the four finalists and you can hear them all performing live with Dave Harrington on East Coast Drive this week. 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So yes, Monday to Thursday 25 past 7 to be specific. And one will go to the final representing the Garden County. 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
1: Good morning, you're on East Coast FM. Weather today, mild, humid, cloudy, mainly dry. A little drizzle or mist this morning and some bright and sunny spells developing during the afternoon. We'll have temperatures in around 20 to 22 degrees. Currently sitting at 16 in Arklow. Let's get you up to date with the latest from the newsroom. And John Hart.
8: Good morning, Rob. Reports into the school meals programme will be discussed by cabinet ministers. College students growing concerns about a sharp rise in the use of AI. The German Chancellor has described the regional election results there as a disaster. His Christian Democrats face missing out on a seat in the one state parliament. Minister Helen McEntee will host an event in New York today on the rights of women and girls in Afghanistan. These stories are more in full at 7.
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0: 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It's Wicklow's favourite radio station and it's Freshly Squeezed with myself and herself, Rob and Laura. 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So much coming up with the show this morning. In the pop quiz, we will play the 1 second challenge. We'll also have €170 in East Coast FM's voice vault around 8:15. The time tunnel will make a triumphant return between 9 and 10. It's all coming up.
1: Apparently 1 in 4 of us hide from the doorbell, right? Gen Z are the biggest culprits of this.
0: Are you
1: we duck
0: serious?
1: Out of sight when friends or family turn up unannounced. In fairness, you'd probably hide if people turn up unannounced. You don't like that. No,
0: unless
1: does.
0: It's the Chinese. Then I'll gladly
1: that's
0: answer
1: announced.
0: The door.
1: You know that's coming. Top reasons for hiding include being embarrassed by snack options. What? Being worried about brewing a decent cup of tea. This is ludicrous. Confessing to guests you've expired milk or stale biscuits. Like, the snacks would be the least of my worries
0: this
1: if someone
0: Gen
1: calls
0: Z,
1: at the door.
0: This is Gen Z, isn't it?
1: Yeah.
0: Oh my God, will you people get a grip? I won't tar you all with one brush, but you hear these all the time, these articles of Gen Z. What they're telling us is they're afraid to answer the door.
1: Mm-hmm. Oh! My biscuits are gone.
0: Someone's
1: stale.
0: At the door! Where's
1: so,
0: my
1: yeah,
0: safe space?
1: Mind you.
0: Where's my safe space?
1: Nobody, and I repeat, nobody should call unannounced. Ever.
0: Okay.
1: Oh, you think it's okay to call unannounced?
0: No. I'd agree with you. I would like a heads up.
1: Yeah.
0: But if someone calls... Like,
1: No. You don't do it. Always call ahead.
0: My wife truly loves doing something that we had mentioned on the show last week. Those luxury feelings in life that are an everyday thing. Taking off her bra. And that's her go-to excuse if ever there's someone at the door. Oh, do you get that? I've no bra on. Yeah.
1: She's going to kill you.
0: She doesn't listen. That's why I always talk about her between 6 and 7. She's in bed. She's asleep. It's all good. If you say a word,
1: I'm going to text
0: we're going to fall out.
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0: 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Monday, Freshly Squeezed, Rob G, Laura Wood, your Tuesday snooze before the 7 o'clock news is on the way. Laura's choice this morning. And if you want to get in touch, text, WhatsApp or a voice note, particularly with your traffic updates, please, we'll give you updates every 15 minutes after 7 bells this morning.
1: An Italian tourist who dined at a cafe in Venice's famous St. Mark's Square was forced to pay extra for background ambient music.
0: Excuse me?
1: Yeah.
0: Ah, stop.
1: Her bill included a secret fee of €7, bringing her total to 72 just for a couple of bits. And she said, wow, it's a music supplement, alongside the laughing emoji.
0: So we've corkage, we have cakeage, and now we have musicage.
1: €31 for two.

0: croissant.
1: €34 for two Aperol spritzes and an extra €7 for a music supplement.
2: How much for the croissants?
1: €34.
2: For two?
1: Yeah.
2: Bloody hell.
1: Yeah.
2: All right, let's not go there.
1: Yeah.
2: Seriously?
1: It's where you are as well. But like, that happened to me in Rome. I'll never forget it. Years ago. Sorry, it was us. It was a family and we sat somewhere we shouldn't have.
2: Oh, that's me in Paris beside the Eiffel Tower.
1: At the time, I think it was a tenner or something. It was insane.
2: Would you like to hear Stella Lefty's song, Boston?
1: Yeah.
2: €7, please.

0: 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This is Freshly Squeezed with Rob G and Laura Wood. After 7 o'clock, we will give you the chance to win on the pop quiz. We'll get your traffic updates as well. 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
1: Your choose to snooze before the 7 o'clock news this morning is a popular love theme from the film A Star Is Born back in 1976. Written by Barbra Streisand and performed by her. But she was in that film with Kris Kristofferson. Do you remember? Have you seen that, Rob?
0: Yeah, I've seen, yeah, and the newish one with them.
1: Yeah, the new one's brilliant. I love it. This is Evergreen on East Coast FM.

0: Your Tuesday snooze on East Coast FM from Babs. The love theme from A Star Is Born, that's evergreen. Traffic already very slow from Newtown and Kennedy all the way to Bray this morning, particularly busy through the Glen, but starting from Newtown at this early stage of the morning. That's a yellow line, which means busy but moving, but it'll turn to red any minute now, just to give you the heads up on that. Elsewhere, the busy spot at the N7 between Castlewarden and Rathcoole. Traffic is slow there, and it's also getting pretty busy on the M50, particularly southbound between Palmerstown and Ballymount. Traffic slow there. Any more updates, get them in 087 77 11 103.
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14: It's 7 o'clock, live from the East Coast News Centre. Good morning, I'm John Hart. 43 Georgian nationals, including three children, were deported from Ireland yesterday in the sixth charter deportation operation this year. The Department of Justice says the flight left Dublin in the afternoon while landing in Tbilisi yesterday evening. Chartering the aircraft cost more than €225,000, excluding VAT, according to reports. Home heating oil has nearly doubled in a year, with 1,000 litres now costing over €1,600 in some cases. There are fears older people and those living in rural areas could struggle to afford home heating this winter, with the government examining budget measures in a bid to address the concern. College students worry about a sharp rise in AI use. Undergraduates globally are citing artificial intelligence as their second area of concern, which could disrupt jobs. Students identifying the AI phenomenon as a concern rose by 55% this year. Global Undergraduate Awards Chairman Jim Barry says they fear the future.
15: The issue for them is the uncertainty. I think that there's a load of reports and a lot of commentary around the risk to jobs, particularly entry-level jobs for graduates. And I think that's beginning to flow back into uncertainty around career choice and real uncertainty around their ability to get a job after they graduate.
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14: A man's been shot in the chest by a US immigration officer during a traffic stop in Austin, Texas. The shooting sparked anti-ICE protests. He's been taken to hospital. Police say they weren't involved in the incident. A congressman has called for a transparent investigation. A planning application for coastal protections along the Dublin-Rosslare rail line between Newcastle and Wicklow could help address erosion and storm damage. Rock revetments are the preferred solution, with ground investigations complete and consultation feedback now incorporated. Councillors here argue the rail-focused approach doesn't address broader coastal erosion and are calling for a coordinated multi-agency strategy. Princess Diana's brother repeated an allegation made in his new book that the then Prince Charles said his sister would be forgotten soon enough following her death in 1997. Speaking to the BBC, Earl Spencer says it followed what he calls a rant about her funeral. He claims to know more about the king he's chosen not to include.
17: I'm not sure I can say exactly what went through my mind, but I really was so stunned. And I just, after a stunned silence, I said, "I cannot believe you just said that." And I hung up on him.
14: Almost three quarters of commuters are using active travel and public transport to get into Dublin city centre, according to a new National Transport Authority report. The study's also found a 17% drop in car use since 2019.
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14: News of soccer. Manchester United claimed a late 1-1 draw at Fulham, avoiding a third consecutive defeat. Matheus Cunha equalising for the Red Devils in the 89th minute. Early leaders Manchester City had a titanic struggle with Sunderland in a goal fest. It was 5-3 to the Citizens as they maintained their winning start to the season. They're 3 points clear of Arsenal after their surprise defeat to Brighton. Liverpool boss Andoni Iraola secured a 1-0 win on his return to his former side Bournemouth thanks to a strike from Alexander Isak. Martin O'Neill's admitting an uncertain over his future Celtic boss after the Hoops fell to a third straight defeat, losing 1-0 to arch foes Rangers in the Old Firm derby. St Pat's lead the League of Ireland title race now in goal difference after Aidan Keane secured a 1-0 victory over Sligo Rovers. The Republic of Ireland squad will gather ahead of their Nations League opener. With injury concerns over Jamie McGrann, Harvey Vale, the squad face Kosovo on Thursday and Israel on Sunday. Rory McIlroy says his focus is now firmly on the race to Dubai after narrowly missing out at the BMW PGA Championship. The world number two, finishing 15 under, went where two adrift of winner JJ Spawn. Scott Beamond is urging his Ireland squad to deliver full 80-minute performances for the rest of their WXV Series campaign. They surrendered a 19-point lead, losing to the US 40-36 in Tala. And Glenealy edged past St Pat's of Wicklow to book their place in the county senior hurling final, ending 2-14 to 1-16 winners on Saturday. Carnew Emmets too strong for Bray Emmets, ending 1-17 to 1-11 winners in Aughrim.
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14: Mild, humid, cloudy and mainly dry. Some drizzle this morning. Bright sunny intervals developing during the afternoon with light winds. Temperatures 20 to 22 degrees. All the latest Wicklow news now available on the East Coast FM website and app.
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0: Morning, it's Monday, 21st day of September 2026. I'm Freshly Squeezed, is live here on East Coast FM with me, Rob G.
21: And me, Laura Wood. Good morning today, International Day of Peace, World Alzheimer's Day, World Gratitude Day and International Day of the Nacho.
0: International Day of the Nacho, I'll have a bit of nacho.
21: That's nacho mind. Cheese.
0: Oh, Jesus.
21: Sorry. Okay.
0: It's the start of it now. Seriously.
21: The very beginning of it.

Hi, everybody. This is Ken Doyle here from Bagatelle with a heartfelt thank you to all the radio stations for their huge efforts and support for Irish musicians, singers and songwriters for Irish Music Month and way beyond. 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

0: Where's Ambo? The Swell on East Coast FM. Speaking of Swell, it's freshly squeezed. Good morning.
1: Good morning. How's it going? Some good news in that kids are apparently ditching sweets for carrots. Do you know why?
0: I don't know why.
1: Because Erling Haaland apparently munches them between, not only between meals, carries bags of them around during the World Cup, was eating them like on breaks. Massive believer in carrot eating.
0: Also, raw milk. Raw milk is a thing.
1: Raw milk?
0: Yeah, so it's not pasteurized.
1: Oh, yeah, yeah, okay.
0: And I know that maybe has certain issues, but he swears by it. A lot of sports people do, actually. Raw milk is packed with protein, apparently. I don't know what it is. Calcium,
1: yeah, protein has, milk has loads of protein. But anyway, the bags of veg, there's some of them in Norway, there's pictures of bags of them with the World Cup bags of carrots with his face on them. But anyway, they sold way more, and apparently some kids have been seen having munching on a carrot.
0: That doesn't mean they're not easy sweets. I mean, they're trying to sell the sizzle here.
1: Even if they're getting a carrot into them from time to time.
0: Well, if they keep at it, they might end up like this fella. A 90-year-old runner, as in 90, completed a 10-kilometre race in just over an hour, and he's believed to have set a world record for his age. Ian Winship's his name. He finished the event in 1 hour, 4 minutes, 37 seconds in a race on Sunday. Former paratrooper and steeplejack. I had to Google, what's a steeplejack? This is a person that climbs up really high structures and fixes things, like church steeples and all of that kind of stuff. So he's always been fit as a fiddle, but at 90, 10 kilometres.
1: That's very impressive, isn't it?
0: Over an hour. It's a remarkable thing, really is. So there's no professional bodies that ratify runs in that age category, but it's believed that there's nobody of that age that did it in a faster time. Yeah, I'd imagine so. Any old 90-year-olds? No, there isn't. No,
1: we'll leave them alone. You'd mentioned this on Friday, but there's more on it today. It's just unbelievable. This crocodile-infested river that's been selected to host the rowing and canoeing events at the 2032 Brisbane Olympics.
0: With the 500 saltwater crocodiles in there. Yeah, go on. What's the latest?
1: So it's called the Fitzroy River in Queensland, right? And it has passed this technical assessment now, so it said it's suitable for the games. So their contingency plan, Rob, is if a croc is spotted in the water before or during a race, the Olympic officials assured rower safety, right? So that I'm like, how exactly?
0: how do you find when they literally hide under the water? Do you look for bubbles? Do you do some sort of sonar scanning thing?
1: So they're saying we can assure rower safety, but if someone just happens to pop in and one of them's waiting on the side, you know what I mean?
0: No, they can't. They can't run a race with one saltwater crocodile in the thing. They can't risk that.
1: 500 saltwater crocodiles growing up to 20 feet.
0: And they will eat you. Literally eat you.
1: They're doing a little death roll there.
0: Yeah. We'll all be watching live, horrified. Some poor little kid traumatised for the rest of it. We'll all be traumatised the rest of our lives. I don't want to see that.
1: Basically, it was one of the only places that they could get one in Queensland. So they were like, okay, we have to go for this river. It's the only suitable one, apart from the fact it has 500 crocodiles.
0: But they've made literal stadiums for Olympics. Surely they can make
1: a river.
0: Lake. It's for canoes, isn't it? What are they doing with it? It's canoeing, isn't it?
1: Canoeing and rowing.
0: Surely there can be a man-made structure there then. Dig a hole, lads, fill it with a bit of water, make it nice and big, there you are.
1: I'm not quite sure about that for a rowing event, but sure.
0: Well, I'd rather that than a 500 saltwater crocodile infested river.
1: Yeah, I wouldn't be mad enough myself.
0: They'll end up having to sign some sort of disclaimer, like in the event you're eaten alive, would you mind just... That's ridiculous. 17 minutes past 7.
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1: The weather today, mild, humid, cloudy, but mainly dry. A little bit of drizzle or mist this morning, and then some brighter sunny intervals developing during the afternoon. Highs of about 22 degrees today, many parts of Wicklow at the moment about 15.
0: Traffic starts to build on the N11 from Newtown Mount Kennedy northbound all the way to Bray. Very slow through Glen of the Downs. The N7 is also quite busy between Castlewarden and Rathcoole this morning. On the M50, as I have a quick look at that now, Palmerstown to Ballymount southbound there is the busiest spot. Give you more of an update in 10 minutes.
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0: 7:23 on East Coast of M, the Lumineers, and ho hey. Hey ho.
1: I noticed something different when I was at the weekend. I was in Enniscrone. No, I wasn't in Enniscrone. I was in Ennisdiamon, County Clare.
0: Right, not Enniscorthy.
1: Yeah, yeah.
0: Sure
1: not Enniscorthy. And I noticed that things were cheaper pretty much everywhere. Have you ever been to Enniscorthy? You might have.
0: Probably.
1: It's a gorgeous, gorgeous town. The buildings are really nice. The shop fronts, the lettering, just the feel of it, the places that are in it. It's a really nice vibe off it. I have a story on my Instagram about it and can have a little look at all the different buildings, but they're amazing. I was like, wow, this place is deadly. I don't think I'd ever, I might have passed through when I was younger. Anyway, the people were really friendly. Everything was a lot cheaper than here. But I also noticed they drink a lot of tea. Like, we drink tea, right? You and I. We don't have a cup or two a day.
0: Can I just chime in? Isn't everything different and cheaper compared to Greystone's prices?
1: Way
0: this isn't
1: cheaper.
0: A pop at Greystone's, by the way.
1: No.
0: It's just
1: up here.
0: No, it's an affluent area.
1: Yeah. So it's Greystone's, like Wicklow in general, to be honest, Dublin particularly.
0: And why is Enniscorthy so different?
1: I don't know. It's obviously, like, even the shop, the price of the like, a bottle of water in the shop. Or a can of Coke or anything like that. It's all totally different pricing.
0: Right.
1: And the drinks are cheaper as well. And the food. Like everything.
0: You keep selling the place.
1: Every time I got anything, I was like, this
0: is so much cheaper. You're an ambassador
1: now
0: or something, are you? An ambassador for
1: Enniscorthy. But like, I presume it's the same in general for places down the country.
0: Probably.
1: Because
0: yeah.
1: They just would be like, are you joking me? If they were. But I went to this cafe for breakfast one of the mornings, and I swear to God, I was actually counting them, the amount of people that had tea. Like, if you had a cafe around, you know, here or Dublin, whatever, you'd hear everyone who would drink coffee, tea, tea, tea, tea, tea. Pots of tea for two. There was one on nearly every table. Mm. And I was like, this is deadly. Like, I was having tea.
0: Oh, I've said it before.
1: I always have tea when I'm having breakfast. Like,
0: I'm deadly serious. It's one of the things I couldn't go without.
1: Yeah.
0: I have to have tea. If there's no tea bags in the house, it drives me insane.
1: That's something a little bit worrying for you then. Because tea farmers have warned that climate change is affecting their yields. Yeah. Kenya, which supplies half of all the black tea consumed in Ireland, has faced unpredictable weather conditions, which means they have lower production levels and rising costs of tea. Yeah. You might be left without your tea soon enough.
0: No.
1: Never.
0: No,
1: I'm
0: not
1: having
0: it.
1: You know what I mean? You'll find Rob stashing it in the cupboards and stuff. It'll be like rations on tea. You'll be like
0: the whole country.
1: Yeah.
0: Are we not one of, if not the world's biggest tea drinkers? I mean, that's something we could potentially
1: per capita,
0: do.
1: Yeah.
0: Yeah.
1: Per capita, I'd say, yeah, for sure.
0: So we'd be in dire straits.
1: Dire straits.
0: We'd end up having something other than berries or lions. Mm. God almighty.
1: I love coffee in here, but are you like that? If you have like a breakfast, like a mini full Irish or a mini Irish or whatever, you like a cup of tea with it?
0: Yeah.
1: Yeah.
0: Absolutely.
1: There's something about it. You just have to have tea.
0: Yeah.
1: I just couldn't believe it. I looked around and every single table had a pot of tea for two. Every single
0: on
1: one.
0: On a pot?
1: Big pot.
0: Oh, my dogs are barking. It's nicer from a pot as well, isn't it?
1: It is nicer from a pot, yeah.
0: Really
1: and then
0: is.
1: You had to make it. Just sometimes you get a pot of tea and you start pouring it and it's weak. No. There should always be enough tea bags in it that it's strong from the offset.
0: So here's our question. Teapots. I know they can come in different sizes, but your average teapot, how many tea bags are you putting in there? I know what I'm putting in.
1: Three.
0: Correct and right.
1: Yeah, me too.
0: Any more
1: unless
0: than
1: it's a really small one. Unless it's
0: average size. Let's not complicate it.
1: Yeah. No, but you know, tea for two pot, the little ones. I might put two in there, but no, three. Just to be sure, because you want the first pour to be rich.
0: Has to be right. Yeah. Has to be sitting there for a few minutes. Now we're going on about tea a bit, but it's very important. It's a very important part of our lives. And now there's a shortage coming, apparently. Wow. 7:27.
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0: Freshly squeezed with Rob G and Laura Wood, the home of the pop quiz. On the pop quiz this morning, we will play the 1 second challenge. It's coming up very, very soon. Hang on for that. 7:30 now. John Hart here with the latest from the newsroom.
8: Good morning, guys. Cabinet will discuss proposals to overhaul free hot school meals programme. The Omabam inquiry will resume today. Pubs are warning the hospitality sector is finding it increasingly difficult to keep up with rising costs. And there's an ever-increasing reliance on active travel and public transport for commuters in Dublin. Also, good news for heavy metal fans. William Shatner, of all people, has started a band. The 95-year-old Star Trek actor made his live debut with the Effers at Riot Fest this weekend. Inserted a word there that's, you know, can't say the actual word. Yeah. Funnily enough.
0: I got it.
8: I have explored space. I have explored time. Now I explore distortion. He promised his supporters performing covers of Crazy Train by Ozzy Osbourne, Enter Sandman by Metallica and Motorhead's Ace of Spades. And if you want even more William Shatner, the band have an upcoming album entitled What the F is Heavy Metal.
0: Was he playing guitar?
8: No. Just performing.
0: Just singing.
8: Yeah. That's a loose description, but sort of, you know yourself. So he's the most unlikely 95-year-old in the world. He looks a solid 20 years younger than that.
1: Yeah, he really does.
8: You know, when you see people that might be 70 and you say, God, doesn't he look 63 or 4 or whatever, the kind of thing, you know.
0: John, anyone that listens to this show knows, like I do, that you shouldn't have mentioned William Shatner and the band in the same sentence in the presence of Laura Wood.
8: Oh, really?
0: Yes.
1: Did you not know about that? Did you not know about William Shatner?
8: No, I have not.
1: Stevie Nicks get married.
8: What? Really?
1: Yeah. She wants to be known as Stevie Shatner Nicks.
8: Oh, dear. That's too early for that.
0: As soon as you mentioned the words William Shatner, I saw a little eyebrow raise. Oh, he did.
8: Glint in the eye.
0: Yeah.
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0: Traffic very slow on the N11 northbound from Delgany. The Delgany exit anyway up towards Bray. Usual slowdown through the Glen this morning. Elsewhere, Carrick Mines to Ballyogan on the M50 northbound. It's busy there. Also, Palmerstown to Ballymount slow southbound on the M50. Over to the N7 this morning and traffic is slow there between Castlewarden and Rathcoole. Not a lot to report on the N81. It's busy but moving there. At the other heavy spot this morning, at the M1 heading towards Dublin Airport. 087 77 11 103 if we've missed anything.
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0: 7:38 on East Coast FM, Snow Patrol's chocolate. Speaking of which, we were talking about chocolate on the show because a lot of people are posting up on their socials that certain chocolates are now in tins in the shops just in time for their Christmas. You don't want me saying it, just wanted to say it. We mentioned that the eclair is being removed from the, is it, who is the camera? It's not the roses, is it? What's the eclair?
1: Whichever one it is, and yeah. I think that's an absolute disgrace.
0: There's good news though for fans of the coffee cream. Now, when roses years ago were in a massive tin, I used to love the coffee cream in them, and then they got rid for some strange reason. They're not.
1: Be last in my box.
0: Quality Street are in the news. Shoppers have waited 23 years for the return, but the coffee cream is going to make its triumphant return to the old Quality Street this Christmas. So I'll be getting a tin of those for myself.
1: Like, what news? Oh, you've lost the eclair, one of the nicest chocolates of all time ever. But hold on, in another tin, we're going to give you a coffee cream. Like, no thanks.
0: Yeah, but you're the one that says no thanks to the strawberry and the orange cream and the rose.
1: Well, they're the nicest ones. They're like Cadbury's cream eggs.
0: They're gorgeous as well.
1: They're not gorgeous. Oh, they're rank.
0: Just shut up. Snowballs? Do you like snowballs?
1: No, I hate snowballs. They're all rank, those type of things. They have sickly sweet things in the middle. You want something chocolate and creamy or toffee-y. Why would you not have any? Watch your teeth. That's all I can see my mother say every time I reach for an eclair. Oh, careful of your teeth.
0: Yeah. No, she's not right or wrong, though.
1: No, I know she's not.
0: I've been that soldier. I think it was the Stinger bar that pulled a tooth years ago.
1: Stop.
0: Oh, my God. What the hell? Now, it is time for the Pop Quiz. It's a different musical-themed game each day of the week. On Mondays, we play one called the 1 Second Challenge, which is exactly what you think it is. At the start of a song, you'll hear 1 second of it, and your job is to identify the song, both artist and title. We'll go to the 80s this morning. What's this?
1: Okay.
0: Yeah? You know? You think you know?
1: Yeah.
0: Okay, let's go again. Have a listen. I'll turn this down. Ready? Boys and girls, 3, 2, 1... Artist and title, get it in. 087-77-11-103. We'll play the song before 8, and Imagine Dragons are next.
2: Due to the leaves falling in autumn and the challenges this brings, Earnroad Éireann wishes to advise customers that a revised timetable will take effect on Dart and Dublin commuter routes from Monday, September 21st until December 12th. Morning and evening peak services will be affected, with some earlier departure times. Please check travel times on the Earnroad Éireann app or irishrail.ie. Earnroad Éireann is part of the Transport for Ireland network.
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0: Imagine Dragons, there's Believer on East Coast FM, Monday morning, freshly squeezed with Rob G and Laura Wood. Hope you're well, hope you had a brilliant weekend. Welcome to Monday's show.
1: What did you get up to? Let us know. 087 77 11 103. And the same number, by the way, for anyone that's stuck in a jam on the N11, what's going on? And is there any particular reason why the traffic seems a little bit busier than normal this morning? Right. We're going to get to the big question in a couple of minutes, and we're going to chat to someone as well to find out what they think that our pop music quiz answer is today.
0: Yeah, the 1 second challenge for those of you that missed us. Have a listen and let us know what you think it is. 087 77 11 103. Final chance to enter right about now. What is that? We'll play it in full in the next few minutes here on East Coast FM. Meanwhile, Medusa with Hosier. 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

0: Good morning, you're on East Coast FM, freshly squeezed with Rob, Jean, Laura. Was the home of the pop quiz.
1: Every single day it's a different one. And today we played a little game of...
0: the 1 second challenge, which sounded like this. We asked you to tell us what it was, both artist and title.
1: Catherine's on the line. Morning, Catherine. How are you getting on?
2: Not too bad at all.
1: Good. That's very bright and cheery for a Monday morning. That is what we like to hear. Did you get up to much at the weekend?
2: No. So then I watched a few movies for the weekend. That was it.
1: Oh, yes. Nice.
2: A lazy day.
0: Yeah.
2: Or two.
0: You do right. I wish my wife could have a lazy day. She's a feckin' itinerary every weekend.
3: Central. Oh no, we have to do something with the kids. No, we don't. We can stay in. We can watch films, just like Catherine.
2: Turn off the phone and watch a movie.
1: Yeah. He's going to quote you now. He's going to say, we were talking to this lady called Catherine today. And are you in work today?
2: No, hospital appointment today.
1: Okay, right, very good. So you get,
0: it's not very good, Laura.
1: Well, no, I'm going to know. Have you had to leave the house to go in the traffic yet?
2: No, I don't drive, so I'm okay. I'm just sitting watching the birds in the tree here.
1: Oh, here, listen, this is getting better by the second, having a cuppa for yourself. Okay, well, we would love for you to know the answer for this morning so you could get a massive studio round of applause. What is it?
2: It's Nick Kershaw, Wouldn't It Be Good?
0: Nick Kershaw, Wouldn't It Be Good? Is the right answer!
1: Well done.
0: Lovely, jubbly. Well done, you. We're going to play for you now.
2: Okay.
0: Have a brilliant
2: Thanks
0: day.
2: Thanks a million.
0: Lovely chatting
2: Thank
0: to you.
2: You.
0: And best luck with your appointments, all right?
2: Bye. Okay, bye.
0: Bye.
1: Our big question today, lads. What completely normal thing are you secretly a bit frightened of? I had a moment on an escalator with the kids the other day when I had to come back up it really quickly. We went down the wrong way. And I was like, and they were like, Mommy's scared of escalators. Mommy's scared of escalators.
0: Yeah, those things just swallow you whole if you put a foot wrong. So there's the question, 087 77 11 103. Nick Kershaw, Wouldn't It Be Good?

0: Nick Kershaw, Holly's Coast FM. Brilliant tune that is, wouldn't it be good? A memory from the 80s. Speaking of memories, a whole hour of them between 9 and 10 this morning on the Time Channel. This morning I'm going to visit the 90s and the noughties.
1: East Coast FM traffic update. 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
0: At 11, there's a little snow through Delagony, where the Delagony exits on towards Glen of the Downs, and it frees up after that. So the usual slowdown there at the Glen, but after that, you're plain sailing until you head towards the M50, and northbound traffic's a little bit slow around Carrick Mines. A yellow line, which means it's busy, but moving. The red line on the M50 is southbound at Ballymun in particular. Traffic crawling along there. On the N7, it's very busy between Castlewarden and Rathcoole. Traffic travelling around 40 kilometres an hour. That's just a sheer amount of traffic on the road there. Well, nothing else to report, just the standard stuff pretty much everywhere this morning. No incidents or accidents that we're aware of. If you're stuck in a jam, there's a crash anywhere, let us know, please. 087 77 11 103.
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13: It's 8 o'clock live from the East Coast News Centre. Good morning, I'm John Hart. A person's died and several others have been injured in a road collision between a car and bus in Waterford last night. The car and bus collided on the N25 near Pilltown shortly before 8pm. The driver of the car was pronounced dead at the scene. Elsewhere, a motorcyclist in his 50s died in a collision with a van near Wellington Bridge in County Wexford, while two drivers also died in Athboy, County Meath and in Adair, County Limerick. Germany's Chancellor says regional election results are a disaster, but insists he's staying put. Friedrich Merz's centre-right CDU came in below 5% of the vote in the northeastern state of Mecklenburg-Western Pomerania. The far-right alternative for Germany topped the polls. The AfD's leader Alice Weidel says voters there are ready for change.
14: No chancellor has been as unpopular as Friedrich Merz. He is a major burden for the economy in Germany, and the people expect a change in policy. People in this country don't want to continue like this anymore.
13: Returning Anyhow, Wicklow County Council will hold an emergency meeting next Monday following a request from Sinn Féin councillors Warren O'Toole and John Ward. It comes amid anger over rent increases due to take effect from the 3rd of October. Councillor O'Toole says some tenants face increases exceeding 100% despite static household incomes. Sinn Féin's also organised a protest to coincide with the meeting and will present a petition with over 1,000 signatures calling for a full review.
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13: A man's been shot in the chest by a US immigration officer during a traffic stop in Austin, Texas. The shooting sparked anti-ICE protests. He's been taken to hospital. Local police say they weren't involved in the incident. A planning application for coastal protections along the Dublin-Rosslare rail line between Newcastle and Wicklow could help address erosion and short-term damage. Rock revetments are the preferred solution, with ground investigations complete and consultation feedback incorporated. Local councillors argue the rail-focused approach doesn't address broader coastal erosion and are calling for a coordinated multi-agency strategy instead. And Princess Diana's brother repeated an allegation made in his new book that the then Prince Charles said his sister would be forgotten soon enough following her death in 1997. As he addressed the issue on the BBC, Earl Spencer says it follows what he calls a rant about her funeral. He claims to know more about the king he has chosen not to include.
15: I'm not sure I can say exactly what went through my mind, but I really was so stunned, and I just, after a stunned silence, I said, I cannot believe you just said that. And I hung up on him.
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13: Manchester City now lead the Premier League after a 5-3 goal thriller at the Etihad against Sunderland. Antoine Semenyo scoring twice. City won 5 from 5 in the league so far as they took advantage of Arsenal's surprise defeat to Brighton at the weekend. Manchester United left it late to secure a 1-1 draw with Fulham. Matheus Cunha scoring in the last minute. Liverpool remain unbeaten after a 1-0 win for Andoni Iraola against his old side. Bournemouth Leeds also yet to taste defeat after a scoreless draw with Crystal Palace. The Republic of Ireland squad will gather ahead of the Nations League matches. The long international break with fitness concerns for Heimir Hallgrímsson over Jamie McGrath and Harvey Vale. Rory McIlroy says his focus is on winning the race to Dubai after narrowly missing out on victory at the BMW PGA Championship yesterday. He was 15 under at Wentworth, 2 adrift of leader JJ Spaun. The Irish women's rugby head coach Scott Beaman is urging his players to put together 80-minute performances for the rest of their WXV series campaign, surrendering a 19-point advantage in a 40-36 defeat to the US at Tala Stadium yesterday. And in local Gaelic games, Glenealy edge past and Pats of Wicklow to book their place in the county senior hurling final, ending 2-14 to 1-16 winners yesterday. While on Saturday, Carnew Emmets got the better of Bray Emmets on a 1-17 to 1-11 scoreline in Aughrim.
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13: Mild, humid, cloudy and mainly dry. Some drizzle this morning. Bright sunny intervals developing during the afternoon with light winds. Temperatures 20 to 22 degrees. 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
0: FM. Morning, it's Monday, 21st of September. Freshly squeezed with Rob G and Laurel Wood. And it is the home of the Voice Vault, where you can win yourself some money. It's €160 this morning. We know Voice 2 is Katie Taylor, but who are the other two? Have a listen.
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19: And your big question is irrational fears or things that you shouldn't really be frightened of, but you are. I'd mentioned escalators there. And Elaine got in touch. She said, going up an escalator, absolutely fine. Going down, it's about to, like, I'm about to abseil off the top of a cliff. You're like, oh no, okay. Wait, when you get on, do you ever see like people like that for ages at the top of escalators? Oh, oh, and then they make it. Scared you might like tie your shoelace, get your shoelace caught in the side of it or something like that.
0: I've seen incidents on those things. Yeah. And, you know, they're a scary yoke, especially if, like me, you wear long jeans with their boot cut, but I'm always standing on the back of them. And I have this fear if I'm on one of those things that, and I step off really quickly at the end.
19: Get caught in the
0: side. Yeah, yeah. And then I'm just eating alive with this. Oh.
19: Anyway,
0: you're laughing at.
19: Yeah, I'm laughing at the thought of you because you did hands in the air thing there.
0: They heavy.
19: Lying on the floor.
0: Like Quentin Jaws.
19: The escalator.
0: Yeah, yeah.
19: Sorry.
0: There'd want to be some escalator in fairness.
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3: Stage.
4: Musicals.
0: And we know who said stage. That was Katie Taylor, right smack bang in the middle. I'll have you know that Voice 1 and Voice 3, both men, are both actors.
3: Okay, Luke's going to have a go this morning. Morning, Luke. How are you?
5: Hey, Laura. How are you? You well?
3: Not too bad at all, thanks. How was your weekend? Did you get up to much?
5: It was working.
3: Okay. Literally. Yeah, so no, not much.
5: Unfortunately.
3: Okay, fair enough. All right, okay. You feel lucky today? You think you have them?
5: After I heard they were both actors, I'm not sure, but I'll try my best.
3: Nice. Okay.
0: Go on then, Voice 1 and Voice 3.
5: I was going to guess Niall Horan and Pete Davidson.
0: Niall Horan, Pete. Pete Davidson, isn't he with the actress? What's her face?
5: He is an actor, yeah.
0: Yeah.
5: He's also a comedian as well.
0: Pete Davidson was, what's her name?
3: Well, he went out with one of the Kardashians, but he's had multiple famous partners. Yeah, I don't know who the latest is.
0: He's quite a few. Has our Pete.
3: Mm.
0: Pete Davidson.
5: I think he was last with Kim or something, I'm not sure.
3: That's right. There you go.
0: What a shock. I'm saying nothing. Not Pete Davidson, not Niall Horan.
5: Not to worry.
0: All right, look, Luke, you try again, all right, pal, and have a brilliant day.
3: Thanks for coming on.
5: Too, Laura. I appreciate
3: See you.
5: The time,
3: Bye-bye.
0: So, Voice 1 is an actor, Voice 3 also an actor. I can't say any more than that. If you want to play this morning, it's tomorrow morning, rather, VV to 087-77-11-103. It'll be worth, because it goes up by a tenner every day, it's not 108, 180 tomorrow. Yeah, yeah.
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0: Can I hang out to Washing?
3: I don't know if I'd risk it. It says a little bit of drizzle or mist this morning with mild, humid, cloudy and mainly dry. But on Friday, it didn't mention much rain.
0: Mm.
3: And literally it came down in spades with gale force winds. So, some bright or sunny intervals are apparently developing this afternoon, though, so it might be safer to do it then. Highs are 22 degrees, many parts of Wicklow at the moment, about 15.
0: Looks like it's moving well now on the N11. It is busy, though, on the Vivi Road in Bray this morning. Watch out for that. Pretty slow as well, heading up towards Carrick Mines on the M50 northbound this morning. Sticking with the M50, it's also slow northbound at Ballymount. And southbound traffic heaviest in the House of Fun, Ballymun, the N7, Castlewarden to Rathcoole, as slow there, and traffic heading up the M1 toward the Dublin Airport, neck of the woods, is busy as well. But nothing major. 087-77-11-103 if we've missed anything.
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0: Shawn Mendes and Camila Cabello, Señorita on East Coast FM. Big question this morning is in relation to your irrational fears. Something maybe you have to explain, something maybe it's laughed at by other people, but it's yours and it's deep within you and you can't shake it no matter what age you are. We want to know what they are. 087 77 11 103 is the number.
1: Birds, especially pigeons. If one flies towards my head, I completely lose all my dignity. From Alan this morning. And actually, I know someone else that's like this. Flapping birds, she is. Good morning, Marie, if you're listening. Anything
0: the flaps.
1: Yeah, that goes anywhere near her. And apparently it came from when she was younger. She, an instant, she ran literally into some sort of...
0: Well, there's a famous celebrity who's a deathly fear of pigeons. Declan Donnelly of Ant and Dec fame.
1: Hates them.
0: This is an interesting one. Sean in Ashford. Morning, Sean. He said, lads, mine is cows. Everyone laughs because they're just standing in a field. But when I was young, one chased me because I had a red jacket on. Climbed onto a gate crying. And ever since then, I'm walking a trade. If there's a cow ahead, I'm taking the long way around. That's from Sean. I'm with you on that.
1: Opening a bottle of Prosecco, says Kira. I hand it to someone else and leave the room. Cannot cope with waiting for the bang. Sort of know what you mean. Like, I can understand that maybe, yeah, or like, in fairness, I've seen some fairly catastrophic cork launches over the years.
0: I have a cousin like that with balloons.
1: Yeah, balloons are a really common one for fears.
0: Has to leave the room if you're blowing them up or if you're rubbing them on your
1: feel
0: top.
1: Of them.
0: Yeah.
1: I know a few people like that. Fish. I can swim in the sea, no problem, until something touches my leg, then I'm basically walking on the water. That'd be you, wouldn't it? Anything touching your leg in the sea. Got protective shoes.
0: The fish thing, there's a very funny story. I've not mentioned it before, but on our honeymoon in Cancun, myself and Lana went to a place called Tulum to see the Mayan ruins, and there's a beach there and water. The colour of the water, is just, it was so inviting, and it was a nice day, and I thought, I have to get in here. And I walked out as far as I could, and the water's just under my chin there. That's how deep I was. And looked down, I could still see my toenails. I'm like, this is incredible. Where else did you find it? So I said, Anna, come on, I'm enticing her in because she's not one for the sea. He said, you have to come in. Look at this. It's amazing. Paradise. And then she started thumping the arm off me. What's wrong with you? She never told me you were. You never told me there was fish in it. I was like, really? Because they're literally just kind of swimming around there. We've actually got a message. Morning, Robin Orr. My irrational fear is swimming pool drains. When I was about 8, my older cousin convinced me they could suck you in the bottom, like in the movies. I'm 36 now, and I still won't go anywhere near one. I know it's nonsense.
1: Yeah.
0: Don't put your hand on it.
1: Yeah, the feeling of it.
0: Because there is a suction there, and the fear would be that your hand would be stuck, and you're like, oh. No.
1: It can be the same with hand dryers, actually. There's a message about that. That sudden blast when you put your hands underneath, I know it's coming, but I still jump every single time. They are a bit alarming. And I was only thinking that recently because I was with one of my little cousins, or sorry, nieces and nephews, and they were like, oh, no, I'm not drying my hands. And I thought, it is quite loud and startling when you're a kid.
0: I have to cover Alfie's ears.
1: For the hand dryers.
0: Yeah, if we're ever in the cinema, more often than not, right in the middle of the movie, Alfie needs the toilet, which is just some nonsense. So I have to bring him, obviously, so he's safe and all the rest of it. But I have to put my hands over his ears for the hand dryer bit.
1: Yeah.
0: Because he hates just the noise, but it aggravates
1: the life. There you go, it is loud. Anyone else frightened of locking doors for fear of getting locked in? I have that. Like, it happened to me when I was little. I remember it happened to me on the Sea Link going over to London years ago. I got locked in the toilet, and that feeling.
0: Oh, yeah.
1: So if I go to open the door of a toilet and it doesn't immediately open, this stomach jump thing happens, and I get all, like, pins and needly. Oh, God. That sort of shock.
0: I can understand it on a boat, but in your house.
1: No, I don't do it in my house. I don't get worried in my house. I just don't lock the door. I just don't lock doors. I prefer to put my hand or my foot against them because I worry they won't open.
0: Whereas my house is bloody Fort Knox.
1: Lana's locking all the doors all the time.
0: During the day. And the kids are always ringing the bell, my own kids, to get in. I'm like, why is the door locked?
1: No, the front door.
0: The front door's locked. Like, it could be 2 o'clock on a Sunday afternoon and the front door is locked. The kids are out playing. They're coming in and out every 5 minutes getting a drink.
1: She locks it.
0: She locks it. I have to get up. And I'm watching the middle of my... I'm watching the Liverpool match! Sorry.
1: Don't get me started on those toilets that you have to pay the 50 cent for that you're allowing on the door to automatically open again. No way would you catch me in one of those.
0: What?
1: The toilets that you pay the 50 cent for and then the door closes. And
0: don't think I've frequented one of those.
1: I wouldn't go near one in a fit. I would be frightened that I'd get stuck in there and the toilet door wouldn't open.
0: And the fire brigade has to
1: totally, yeah, 100%.
0: They'd walk in and go, we need some masks over here.
1: Oh, God.

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5: Morning, you're on East Coast FM. It's Robin and Laura, Monday morning's Freshly Squeezed. We'll get to more of your messages in relation to irrational fears very soon. We'll also get to the Freshly Squeezed juicy bits in the showbiz gossip. Meanwhile, let's get you up to date with the latest from the newsroom and John Hart.
6: Good morning, guys. Cabinet ministers will review this morning reports into the school's meals programme around the country. It's the OMA bomb inquiry that will resume later on. Also, Gardaí have appealed for witnesses after the fatal road crash which occurred last night in County Waterford. Donisha Wickler TD, Simon Harris believes Ireland's facing a watershed moment ahead of the budget announcement next month, and there's an ever-increasing reliance on active travel and public transport for communities across Dublin. Earl Spencer doubling down on his criticisms of the now King Charles, the former Prince of Wales Charles, the husband of the late Diana, of course, Earl Spencer's sister that sadly, tragically passed away in 1997, almost 30 years on. He was on the BBC yesterday with Laura Kinsberg and basically said, or sort of reiterated what he had said last week in those serialisations in the Daily Mail, that Prince Charles's attitude to the news of her death was not the best. And it's, of course, caused the people of the powers that be, those in response from Windsor to issue a press release, which they don't normally do, apparently, because they're not unduly, or they're not particularly happy with what he said. He basically suggested that Charles didn't give too much of a wit.
5: They said that about Elizabeth as well, didn't they? In the numerous documentaries, she was kind of forced out. Listen, you need to get pictured in front of all the flowers outside Windsor there.
6: And yeah, it would appear that she was indifferent and that he was even more than that, almost giddy, Earl Spencer was suggesting. Giddy with excitement, which was an indication of somebody that has some serious issues, perhaps. But there you go. That's his take on what is a thorny subject.
5: I know some of you interested in the royal stuff, a lot of you not, but it's a book that'll certainly be sold, that's
6: yeah,
5: for sure.
6: And you notice he called the book Swan Song. I was presuming in sort of reference to the whole, you know, the way Diana was sort of deified as a kind of a more than the sum of her parts, as it were, kind of over complimented in her appearance and her persona and all that kind of thing. But it's actually to do with the fact he just wants to sign off. It's my swan song. And you're like, that's an interesting take.
5: Okay.
6: Earl Spencer's book is called Swan Song. Nothing to do with Diana.
7: It's because I shall be signing us shortly.
6: Kind of thing. And you're like, I'll make a few quid out of this. Looks very cynical. Sorry.
5: Are you going to buy it?
6: Sorry, that's the funniest thing I've ever heard in my life. Thank you, Rob. You've made my month.
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5: Now, on the N11, it's pretty clear. I'm looking at the maps here. Northbound traffic on the N11 moving very well. It is slow on some of the local roads. The Bibby Road in Bray included in that, and also Chapel Road in Delgany. Traffic slowed there, but nothing major anywhere. Knockline to Ballantyre heavy on the M50 southbound. Also, southbound traffic at Ballymun is slow. It's eased off a bit on the N7. Still a little slow between Castleborden and Rathcoole. And traffic busy, but moving, heading towards the airport this morning. 087 77 11 103. 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

0: So, I think everyone's been at this stage when you're looking like that. It's East Coast FM, 20 to 9. Good friend of mine, Scotty, and his lovely wife, Louise. They've been friends of mine for many, many years. Long-time listeners of this radio station. I just happen to work here, which is an added bonus for them. They're celebrating their anniversary today.
1: Ah, happy anniversary, guys.
0: Scott sent in a message. He said, "Hey, Roberto and Laura, could you please wish my beautiful wife, Louise, a happy 14th wedding anniversary? I got a lot of things wrong in my life, but not when I married her."
1: Oh, Scotty. Scotty to Holly. Scotty. That is so cute.
0: Scotty, does that mean you're not going to get on Call of Duty tonight?
1: I would hope, Scotty, that you have better things to be doing this evening,
0: Scotty,
1: on your anniversary than getting on Call of Duty.
0: We need to deploy into Verdansk.
1: For goodness sake. You shouldn't even be asking him to do such things on the night of his anniversary.
0: We didn't get on last night, you see, so the pressure
1: was on. A night each side of the anniversary he's going to need. Happy anniversary to you both. We're talking your irrational fears, the things you really can't really handle. And we got a message from Melissa. "Morning, guys. I'm afraid of moths and butterflies.
0: Mm.
1: As a young adult, I was living and working in a resort in Cape Tribulation in Queensland in Australia. I was there. What an amazing place that is. And I was in the shower and there was banging on the door. Got out, wrapped a towel, and a giant moth flew in and started flying in my face." And she sent a picture of the moth. "Look at the size of that. It's basically a wood moth.
0: Whoa.
1: So it's the size of someone's hand and wrist.
0: Oh my
1: God.
0: I'd freak out as well if it was
1: like
0: that big.
1: Like a bird.
0: That's insane.
1: Wow. I do remember there being some crazy creatures in Cape Tribulation, in fairness. But thanks for that, Melissa.
0: Here's an interesting one. Paul in Arklow says, "Guys, don't laugh. Ceiling fans. There's an explanation. As a kid, I watched a cartoon where one fell on someone's head. I know it's not real life, but every time I see one spinning over a bed, I can't relax."
1: Mm.
0: I'm sure that's in one of the Final Destination movies as
1: probably.
0: Well.
1: Probably.
0: No ceiling
1: fan. Like leaving the cupboard door open a little at night. Loads of people have a problem with that because all the films they've seen over the years, me included, actually, I don't like leaving any doors ajar.
0: You're right, because I remember in Jimmy Ghostbusters, the first one, 1984, Sigourney Weaver, and she went into the bathroom, and then there was this light coming from the bathroom because the door was like slightly ajar.
1: Yeah.
0: So, yeah.
1: Yeah.
0: I can't.
1: Thanks for reminding me that one to add to my list.
0: Yeah.
1: "I'm terrified of plugging something into a socket when the switch is already on. I'm convinced I'll be electrocuted, even though I know that's not how it works."
0: That's so relatable, isn't it?
1: Yes.
0: You do. You switch it off first, don't you? And then you stick it in.
1: Yeah. "And put my hand down the back of the sofa when I can't see what I'm touching." Absolutely.
0: Yeah,
1: not.
0: Yeah.
1: That feeling,
0: yeah.
1: Do you go in and reach? Where are you going to feel?
0: It's like
1: get
0: some
1: a coin.
0: Sort of.
1: There's a coin. What's it going to be? It's a 5 cent.
0: You're right. It'll be like some sort of trial and I'm Celeb. You know, to put your hands in the hole and there could be snakes or whatever in there. Down the back of the sofa, you have that kind of, oh.
1: Could be, thanks, lads.
0: Could be creepy. Could be a moth.
1: Great. Giving us all the,
0: could be a wood moth. Showbiz gossip on the way. The freshly squeezed juicy bits. Plenty to get stuck into this morning. Here's Dua Lipa, Levitating. Freshly squeezed.

0: Morning, it's East Coast FM, freshly squeezed with Rob G and Laura Wood. All the talk of the irrational fears. Thanks a million for your messages this morning. I forgot to mention my one very briefly. It's in this building. I only gave out about it on Friday because I can't abide it. Spiral staircase. Absolutely hate it. Completely unnecessary. Why it was made a spiral staircase, I don't know. Could have been just steps up. No.
1: Yeah.
0: Let's make it difficult. Just for me,
1: you don't like it.
0: No, fair enough. Just awful. Come here to me. What's going on in there?
1: Okay, well, loads of stuff. Firstly, Rob and I are way behind on the traders, unfortunately. So sorry, we haven't been talking about it much. But I will say that as the headline is, as we're heading into the final week of Traitors Ireland season 2, tensions are high as fellow faithfuls turn on each other, letting the traitors get away with murder.
0: That's why the show is so good. Celebrity version on the BBC on the 1st of October, by the way. One to watch.
1: Yeah. Richard E. Grant has said the only people who would find Celebrity Traitors easy are psychopaths. He's on the new series of the show, presented by Claudia Winkleman, the celebrity one, and he said he found it much harder than he expected, and he found it cruel. Cruel, he said. Oasis at Supersonic Week, their new film, Don't Look Back in Anger, earning an estimated 7.5 million. They're going to be rolling it in with that. And it's on Disney Plus, has a rate of 15.
0: They're going to roll in it.
1: Yep. And the big news at the weekend was Ed Sheeran. I have to say, different views on different aspects of this row, which has just become, like, hasn't it, worldwide. Everybody's talking about it. This is, of course, in relation to the cancellation of Macklemore, his removal from the tour. Aaron Rowe, an Irish singer, was part of the group that had backed out of being support. And now Danny Donoghue's called out on the Late Late Show on Friday that he'd like Rowe to support him on the tour, which is great. So he's going to be given the opportunity to do that. But Ed Sheeran broke down and was crying on the stage, and I just thought, oh, like, the human side of everyone. Like, the one thing about Ed Sheeran is that, and everyone has always said it, how kind and nice he is to people up and coming in the music industry and to everyone else. And I just have to say, when I saw him giving the statement, I was like, oh God. He spoke about, he said what's happening in Gaza is catastrophic and unjustifiable and disproportionate. Then he spoke about making mistakes. He said, we all make mistakes, we're only human. And he also spoke then in relation to the fact that we should be allowed to have freer speech. But yeah, lots of people are saying it's too little too late. But what he also said is you learn who your friends are. And I think he's been sort of mass exodus of lots of his friends. And he said family as well in relation to this incident. And yeah, it's just, it's provoking discussions. It's sort of blown the whole thing open, hasn't it? Whatever your views are
0: I'm somewhat reluctant to even speak about it because honestly, I think this witch hunt and cancelling of Ed Sheeran is a bit much.
1: Well, there's a bigger picture, isn't there? And that was actually what Aaron Rowe said in a statement over the weekend as well. Don't look to Ed Sheeran to blame for this. There's a bigger picture on who this... And I thought his statement, littered with all sorts of swear words, that lad, I was like, wowzers. They had their job cut out for them when they did the audio of that.
0: Even before Ed's comments at the weekend, I thought he was... What he said was okay. I mean, yeah, he had an opinion on it, but he didn't want to voice it on stage.
1: Mm.
0: And his hand was forced, and then he was thinking of his crew and the people. Like, he has the money, it's fine, but the roadies and all of those people don't have money. Mm. And he was thinking of them in relation to these gigs, and the whole thing just became a big thing. And now he's in a position whereby he's on stage, he's thanking people that have turned up, he feels so alone.
1: What happened on his tour is as well, Bioga had stepped away, obviously, and they were sort of backing band. So actually, he was left with no supports and no backing band. So he basically got a couple of five musicians who had to learn his songs in 3 days. But he changed the layout of his stage as well. So

0: wasn't going to be doing the looping where he's up the front because he was worried people were going to like throw stuff at him and stuff. I just thought, oh God, he's really at the centre of this. And for someone that's never really been in any way controversial or, you know what I mean? From a human perspective, I felt,
1: there's lots of conflicts in the world that are apparent. Are you supposed to list them all now?
0: Yeah, well...
1: Do you know what I mean? I know that one is a standout one for obvious reasons.
0: Yeah, and it was this one that was specifically, you know what I mean? Well, I mean, firstly, it's extremely current and lots of people have been talking about it for quite some time, but also it was this one that was spoken about by Macklemore, so I suppose... Mm. But no, as... Look, there's a bigger picture here and there's other people to be sort of looking at aside from himself. But it was... everybody seemed to have been chatting about it at the weekend and there was other really sad news. I don't know, did you see this in the entertainment that... And I only spotted this morning and I'd actually only looked at Cindy Crawford's son, Presley Gerber is his name, last weekend because they were at an event and gone, God, they're so like each other. Mm. There's the image. He's only 27. He passed away at the weekend. He died in a rehab facility and the cause of death hasn't been disclosed, but he's the eldest child of the celebrity couple. He was signed as a model when he was 15. So really, really sad news as well in relation to that.
1: And the last bit of news, I suppose, is in relation to I'm a Celebrity, Get Me Out of Here, because it's not too far away. I think it'll be November when it's on the television, but ITV bosses are scrambling to get a few celebrities together. And apparently, Wayne Rooney could follow in his wife's footsteps, apparently in talks with the bosses to appear in this year's series. If he does, I'm sure he's going to be one of the highest, if not the highest, paid celebrity.
0: They have a reality show now. I saw that the other day. The Rooneys.
1: So do the Owens. Michael
0: yeah,
1: Owens,
0: Home with the Rooneys or whatever.
1: It's too many of them.
0: Yeah. In fairness, I'd probably take a look at the Rooney one in that, like, I don't know what the story has over clips that look funny, but I love the Furies one.
1: Haven't watched
0: At Home with the Furies.
1: I've no interest.
0: Oh, it's good. It's good. They're characters. Do you know what I mean? Within that family, there's a variety of different characters. So I enjoy it now. Me and the kids would sit down the odd time at Home with the Furies. Yeah, let's put that on. That are the traitors.
1: Yeah, anyway, just stick with just the traitors. Whatever floats your boat. 8:52.
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0: It's the weekend and blinding lights on East Kilts FM 8:57. Monday's Freshly Squeezed with Rob and Laura, home of the Time Tunnel. That is next, the 90s and the noughties.
1: This is an Aero. And this is the sound of its minty bubbles. Conjuring melt in your mouth. Pure, bubbly joy. Melt into the moment with Aero's delicious peppermint bubbles. Aero, feel the bubbles melt.
2: Due to the leaves falling in autumn and the challenges this brings, Earnroad Éireann wishes to advise customers that a revised timetable will take effect on Dart and Dublin commuter routes from Monday, September 21st until December 12th. Morning and evening peak services will be affected, with some earlier departure times. Please check travel times on the Earnroad Éireann app or irishrail.ie. Earnroad Éireann is part of the Transport for Ireland network.
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9: It's 9 o'clock live from the East Coast News Centre. Good morning, I'm John Hart. A person's died and several others were injured in a road collision involving a car and bus in County Waterford last night. The bus and car collided on the N25 near Pilltown shortly before 8 p.m. last night. The driver of the car was pronounced dead at the scene. Elsewhere, a motorcyclist in his 50s died in a road collision with a van near Wellington Bridge in County Wexford. Two other drivers also died in separate incidents in Athboy, County Meath and Adair in County Limerick. Cabinet will discuss two independent reports on the school's meals programme today. An audit was commissioned by the Minister for Social Protection amid criticism of perceived deficiencies in nutritional standards. A survey was also ordered into the views of those who use the service, including pupils, parents and various teachers. Germany's Chancellor says regional election results are a disaster but insists he's staying put. Friedrich Merz's centre-right CDU came in below 5% in the northeast of the country. The far-right Alternative for Germany topped the polls. The AfD's leader, Alice Weidel, says voters are ready for change.
10: No chancellor has been as unpopular as Friedrich Merz. He is a major burden for the economy in Germany, and the people expect a change in policy. People in this country don't want to continue like this anymore.
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9: Three men have been arrested and charged following an operation targeting criminal activity in Talla in Dublin. A man in his 40s was arrested in Clunmore Park on Saturday. Two others in their 20s and 40s were also detained as part of ongoing Garda investigations into burglary, car theft and associated crimes in the Talla area of West Dublin. More than 3 in 4 people support age restrictions on energy drinks. New research by Safe Food reveals more than half of 15 to 24 year olds consume them at least once a week, highlighting an expanded energy drinks market with 77 products available in Ireland. The Director of Nutrition at Safe Food, Dr. Aileen McGloin, says people are consuming a lot more sugar and caffeine in a single serving.
12: The container size has increased. So while the majority of containers were the 250ml can, the smaller can in the past, now the 500ml can is the norm. And because of that, we are seeing an increase in the average amount of sugar and caffeine in a single serving.
9: Following pressure from Sinn Féin, councillors Warren O'Toole and John Ward, Wicklow County Council will hold an emergency meeting next Monday amid anger over rent increases due to take effect from the 3rd of October. Councillor O'Toole says some tenants face increases exceeding 100% despite static household incomes. Sinn Féin has also organised a protest that will coincide with the meeting and will present a petition with over 1,000 signatures calling for a full review.
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9: News of soccer, the Premier League. Manchester City now lead the way, 5 wins from 5 for the Citizens despite a hectic, chaotic match against Sunderland. It finished 5-3 to the Citizens, a double for Antoine Semenyo for Enzo Maresca's side, who are now above Arsenal after their surprise defeat to Brighton on Saturday. Manchester United needed a late intervention from Matheus Cunha to secure a 1-1 draw against Fulham. Liverpool remain unbeaten after a 1-0 win for manager Andoni Iraola away to his old side Bournemouth. Leeds also yet to taste defeat, a scoreless draw against Crystal Palace. The Republic of Ireland squad will meet up ahead of a busy Nations League period with matches coming up against Kosovo and Israel. Aimer Hal Grimson with concerns over the fitness of Jamie McGrath and Harvey Vale. A solid performance by Rory McIlroy at the BMW PGA Championship. He settled for 15 under par, 2 adrift of the leader JJ Spawn as he prepares for the race to Dubai. A disappointment day for Scott Beaman, the Ireland women's rugby head coach, after his side gave up a 19-point lead, losing to the US 40 points to 36 in tally yesterday. And in local Gaelic games, Glenealy edged past St Pat's of Wicklow to book their place in the county senior hurling final in a 2-14 to 1-16 win on Saturday. Carnew Emmets proved too strong for Bray Emmets by 1-17 to 1-11.
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9: Mild, humid, cloudy and mainly dry. Some drizzle this morning. Bright sunny intervals developing during the afternoon with light winds. Temperatures 20 to 22 degrees. 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
2: Mild, humid, cloudy and mainly dry, although there might be a little drizzle or mist this morning, and then later some brighter sunny intervals developing during the afternoon. Highs of 22, many parts of Wicklow at the moment, 15 degrees.
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3: We have some Oasis and Wet, Wet, Wet. Tony DeBart coming up for you in the next couple of minutes as well. The Time Channel of the 90s. What you got for us?
2: Well, the future king of pop married the daughter of the king of rock and roll, Michael Jackson, marrying Lisa Marie Presley. The Channel Tunnel opened, connecting Britain and France by rail. Nelson Mandela became president of South Africa. Friends premiered. We met Rachel and Ross and Monica and Chandler and Joey and Phoebe for the very first time. And Amazon was founded. Although beginning life as that online bookstore.
0: The Time Tunnel.

0: Oasis, Live Forever on the Time Tunnel. It wraps it up, part one, 1994. Well done if you said that. And Oasis, of course, will be playing Slain. Looking forward to that. Footage on social media. I'm not going to Slain. You're mad. It's too much of a walk.
1: Ah,
0: for these old 45-year-old legs. Oh, no.
1: You just have to do it with a grown-up festival, I said before. And once you have it all organised, you'd be absolutely grand.
0: No, unless I have a camper van / Winnebago. I'm not doing a tent.
1: Okay.
0: Just not doing it. Thank you very much.
1: Right. And 1994 was that year. We're going to the noughties in just a minute.
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5: Good morning, guys. Cabinet ministers will discuss proposals to overhaul the school's meals programme across the country. The German Chancellor vows to stay in office despite a difficult vote, of course, for Friedrich Merz. A man in his 60s has died following a road crash in County Waterford, which occurred last night. The leader of the Greens says a merger with another party not on the agenda right now. And an upcoming UEFA documentary has selected St Patrick's National School in Greystone. And of course, the It Takes a Village initiative founded by Rachel Harper to highlight the benefits of encouraging children away from their screens. The documentary, Get Your Head Up, will be narrated by no less than Hugh Grant, featuring actress and campaigner Sophie Winkleman, another high-profile British actor there as well. So, Rachel Harper's initiative, really and truly, she's gone the four corners of the world at this stage in terms of the high-profile media outlets covering this.
6: I saw them filming.
5: Yeah,
4: you'd know her well, wouldn't you?
6: I looked up, well, I was involved with the initiative a bit, giving them a hand, but I looked up, I was actually swimming in the Cove last week, and I looked up and I went, there's a TV camera crew. And then I saw Rachel Harper's head, and then I was like, oh, look, there they are. There was a load of them. Yeah. When's that coming out?
5: So it's not going to be out for a while, but it kind of comes in... The story today is sort of a merging of this kind of campaign, because Long for Westmeath, rather than Kildare Wicklow, but Long for Westmeath have an initiative backed by Johnny Sexton today, which is to see at second level a reduction in mobile phone use and to try and encourage kids to understand the dangers of mobile phones and all that kind of thing.
4: Yeah.
5: It's something that she's done at primary school level, obviously in County Wicklow.
6: Secondary.
5: Yeah, and it's important. Like, I mean, we know it's an important thing in their lives for teenagers, but I mean, there's obviously dangers, inherent latent dangers there with it as well. So, you know, she's doing really
4: great work. Where can we watch this? Is it going to be a streaming thing? Is it going to be an RTE thing?
5: There hasn't been further detail, really. It's kind of more to do with the fact that there's quite high profile people behind it.
4: Yeah.
5: You know, the very fact that UEFA are involved, like Hugh Grant, you know, gives it more credibility, kudos, brings it to a wider audience kind of thing. So, you know, good for her. She's really doing great work.
4: Yeah. Okie doke.
6: Good job.
4: Keep an eye on that story and let you know where you can watch it.
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4: So, we started with the 90s, we're moving on now to a completely different year on the Time Tunnel Part 2, a certain year of the noughties.
6: Facebook launched, Gmail arrived, Shrek 2 was enormous in the cinemas with the Mean Girls and Lost as far as TV shows were concerned. Strictly Come Dancing made its UK TV debut. It was the year that Greece shocked the football world by winning the Euros. The Summer Olympics came to Athens and Ireland introduced the smoking ban. Pubs, restaurants and workplaces.
4: Killers, we're on the radio. We'll hear from them shortly. The Shapeshifters brought us a dance tune that was brilliant. And Brittany brought us Toxic.

0: The Killers on East Coast FM's Chilling Channel. Somebody told me music in there too from the Shapeshifters, Lola's Theme and Britney Spears with Toxic. What's the year? 087-77-11-103. Text, WhatsApp, or send us a little voice note if you like. We don't mind.
1: Declan's on Italiers at the moment, and Aidan Cooney is filling in this week from How Are You, Aidan?
2: I'd rather be on the Italiers. Like Declan, fair play to him. I'm good, yeah. An interesting show as well. First one of the week. We'll be looking at the school meals, and a lot of criticism.

0: So we have a lady who works in that field coming in just to have a chat.
1: Great,
0: about
1: interesting.
0: How it all goes.
1: Is LinkedIn maybe taking over in that regard?
0: Yeah, that's huge too. Yeah. I look at it sometimes and I go, nah, I know that person. That's bullshit. Sorry. you know, the sort of way. So,
1: I get you.
0: Yeah, so.
2: That's far from the truth.
0: Okay, so.
1: Right, what else?
0: The traitors.
2: Yeah,
0: we have our resident traitor expert on, and gosh, last night was great.
1: I have to catch up.
0: It was almost like a boxing match towards the end of it. It was it was just really good, tense.
2: Oh God, we have some catching up to do, don't we, Rob? Yeah. But anyway,
1: nearly a bit of fisticuffs, like.
0: There's kind of professed. I don't care if he's a traitor or not. I want him out.
1: Oh wow!
0: Yeah, okay. I dislike him so much.
1: Oh, it's gonna be. This and they're looking for people for next year already.
0: Oh no, I don't think so.
1: Would you know?
0: No.
1: Do you go for it?
2: No. Do you know? Did I tell you? Was it? Did I say they had 80,000
1: applicants for this year?
2: Yeah.
0: Wow.
2: Was it 80 or it was something of ridiculous?
0: That's
2: anyway,
0: the best they could get.
2: Yeah.
1: Sorry. Yes. Aidan Cooney, the morning show just after 10 this morning. 087 77 11 103. If you want to chime in on any of that, on the way, music from Usher and Keane. The Time Tunnel continues in just a moment.
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0: morning, you're on East Coast FM. The Time Tunnel, wrapped up today by Keane, and everybody's changing. We started up in 1994, we moved on to a year that was only 10 years later. 2004 was the Time Tunnel Part 2. Well, don't even said that last week, getting it correct.
1: Thanks so much for your messages in the Time Tunnel this morning. Jason, Lewis, Emer, and everybody else that got in touch with the show. Aidan on the way, Aidan Cooney with the Morning Show, morningshow at eastcoast.fm, where you can get himself and Sinead on 087 77 11 103.
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11: It's 10 o'clock live from the East Coast News Centre. Good morning, I'm John Hart. A man in his 60s has died in a collision between a car and bus which occurred in West Waterford last night. Gardaí and emergency services responded to the incident which occurred on the N25 shortly before 8pm last night. Gardaí have issued an appeal for witnesses to the crash which followed three other fatal collisions on Sunday. The Irish Independent Southern correspondent Ralph Regal is following the story.
12: It was a head-on collision between a coach which was travelling between Waterford and Cork and a car. Now, it happened at a place called Kinsale Beg, and people might know it. It's very close to the turnoff for Ardmore, very popular seaside village there on the Cork-Waterford border. And tragically, a man in his 60s, he was the driver of the car. He was pronounced dead at the scene before he could be transferred to hospital.
11: Three men have been arrested and charged following a Garda operation targeting crime in Talla. They're in their 20s and 40s. They've been detained as part of investigations into burglary and car theft. All three have been charged are due before Talla District Court this morning as investigations continue. A veteran, Fianna Fáil TD, has called for the new investment scheme to have a capital guarantee with further details due to be unveiled in the budget. The new accounts are aimed at encouraging people to move savings from low interest accounts and banks to more investment style saving. Limerick TD, Willie O'Dea, says he's in favour of the in principle of the scheme, but people need greater reassurances.
13: I'm not even talking about a 100% capital guarantee. I mean, you know, maybe you have to take risk a certain amount of your capital, but there should be some form of guarantee to prevent people being wiped out. Because imagine somebody said they're 60, in their mid-60s or early 70s or whatever, they put they have money on deposit in the bank, they move it into one of these schemes, suddenly there's a crash and it's worth half what it was.
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11: One in five full-time workers earn less than the real living wage of €543 a week. The Nevin Economic Research Institute shows between 13 and 32% of employees have low weekly earnings. More than half are employed in retail, hospitality or health and social care. Senior economist at the Nevin Institute, Dr. Lisa Wilson, says low-paid workers are very challenged in Ireland.
15: Low pay is a substantial and an embedded feature of the Irish labour market. Significant proportions of workers who are low paid find it difficult to make ends meet at the end of the week. So it is a kind of cost of living issue for these workers.
11: And the broadband operator Ciro will roll out full fiberground fibre upgrades to 30 local businesses and retail parks, including Rathnew Riverside, Blessington Industrial Estate and Wicklow Enterprise Centre. The move aims to tackle broadband deserts, with data showing just 13% of Irish firms use full fibre despite it being available nationally to most premises. Ciro has launched a new online search tool on its website where Wicklow businesses can check instantly whether the network is available in their location. That's your latest news update.
16: This is
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11: Mild, humid, cloudy and mainly dry. Some drizzle this morning. Bright sunny intervals developing during the afternoon with light winds. Temperatures 20 to 22 degrees. 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
0: And good morning, it's Aidan Cooney in for Declan this week. Hope he's enjoying his break. And this morning on The Morning Show, if you want to say, if you're saying any matters that affect you in Wicklow, you can call us 0818 303 103 or indeed you can text us 087 7711 103. And we've plenty to get through on the show today, including this hour, school meals. Free school meals are feeding hundreds of thousands of children. Huge amounts apparently now going uneaten. So the scheme obviously needs to be improved. A new film from Cork's Sexual Health Centre is challenging outdated attitudes about HIV and highlighting what it's really like to live with the condition today. We'll be discussing low pay and a CV self-audit could be of help to you. All right, let's kick off with the food shortage, or not the food shortage, the food wastage. Stephen Moffat is the CEO at Bernardo's. Good morning, Stephen.
18: Good morning. Thanks so much for having me on.
0: Not at all. Look, it's very important that this scheme continues and is funded properly and that it works. I can understand the concern about, you know, 500,000 meals provided every day, one in five going uneaten, so 20% of it not consumed. So it's examination and appraisal of the scheme rather than criticism of it, I think they should be looking at.
18: Yeah, absolutely. I think, you know, this is a relatively new scheme. It's only been in place for, you know, 3 or 4 years. In some schools, it's only just coming into place in the last couple of weeks. So I think, you know, there's a lot of growth that's happened over a short period of time. It was first initially set up as a means of making sure that children who would otherwise go without hot school meal or without hot meals during the day are getting at least one hot meal, and it's certainly achieving that. You know, we see across our services, you know, that it alleviates pressure, financial pressures on parents, guarantees children to have one hot meal a day. So a lot of positives, a lot of benefits. But yeah, there is absolutely, you know, work that our progress that could happen, but you know that is going to take time and it's going to need more evaluations over time.
0: Absolutely. And of course there is the thing that some kids are notoriously picky about their food. You know, they might have beans and toast every day for 3 months.
18: Yeah, absolutely. And I think that's one of the things that's important to remember is that before this program was in place, our children would have been sent to school with sandwiches or other lunches by their parents, and they might have gone home with those sandwiches uneaten. You know, so there would have been wastage even before this program was in place. And as you say, there are picky eaters out there. So it does take time for some children to adapt to the meals, and for parents to be able to understand what's the best that the meals options to pick for them, because it is actually quite interesting. You are able to pick numerous different options on different days of the week, so there is flexibility there. But for some children, you know, it's just, you know, a case to getting used to it.
16: Yeah, you worry sometimes that if there's a committee overseeing the whole thing, and somebody's pushing for vegan, and somebody's pushing for something else, and somebody's pushing for ultra processed because it's cheaper or whatever. But I suppose that balance is probably crucial.
18: Yeah, absolutely. And I think that's something that, you know, some areas of the country, it seems like are getting really, really spot on. They're able to sort of accommodate all different types of menus for vegans, for vegetarians, you know, being able to have lots of different options, making sure it's very nutritious food. And in other areas, it's just slightly more difficult. That depends on what type of providers are available locally. We are seeing, I think, you know, improving nutrition being driven by the government, but there's definitely still more work to be done around that. There are still meals there that some children will be eating wouldn't be overly nutritious, but again, the comparison needs to be made not by, you know, some parents what they would give their children for, you know, an evening meal, but what they otherwise would have given a child in their lunchbox. So yeah, there has been some improvements over the last number of years around nutrition, but that's not to say there isn't a considerable way to go.
16: How does it work? How do kids sign up for it? Is it a breakfast club or an after school club or a lunch club?
18: So it does vary depending on schools. So it's essentially the school signs up, and once the school is signed up, they have to go out and find a provider. You know, the Department of Social Protection will help them with that, how they can access different providers. And then it really depends on what's available in the local area and what facilities are available in the school. So some schools, they actually might be able to produce the meals themselves, because they've got canteens, they've got facilities, but in most cases that isn't the case. So what will happen is a provider will come, they heat the food en route, and as it arrives into the school, they hand it out to different schools. That might be generally within the classroom, or it could be, you know, if there's, again, facilities, might do it in a more central location. And then children, they're able to pick generally from a menu at the start of each week with help from their parents. You know, and that menu might change over the course of the year. So, you know, it is getting more sophisticated, you know, in terms of what options are available. But I think what we'd like to see happen and progress is that this is a real opportunity for children to learn more about food from a young age, how it's produced and all those sorts of processes that involve getting it to the school.
16: Oh, absolutely. And who pays for this? Where is the budget coming from?
18: So the budget actually comes, it's interesting, I suppose most people would assume it comes from the Department of Education because it's within schools. It's actually the Department of Social Protection funding. Okay. So it has been a sizable amount of funding has gone in over the last number of years, and it has increased year on year as more schools become involved and sign up to it. So it is a sizable amount of money, but it is often, you know, sometimes parents are frustrated thinking there's other issues within their schools or within the classes that they'd like to see addressed. And the response to that is, well, it's actually not coming from the Department of Education. It's coming from the Department of Social Protection. So that's the first and foremost, you know, which should be in people's minds, that this was a social protection, you know, problem. Measure.
16: Yeah, absolutely. A very worthy one. Again, though, so just to control it or to make sure that it's working to its best ability, how are they going to process or resolve an issue there where 20% of it's gone in the bin?
18: So I think what they really need to see, and, you know, maybe try and help schools implement this, is their way of having some form of portion controls. You know, because, you know, what happens in a lot of schools at the moment is you would have a child, a junior infant, who gets the exact same meal size as a child who's class.
16: Right, okay.
18: You know, they need to look at that. And they also just need to continuously develop, I suppose, what options are available, making sure it's as nutritious as possible, so that children are, you know, more likely to engage and eat the food. But that's also going to have to, you know, involve educating children more around the food. Because as you mentioned earlier, some of it is just down to children being picky eaters.
16: Yeah.
18: But this program actually offers an opportunity to try and challenge some of that, you know, by getting children more involved in food.
16: Broadening their horizons and their tastes at an early age, which can be a good thing too. Who judges the standard of food you know, is it monitored on a regular basis? Is this something that's going to require regular inspections, i.e. inspectors from the department, or is it just managed at local level by the schools?
18: So there are certain standards that are set, you know, nationally, that the providers need to adhere to. They are relatively broad at the moment, and I think that needs to improve over time. But also then at a local level, you know, holding providers to account. But there is, as I mentioned earlier, there is variance. Some areas seem to have more nutritious meals available than others. So that there really needs to be progress around that. You know, and some providers are saying they need to be receiving more funding in order to do that. But I think it's this is going to be something that's going to take a considerable length of time. You're talking, you know, constant progress over the next 5 to 10 years to make sure food is as nutritious as possible, and you know, involving, making sure that, you know, all the stakeholders are involved when you are assessing improvements. Yeah. You know, children, parents, and the schools themselves.
16: So yeah, that's pretty important, and equality as well. I assume cost per meal is the same for each school, or is it?
18: It is. Well, that's the funding. Each provider will get the same amount, and that is one of the issues. You know, certainly yeah. Different agencies have looked at that. The you know, the education select committee within the DAL have certainly looked at that in detail, because you need to make sure you're getting value for money. You know, there is often what's been shown is, you know, some providers, you know, some of the images of their food maybe, you know, not particularly nutritious. And is that, you know, are you getting your best bang for your buck? Whereas other parts of the country where there's the exact same amount of money going on are being able to provide something, you know, with a lot more nutrition, a lot more of a balanced approach in terms of diet. So that does need to be closely monitored, because you want to be making sure that this money is being used as efficiently as possible.
16: All right. Now, just with your hat on for Bernardo's at this point, how are you guys doing? Because it must be a constant struggle to raise funds to keep your show on the road, because it's a pretty impressive one when you look at your website.
18: Yeah, it's certainly something, you know, we're always extremely grateful for all the people across the country who are able to, you know, help support our services. You know, there's huge amounts of fundraising that goes in to the organisation. And a lot of that is, you know, is money that's going to go directly to our service provision. And without that, families and children wouldn't get the supports that they need, particularly in, you know, a lot of quite disadvantaged areas. Our children dealing with a lot of vulnerabilities. So it is always a challenging environment. But we are extremely grateful. There's so many people across the country that are, you know, providing yeah. direct supports, and also, you know, people running fundraisers and things like that for us.
16: And you've a healthy troop of volunteers as well, which is all positive and good.
18: Yeah, absolutely. It's something, you know, we would be lost without the volunteers. You know, we work in 56 locations across the country. In each location, we've got volunteers that are doing huge amounts of work for us. And without those volunteers, our services, you know, would really, really struggle.
16: All right, Stephen, on that note, we let it go. Thanks a million. Thank you so much for talking to us this morning.
18: Thanks so much for having me on.
16: All right, Stephen Moffat there, CEO at Bernardo's. Check out their website, by the way, bernardos.ie. You can see what they do and the worthy work that they do. Now, just moving on something completely different. The Sexual Health Centre has premiered a new short film, My Day is the Same as Yours. It aims to challenge the stigma and outdated assumptions surrounding HIV. It stars Gabrielle Martin DeFranco, who lives with HIV. The film explores relationships, identity, visibility, and the everyday reality of living, well, with HIV today. And Phil Corcoran, who is the Senior Health Promotion Officer at Sexual Health Centre, joins us now. Good morning, Phil.
19: Good morning. Thanks for having me.
16: Not at all. You're very welcome. I'm surprised to a degree that you have to do this, because I thought that was all in the past. I mean, I was around for it in the 80s. I was telling Sinead earlier, our producer, and it was just awful. The cruelty and the lack of understanding and empathy was just, basically, was disgusting. So
19: yeah, absolutely. Yeah,
16: that hasn't gone then, or has a lot of it gone?
19: Well, I think that as a society, we fail to get one message out clearly enough. And that is that today, a diagnosis of HIV is not life-limiting. HIV is now very much a manageable illness. Today, treatment is so effective that a person's viral load can become undetectable. And when the viral load is undetectable, it means the virus cannot be transmitted to sexual partners.
16: Okay.
19: In short, that's U equals U, undetectable equals untransmissible. And the film that we've made exists to, you know, amplify this message and to show people that, you know, for somebody living with HIV, essentially their day is the same as yours. And in doing so, we hope to kind of chip away at some of that stigma that stubbornly persists around HIV. And, you know, when you think of it, it's HIV is a virus that affects the immune system. And a virus is only ever looking for a host. So there shouldn't be any, you know, shame or embarrassment for living with HIV. Mm. And it shouldn't be this, you know, secret thing, you know, that, you know, in times past and for a lot of people today, you know, is something that people still struggle with in terms of their own visibility as a person living with HIV. There are groups who, including ourselves and the likes of Pos Vibe Tribe, which is made up of people living with HIV who are, you know, sharing their stories and supporting other people living with HIV. And that's very, very important in tackling this stigma that stubbornly persists around HIV.
16: Yeah, good. And I remember Channel 4's drama series, It's a Sin, and it really, yes, it really captured what was going on at the time. It was just one of those brilliant things that it came together really well and it worked really well.
19: And I suppose what's unfortunate is things have moved on an awful lot since that time. But we find that people's thinking can still be back in the early days of HIV.
16: And are you seeing, one of the things that hit people very hard was sort of mental health issues. It was very difficult to deal with it. It was very, if you had it, it was very difficult to deal with it if someone you loved had it.
19: Yeah, and you know, that's something that is still persisting, you know, for people. And that's something that we are constantly fighting to remove. You know, there should be no shame attributable to any health condition. And HIV is just that. It's a health condition that people can live with. So in terms of the stress that people face when they're living with HIV, that's something that I suppose ourselves and other groups, I've mentioned Paul's Vibe and like lots of activists throughout the country, are fighting to remove so that people feel less isolated, mm, and less alone when they are living with HIV. And nowadays people are living really, really well with HIV. You know, they attend at checks at the hospital maybe once or twice a year. Most people take one pill a day and they get on with their lives.
16: Excellent.
19: And they get on with their lives, you know, without the concern about transmitting the virus to somebody else. Because as I said, the medication is so effective that once they're undetectable, they cannot transmit the virus.
16: Which is really good news.
19: Yes.
16: Where can people access the film?
19: Yeah, so the film is available from our website, sexualhealthcentre.com.
16: Okay.
19: And it's on the homepage there. It stars, as you mentioned, Gabrielle, who works here as our LGBT support worker and is a man who is living with HIV. And it's just a day in the life of all of the, you know, ordinary things that people get up to, just to highlight that fact.
16: Excellent. Well done, you and your team and colleagues, Phil. And thanks very much for talking to us this morning.
19: No problem whatsoever. Thanks for having us. Take care.
16: You're very welcome. Bye. Okay, Phil Corcoran there, Senior Health Promotion Officer at the sexualhealthcentre.com is where you can access or watch that movie. It's on their homepage.
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16: FM. And if you want to get in touch with us this morning on any of the matters that you're hearing, you can call us 0818 303 103 or you can text us or voice note us at 087 771 103. We've loads to get through this morning, including Wicklow Uncovered. Rathdrum born Mary Comerford was a spy, prisoner, and hunger striker. And Misha Cleary was telling us the remarkable story of one of Wicklow's pioneering women of the revolutionary period. CV self audit. It's something some people just daze over when they hear about it. But no, your CV will help you get to the interview stage of a job. If you've got a bad one, or you don't know how to put it together properly, you're struggling before you even get into the race. HR consultant Louisa Meehan has a checklist of things you should be checking before you hit send, one of which is supposed to be the grammar in the whole thing, which is interesting, I think. Okay, we're going to talk about low pay. And a new report from UCD says low pay is widespread in this country, with more than 3 in 10 full-time workers earning less than what would be considered a real living wage. The research suggests the problem isn't just low hourly rates, it's the fact that people can't get enough hours to work. And Lisa joins us now. Lisa Wilson. Morning, Lisa, one of the authors of the report. How did we get to this? You know, in years gone by, it was like you got a job, you knew it was 39, 40 hours with overtime if required or if you needed it in some cases. And then we went from that to sort of zero contract hours. How do we get to that?
25: Good morning. What we have done in this report today is we've asked a different question that we tend to ask whenever we look at low pay in the labour market. When we tend to look at low pay in the labour market, we tend to look at the rate of hourly pay. What this report does is says, how much does the lowest paid in our labour market earn over the week? Because our argument is that that's what people need, you know, to live their life. They don't live their life on an hourly rate. They live their life on what they earn over the week.
16: Absolutely.
25: And what we've done then is we look at, you know, how many are paid below various different conventional thresholds. And when we assess it in this way, we see that significant proportions of our labour force are low paid based on, you know, a whole variation of different thresholds, with 1 in 3 employees in our labour market low pay, earning below what is termed the real living wage. The real living wage is what is understood to be what is needed to live a basic, decent standard of living in society today.
16: And does that equate to an hourly rate?
25: There is. So the way that the technical group on the real living wage work out the real living wage, they start from net earnings, actually, and they work the way back up to a gross hourly rate.
16: Mm.
25: which they'll update again soon. Our threshold starts from the net, so our threshold is €543 per week, so in about €2,000 per month net earnings. And what we can see is that, in terms of, you know, is that an hourly rate? What we can see is that even those who are working full time, so they're doing all of the hours that they possibly can, they're working full time, one in five workers are earning below the real living wage.
16: Goodness me.
25: So, you know, it's not just an Irish problem. You know, you know, it is an Irish problem. So, you know, while seven in ten low-paid workers do earn above the national minimum wage, their pay is low because they work too few hours. We also see that many are working all of the hours that they can, but they're still low paid at the end of the week because the rate of pay isn't high enough to afford them at the basic decent standard of living.
16: So life is a struggle and always will be if that's the case. You know, somebody earning €2,000 a month and trying to live on their own hasn't a chance between rent and between rent and feeding themselves and transport and heating and lighting. It's just, how is there, I don't know if the report even went into this, but how is there a way of connecting with employers, government and workers, or is there?
25: There's other reports out today talking about the issues faced in some of the same sectors, you know, in terms of the cost of doing business, the same sectors which we identify in our report as, you know, where workers are struggling to make ends meet or, are facing high levels of low pay. So, for me, it is definitely a sectoral, issue. And I think we're both talking in both of these reports about two different sides of the same coin.
16: Yeah.
25: So I don't dismiss the pressures facing retail and hospitality. Costs have risen, margins are thin. But the answer can't be that the people doing the work absorb it all, which is kind of what the argument can become. I suppose what we see is that lots of these workers are working part-time in these sectors. They're getting little training, so there's few prospects for moving out of that low-paid job, moving up and progressing through their career. You know,
16: no consistency.
25: People who are in low-paid jobs are there for a long time. They don't tend to find a way out.
16: Goodness
25: so what
16: me.
25: We are calling for is a different kind of conversation.
16: Yep.
25: Not employers saying that they can't afford it, not workers saying that they can't have enough to live it, but to have a proper, like a kind of a sector-by-sector, how is work in these sectors organised, or business models organised, so that everybody is unhappy?
16: Yeah.
25: So this kind of sectoral kind of conversation about how these jobs are put together and, ways in which we can address it.
16: Well, and I mean, that's, I think, is exactly the key, because there doesn't seem to be a lot of joined up thinking. You know, it's just one side says X and the other side said Y, but the two sides don't come together to discuss it. I mean, we had this crazy situation last year where a group lobbied and got a 9% VAT, and some of them are multinational companies. They didn't need it.
25: Yeah, so we can see in the report that, and I think one of the key kind of, the biggest chunk of the report, what it does is look at the conditions of work for the low paid. So not just how much they're paid and not just by the fact that they're low paid, but what is work like whenever they go out to work? What's the condition of their employment? And what we can see is that many of these workers, you know, enjoy their jobs. They have supportive bosses. This isn't the story necessarily about bad bosses.
16: Okay.
25: But they have little autonomy or control over their choosing their working hours, you know, flexibility in terms of the work. They have little opportunities for training These are the workers who are much less likely or who are, in small proportions engaging in work which is involving technology, so in kind of conversations around AI. These workers aren't using or saying that it's not relevant to my job. So these are the sorts of things that, you know, we would be thinking about in a policy lens in terms of, you know, upskilling and training workers so that they do have opportunities to progress through the labour market. And that kind of broader conditions of work of the low paid is as much of an issue as the pay important as it is. So I think our argument today is kind of twofold. It's pay is very important, obviously. Pay is what, you know, you use to pay your bills.
16: Yep.
25: But that kind of broader conditions of work is more about the design of work and the design of sectors. And that, I think, is where the conversation could be sensibly had.
16: All right, well said. Lisa, thank you very much for talking to us this morning. Lisa Wilson there, one of the report's authors. The new report is out from UCD. Where can people access it?
25: It's on the Working in Ireland survey website.
16: Okay, yeah. Lovely stuff. Thanks, Lisa. Thank you very much.
25: Thank you.
16: All right, Lisa Wilson there from UCD. Okay, this is East Coast. It's the morning show for Monday, and we'll be discussing a local hero, I suppose, or a local legend would probably be a nice way of putting it.
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16: All right, this is interesting to say the least. Marie Comerford was born in Rathdrum in 1893. She was one of the early women involved in Sinn Féin and Cumann na Bán after witnessing the 1916 rising. Local history buff Misha Cleary from Wicklow Uncovered joins us now this morning to tell us about this. It's a great story.
28: Yeah, absolutely a great story. I feel like women in the Irish Revolutionary period are really underrated, but especially a woman from Wicklow. When I read about the story, I didn't even know about her, so I feel like everyone else should know about her. So yeah, she was born in Rathdrum, and her father actually knew the Parnell family. She was from a quite wealthy Catholic family, and she ended up moving to London in her teens to work, and that's when she became really interested in Irish revolutions and Irish history, because she saw just how badly the Irish were treated.
16: Yeah.
28: And then she came back to Ireland, came back to Wicklow, and then she was visiting family in Dublin the same day the 1916 rising started.
16: Oh, goodness.
28: And so when she witnessed 1916 rising, she actually became really inspired, believe it or not. She even went up to Countess Markievicz after seeing like a woman
8: fighting on the floor. She couldn't believe it. She went up to Countess Markovic at the St. Stephen's Green there and asked to help. Now, Countess Markovic said no, but that inspired her to then join Sinn Féin a month later. And then she joined Cumann na mBan in 1917. So that's when she started becoming really involved in Irish revolutions and stuff. And so when the War of Independence started, they began using her as a spy because she sort of had one of those personalities where she was very charismatic, very easy to get along. So she got along with a lot of members of Black and Tans so that she could spy and get information out of them. So she was really important during that period. But then when the Anglo-Irish Treaty came along in 1921, obviously that split.
16: Which side was she on? She's on the opposite side.
8: She opposed the treaty.
16: Ah, okay, yeah.
8: So, yes, became a pro-treaty side and an anti-treaty side when obviously Michael Collins signed it in December 1921. And she absolutely opposed it. She couldn't believe that it was even a conversation to be had. So her, along with Eamon de Valera and other anti-treaty sides, walked out the Dáil in January 1922. And that's when she began working against the Free State as an activist.
16: Right.
8: Quite simply. And so she was doing jobs for De Valera, especially down in Cork. And then in 1923, while she was doing, she actually had a plan to kidnap William Cosgrave, who was the president of the Free State at the time. The plan fell through because she was arrested in Cork and thrown into prison. Now, then she was moved to Mountjoy prison, and that obviously was very rough, even in the woman's area. She actually was shot on the leg by a soldier for simply waving at another member of the prison. And so after that, she decided she was going to escape. So she escaped Mountjoy, then she was recaptured again. So then she decided she was going to go on hunger strike.
16: And what period of time was this?
8: So this was...
16: How old would she have been then?
8: So
16: in her 30s or 40s?
8: Yeah. And this was just after the Free State was decided. Michael Collins was dead by this point.
16: Yeah.
8: But there was still very much a war going on, a civil war going on. And so she went on hunger strike for over a month to the point where eventually they just decided to let her go because it just wasn't worth their time anymore. And then, unfortunately, after that, despite her coming from a really wealthy Catholic family, she actually had no funds at all. She had completely dedicated her life so much to Irish activism that she had no money left. So she ended up moving down to Wexford and living on a poultry farm, and she actually lived not a glamorous life at all. She did not receive any sort of thanks for the work she was doing.
16: Right.
8: And then, you see, when Eamon de Valera decided to join the Dáil in the late 1930s, she fell out with him then because she felt that he should have stood his ground forever until eventually, you know, Northern Ireland became part of the Republic, etc. So she fell out with him even more. But then she decided to dedicate her life to journalism. So she began working for the Irish Press, for the Women's Page, and she began writing first-hand stories of how her life was during the revolution, which was a really great point of view for people to see during that time.
16: Yeah.
8: And she actually wrote the first ever book about the Dáil, kind of an insight on the Dáil, because she was there when the first ever Dáil Éireann was created.
16: Okay.
8: And even a fun fact, I suppose, for the end is that when during her 80s, she was still getting in trouble because she decided to attend a Sinn Féin rally in 1976.
16: Goodness.
8: And it was a banned Sinn Féin rally. And the police arrested her and fined her £10. She said, "I don't want to be fined £10. She said, "I'd rather go to prison." And she completely supported that Republican ideology till the end.
16: Wonderful. Diehard. Right at the end. And she obviously lived a very long and wonderful life.
8: Yeah, absolutely. I just feel like she's, if anything, underrated when spoken about in Irish history, because even people in Rathdrum don't even know her.
16: Is there a book in there, do you think? Or is that a bit ambitious?
8: I think there's absolutely a book in there, because I think even some of the stories that I actually couldn't even have time to get into today of her as a spy was absolutely amazing. The things she was getting away with simply for being a woman, like how she was able to pull around all the men, you know what I mean? Yeah.
16: Misha, you have Wicklow Uncovered.
8: Yes, I do,
16: Where can we read more and
8: see
16: more?
8: So that's going to be on Instagram and TikTok.
16: All right. And this love of history, where does it come from?
8: I've always had it since I was a child. My mum and dad are really into history, so my days out were less of kid zone and more going to museums and stuff like that.
16: Yeah.
8: But yeah, interesting, yeah.
16: Oh, good. Well, look, thank you very much for joining us this morning.
8: Great,
16: and hopefully you'll be back with us soon here on the Morning Show on East Coast FM.
8: Thank you.
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8: FM. Well, it's the Morning Show from East Coast FM for Monday, and I think a lot of people have been caught up with the traitors. It started to bubble and boil at the end of last week's series, and this weekend so far, it's been fairly hectic to say the least. And is Michelle joining us now? Morning, Michelle.
9: Morning.
8: Ah, we have you. Brilliant. What did you think of it so far this weekend? Last night?
9: Oh, like, I'm just thinking there's only two episodes left.
8: Yep.
9: And it really feels like now there's so few of them. I feel at the start, when you look at the round table, it's like, it's so full, isn't it? And now if you're looking there, there's barely any seats at it. So it's kind of at that point now, there's nowhere to hide. Like, this isn't the time to go under the radar. Everyone has to speak up.
8: Stand up and be counted. What side are you on? Because there's some school of thought that says, those faithful are stupid. They've been told he's a traitor, and they still think he's not.
9: I know, and
8: then there's the traitors, but they're playing such a good game.
9: I know. I think I'm always, in every season and any franchise I watch, I'm always the traitors. I just think it's really satisfying when you watch a traitor win, and like, I know it's kind of evil, isn't it? But when you see the faithful realise, oh my God, I got this so wrong. I think this season, definitely, though, I am team traitor. I think Carla and Porrigo have been absolutely brilliant.
8: Haven't
9: especially
8: they?
9: Carla.
8: Yeah.
9: I don't know what's going on with Carla. Like, she was playing such a brilliant game at the start. Then the mask started to slip a little. And they're all kind of suspecting her. But they're still not bringing her name to the round table. I don't know. Is it a master plan to try get her to the end and try, you know?

0: But judging on last night's episode, I think he is quite faithful. I know, funny term, as he is a traitor. I think he's quite faithful to Carla. But then again, isn't every episode so different? Like, I never would have expected last night at the start of the episode that everyone would turn on Ian. So, yeah. You know, and then he was banished. Anna turned on him. As we know, she was given the dagger and she got two votes.
1: Yeah.
0: Now, I do think if Kaylee is murdered tonight, I can see Porrigo and Carla going away with this. If Kaylee stays in, I think she is too suspicious of Carla, and for some reason, just in a very funny way,
1: Porrig.
0: Just hasn't been enjoying Porrigo.
1: No, she's,
0: even though she doesn't necessarily suspect
1: but
0: her as a traitor,
1: said,
0: I don't think she'll
1: crazy.
0: End the game with him.
1: Because she said last night, I couldn't believe that, she said last night, he has to go, even if he's a faithful.
0: Yeah.
1: What's that about?
0: I just don't think she wants to end the game with him, regardless. So, you know, if she stays, I don't think Porrigo can survive, even if she doesn't suspect him. So I think it very much hinges on who they've murdered, who we'll see at the start of tonight's episode. I think that will really dictate the way the game plays out. I think if Kaylee has survived this murder, I could see a faithful win, maybe Kaylee and Diego, who are quite underdogs and, you know, haven't necessarily been the loudest or maybe played the best game. But at the end of the day, that doesn't really matter. It's who is left in that final game where, you know, they throw the bags in the fire, and when they decide to call the game, that's what really matters. The weeks and banishments and murders that come before that are pretty irrelevant by then. So I would predict now, but then again, you know, we have to see tonight's episode, but I would think if Kaylee survives this murder, I can see a faithful win. But if she doesn't, I'd be fairly confident if I was Carla and Porrigo. Because the faithfuls, I think Pete last night, I don't know if he was just resigned to the fact that he thought he'd be banished and gave the game up, and then Anna taking the money, and she was resigned to the fact, well, if I take this money, I'll be murdered. I don't know, like, if they kind of think the game is up for them and if they won't survive this. But it's definitely what I love about this show, and I've said this many times on this show, is you think you have it all sussed, and then it just takes one challenge, slip of the tongue, and the whole game changes again.
1: And do you feel this year's is better than last year's, or is there a difference? They seem more up for this year.
0: I think each season, it's hard to compare, isn't it? Because you have a different game of players, you have different strategies, you have different, you know, personalities. I do think last year was a brilliant season, and I was so happy it was a success because it was our first season, and I think RT wanted to prove that, no, we can make this worldwide loved hit our own, and we can make it a success here in Ireland. So I think I will always have a special place in my heart for last year's, but that's not to say I haven't enjoyed this year's at all. I think the twists have been brilliant. I mean, last week with Janice clocking that she was murdered in plain sight, the whole Aoife throwing Carla under the bus. I think we have a lot of memorable moments that when we're watching it next year, we will say, oh my God, do you remember last year when so-and-so happened? I think it's been a very memorable one for sure. You know, everyone will have their opinions on which season they prefer in any franchise.
1: Absolutely.
0: But I definitely think it has lived up to the expectations, and it's been another great successful year for the brand in Ireland.
1: You have a fiver. That's it. Who are you putting it on to come true on tomorrow night?
0: I can't wait. Like, and I think, you know, it's event television, isn't it? We're all waiting for half nine.
1: I know,
0: all waiting to see what happens, how it unfolds, and we're all watching it together.
1: I'll put you on under pressure here now. Who's going to win it? Where's your fiver going?
0: Who's going to win it?
1: Who's going to come out
0: the
1: tops?
0: Look, this might come back to bite me, but I'm going to say, in whatever capacity, I think we've got a traitor win this year. I'll go for it. I'll say the traitors win it.
1: All right. Listen, thank you so much for that, and we look forward to talking to you later in the week.
0: Thanks so much.
1: As Michelle is watching the traitors for us, and it's been a good run so far. I think the audience has certainly enjoyed it. Now, Monday wouldn't be Monday without a chat about Bray Wanderers and things that have been going on in the league and things that are going on in the world of football. And Pat Devlin's kind enough to join us once again. Morning, Pat.
2: Good morning, Aidan. How are you?
1: I'm sad. Some sad news to start off to report. I don't know whether you've heard yet, but
2: Jackie
1: McDonough has passed away.
2: Yeah,
1: God be good to me. He was only 64. But he'd some career.
2: Jacko was a wonderful lad, very good player, charismatic type of fella. And only last year, Bray Wanderers, in fairness, put a thing together with Shamrock Rovers, and we'd done a testimonial for him, which was quite successful. So, very sad news this morning, Aidan. Yes, very sad.
1: All right. Yeah, I saw him play. I was lucky enough to see Rovers in Milltown, but I also saw him obviously play in the later stages as well. I think

0: Bourne might have been on that team, and Pat,
1: yeah,
0: would have been there,
1: Pat
0: as well,
1: Bourne,
0: the skipper.
1: And Noel Whelan, yeah, they were a great side.
0: And Neville Steedman, yeah. And Jody was the goal. Yeah, yeah, there was just
1: I think Bray might have beaten him once or twice.
0: Absolutely.
1: And it's, sorry.
0: No, you're grand. And what's also quite nice as well is that the acknowledgements are coming in. I mean, he had a wonderful career, and as you say, you knew him well. He was a wonderful human being as well, which is always good to hear. May he rest in peace.
1: Obviously, our thoughts and prayers are with the whole family this morning. I mean, the day we had in Bray was very successful. So, you know, at least we've done our little bit for him and the family. And as I said, he had suffered a lot in recent years.
0: All right. So may he rest in peace, as they say. And again, condolences to the family. On to matters footballing now. It was squeaky bum time there for a couple of weeks for Bray, I think.
1: Yeah, but I think, you know, to be fair to them, they've been a little bit unlucky with a couple of injuries and things like that. But they're strong enough. I mean, they were always going to be in the top five. There's no doubt about it. That was never, in doubt. But I just think, you know, the second place, third place now is what it's all about. It looks like they may consolidate second, but UCD obviously are close behind. But, you know, second place, fifth and third place, fourth. So depending on who's going to end up in those pairings, you know, you got to be really clever on how it turns out. The last couple of years we got to the two finals, and you know, they're not easy games. It doesn't matter who you get or what position you're in, they're not easy. So it's keeping everybody fit and everybody on their toes. And the next couple of games, you just got to keep doing that. And I'm sure they will. They've done it all season, so there's no reason why they shouldn't.
0: Next week is the big one, though, isn't it? Away to UCD?
1: Yeah, but again, it's not going to really make any difference in the sense that I think they definitely have consolidated their position in the playoff.
0: Yeah, okay.
1: So,
0: gotcha.
1: You know, some teams, believe it or not, will be trying like mad to get into the playoffs. Other clubs who are totally in control of that situation might try one or two players, because like, it becomes very tough when it gets into the three games, four games. So it's getting close to that now, and you wouldn't want key players getting injured. So yeah, you know, look, but they're there, and I mean, we wouldn't want to be taking that for granted or anything like
0: that. No, the 5 points
1: clear.
0: Yeah, 5 points
1: and
0: clear.
1: And they've had a great season. They've been there on merit. I mean, they've been in the top three, four all season.
0: Yeah.
1: I mean, Cork were just too good. And I mean, that is the issue, really, Aidan, as you know from over the years. Like, if you get promoted, you know, the likelihood is you might come back down unless you invest very, very heavily.
0: And that's the problem.
1: And I don't mean just, it's not just money. It's all around the ground.
0: Players and people.
1: Volunteers, it's players, it's staff, it's everything else. So I think they're planning for that. So hopefully,
0: fingers crossed,
1: if they do get up, they can stay there.
0: Okay.
1: Yeah.
0: Now, most managers will have endured periods of disappointment and frustration and worse. And I suppose two managers who might not have had the best of night's sleeps this weekend were probably Martin O'Neill and Michael Carrick.
1: Yeah, I watched the Celtic games, and you know, to be quite honest, they deserve to be beaten in the Europa League by Ferenc Varos. They were certainly, Ferenc Varos was much better than them. In the Rangers game, they were thumped in the League Cup. And yesterday, look, you know, it could have went either way, but again, Rangers came up. But I must say, the Celtic fans, you know, they don't tolerate any, excuses.
0: No prisoners.
1: Yeah, and the same with Man United. Like, you know, it's a big, big business, and they're, you know, the amount of fans that they've got are quite incredible. And you know, if they turn on you, it's quite uncomfortable. You know, at any level. I mean, even if it's in Bray, and it's happened to me in other clubs.
0: Yeah.
1: It is uncomfortable. But you know, someone like Martin will I'm sure turn the corner. The Bray came at the right time, probably for them. Some of the players, don't forget, a lot of the players would have been playing in World Cups, and it's been a long old season for them. So, and it still is a long season. It's non-stop, Aidan. So, you know, hopefully the tide will turn for them, particularly Celtic. They're still 2 points ahead. Man United, of course, different ball game. As John Delaney said, maybe the troubled child, but they certainly are having trouble, and they don't seem to be able to get it right at all.
0: They seem caught in almost a loop. Here's another manager that was like, you know, a hero, and now he's muck. Sorry to, not to be too blunt about it, but you know, he could be gone by October, they're saying now.
1: You know, I'd love to do an article or a program really on managers and football management. I think if fans only realise what people actually put into it, and the effort that goes in, not just the manager himself, but all the staff, whether it be Bray Wanderers or whether it be Man United, the time and effort.
0: It's constant,
1: You know, and then to be abused and ridiculed in a fashion that is disgusting by times, you know, it's just not necessary, because he is doing his best. And yeah, look, football is football. If your time is comes that you need to move on, you move on. But let's move on and with a bit of dignity, a bit of respect, and let's show the manager a little bit of respect. And yeah, of course we need a new manager. Let's get one in, which make sure that when he comes in, he realizes that.
0: Who's making that call? Who's making that call? Isn't that the person whose job should be at risk? The person who keeps bringing in managers that aren't up to scratch or haven't been successful?
1: But you would have heard of this yourself, Aidan. On the way up, you stand on a lot of toes.
0: Yeah.
1: And, you know, when the opportunity comes to take you down...
0: Oh, okay. It's the waiting.
1: There's a lot of people in behind, you know, in the long grass.
0: Yeah.
1: You know, waiting. Whether it be, you know, a club situation, management. And they're waiting to have a little apology because they think they know best. And it may not even be that they know best, but it would be as simple as saying, well, look, you know, he didn't do me good there and he let me down and I need to do... You know, I need to show him, and I'm not gonna back him, or I'm not gonna support him, or anything like that. And that's what happens. To be quite honest with you,
0: it's a fascinating world.
1: You know, and they hold their little grudges. It's very small minded. It's very stupid.
0: Yeah.
1: At the end of the day, the club has to be bigger than anybody else. And if the manager is not doing well, no matter who he is, he needs to be replaced. But there's a right way and a wrong way of doing it.
0: Well said, Pat. Listen, pleasure as always. Thanks for talking to us.
1: Thanks, Aidan.
0: All right, cheers. Morning to you. League of Ireland legend. That's the way we could describe him. Pat Devlin there on the morning show here in East Coast.
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10: It's 11 o'clock, live from the East Coast News Centre. Good morning, I'm John Hart.
11: News emerging now that the tech giant Google has been fined €403 million by the Data Protection Commission over the processing of location data. It's been revealed under data protection rules, such information must be processed in a lawful, transparent manner. The DPA said that its investigation into Google has found failures, meaning that people could have been unaware that their location was being used to, for example, influence them with ads or to infer their interests, and could lose control over their personal data. The DPC added that the location data can bring both benefits and harm to individuals. The Taoiseach Wicklow TD Simon Harris insists there are no proposals to increase the tax refund for the Help to Buy scheme in the upcoming budget. The Minister for Housing, James Brown, is reportedly pushing for the refund to be increased from €30,000 to €50,000. The idea has been shot down by both leaders of the coalition, but Minister Simon Harris says there are other steps being considered to support young people in the housing market. Children are more likely to choose processed foods over healthy options in the Hot School Meals programme. A government audit of the scheme has found around 100,000 meals a day are not being eaten. Cabinet ministers are discussing the findings this morning, including Taoiseach Micheál Martin, who believes that the programme is a positive plan overall. Over three quarters of people support the introduction of age restrictions on energy drinks, according to research from Safe Food, which shows one in eight 15 to 24-year-olds in Ireland consume them on a daily basis. Serving sizes have also increased across products, with 55% of energy drinks sold in 500 milliliter cans this year. The Green Party leader says he supports cooperation with the Labour Party, but not a merger. He's been responding to the suggestions from the Labour MEP, Éowyn Reardon, that the two should copy their Dutch counterparts and join forces. But the Green Party leader, Roderick O'Gorman, says he is not convinced that a merger would help them at election time. A report has found there's been a 17% decrease in car use in Dublin city centre over the past 7 years. The NTA's Canal Gordon report shows more people are using active transport to make their way into the city. Around three quarters used an active travel method of transport, such as walking, cycling or public transport in 2025. That's your latest news update.
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11: Despite the relatively late point in the year, warm, humid, mostly cloudy and dry with some drizzle, giving way to brighter spells throughout the afternoon. Top temperatures and light to moderate winds, 20 to 22 degrees. All the latest Wicklow news, now available on the East Coast FM website and app.
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0: Morning, it's the Morning Show. Aidan Cooney in for Declan Meehan here on East Coast FM. If you want to get in touch, you can text or WhatsApp us. Voice notice 087-7711-103 is where you'll find us. This hour, we're hoping to discuss, among other things, the solicitors' battle that's ongoing with the courts and over fees. And we'll be hopefully hearing from Brendan Maloney a little while later on that. Aidan Walton is the chair of the board at Whale Theatre. And they'll certainly, I would imagine, be welcoming the government plan to give every 16-year-old a €100 culture voucher. It's been done in other European countries and it's been hailed as fairly successful. We'll also be hearing from David Coleman, the child clinical psychologist, who'll be talking to us about a series of talks he's going to be giving about building emotional resilience in children and teenagers, which is a pretty good thing to do, to say the least. And we are delighted that Don Meskell will be joining us a little bit later on. He has a new album, his third studio album is out, Trip Around the Sun, And we'll be talking to him about his career to date, which has been pretty impressive, to say the least. His own songwriting abilities are amazing. And he's also, I think, just reading some interviews with him recently, he seems also to be in a good place in his life at this stage, which is always nice. And Don will be popping in about 11:45 this morning, and we'll play a song or two by Don as well. And so we're certainly looking forward to. If you want to get in touch, as I say, it is easy. You can text us 087-7711-103. And David Coleman will be interesting, I think, to the cohort of people that have young teens, because it can be a very tricky time, as all parents know. It can be a very tricky time. And I think it's even worse nowadays because of social media anxiety and fear of missing out and fear of not having the hottest phone or fear of not being in the coolest gang. I mean, this is all stuff parents have to deal with. And some parents, you know, they just don't know what to do or how to get on with it. It's just practically impossible. Also, which might feed into young teenagers becoming older teenagers, CVs and preparing for a job application. It's the CV that gets you in the door, then it's up to you to try and do the rest. What sort of CV is in phase at the moment? That's what we want to know. What sort of CV is vogue at the moment? Because at one point you were asked to write nearly a booklet, and then you were told, no, keep it a half a page, shorter is better. We'll be finding out about that a little bit later on. Okay, let's talk about this voucher the government is going to issue. It's planning to give to 16-year-olds a €100 culture voucher. Aideen Walton is chair of the board of the Whale Theatre, and she joins us now. Good morning, Aideen. How are you?
14: Good morning, Aideen. Thanks. How are you?
0: I'm good. Thank you so much for taking our call. This is something to be welcomed. It's nice. Introduce children to the arts, teens.
14: Absolutely. You know, everything is welcome to building our kids' exposure and involvement in the arts, and live entertainment, of course, in particular. Live arts activities, workshops, anything contributed toward that is fantastic. I mean, I'm curious to know how this is going to be rolled out, in all honesty.
0: Yeah.
14: Or how it would work. Because, I mean, there was a very general description that, you know, 16-year-olds to spend on arts, cultural, music venues, cinema, da-da-da-da. It's very, very wide.
0: So do they spend it on going to the pictures every week until it runs out, or do they spend it and go to a concert and thereby they don't get to visit a wonderful theatre, or they miss out on different types of music genres?
14: Yeah, well, I mean, I think what is important is that the live arts industry is supported. Mm. And I mean, we're at the Whale Theatre was very fortunate to get the grassroots venue funding this year, so we could support emerging artists. But, you know, to reach out to young people to come to those events and gigs is super important. So if they're facilitated in that way, you know, via a voucher, €100, you know, that's great. They might get to, you know, they might get to more gigs than they might otherwise.
0: Yeah, yeah.
14: It's just, I suppose, the proof will be in the pudding in terms of how it is managed.
0: Yeah, just to cut across that, it seems to me that it's a great idea, looking at it, but it's not something you want maybe, you know, the music promoters to be cashing in on. It's the art venues that should be getting a fair share of this.
14: Yes. Again, I'm trying to figure out how it would work. I'm all for kids getting being encouraged to go to get out of their space, they're away from their screens, to experience what live theatre, live music gigs are like. At the same time, I'm sort of conscious that there's so many areas where kids actually who suffer from the lack of funding, in, for example, access to, say, music tuition, workshops, you know, something, courses in the arts.
0: Yes, agreed.
14: Those kind of things are also so important. And a lot of kids don't have that disposable income, or their families don't have it, and it's getting tougher and tougher, of course.
0: So this gives them a chance to do that. What I'd love to see is maybe a group of teenagers coming together and maybe putting, you know, with the help of maybe somebody like the Whale Theatre and its people, putting their own little show together and experiencing what it's like to be part of theatre, how to make it, how to enjoy it. You know, that's just one of many ideas that I'm sure could be floated across government. And
14: maybe to be, you know, for the space to be subsidised so that it can be offered to the young people.
0: Absolutely.
14: The way it is subsidised by, say, the grassroots venue. We've got early November, we're going to have quite a showcase of young emerging artists. It'll be on the website if people are interested. And again, like, we've got Ardu, who just won their section of The Voice, are coming, the end of October.
0: Brilliant,
14: yeah. So I think it's to help. A lot of children young teenagers have never been into a theatre.
0: Yeah, yeah.
14: Cinemas, yes, but theatre and live music, live theatre, drama, like, they don't even see it as a space for them.
0: And that's what we need to be changing.
14: And that's what I think would be really, really a good pointed way of getting kids in to own those spaces. Because those kids are tomorrow's, you know, they're going to be, if they're not interested in theatre, in live, and in fact, you know, around the country, small venues like ours, we won't survive.
0: Exactly. No, they're the future, and they need to be guided and educated and, you know, to be able to experience it. And, you know, some might not like it, but there's a lot more who will probably like it and love it. And then you've got a whole lot to look forward to.
14: Another way might be, you know, another way for the government to look at spending that money is maybe to actually give, for an age group for teenagers, to actually give theatres the opportunity to offer discounted rates to young.
0: Absolutely.
14: Because, again, most theatres are just basically treading water without funding, or with very little funding. And that would give them the opportunity to, you know, invite, reach out, as we are, to young people around this area, the locality, Wicklow, and to come in. Like, we've Band Lab, we've a weekly band mentoring lab on a Wednesday afternoon in the theatre.
0: Excellent.
14: And that's open to anybody who's interested in playing an instrument.
0: All right.
14: And again, it's getting that sort of thing. That's a really good use of funding.
0: Well said.
14: To encourage young people to make music and make things themselves.
0: All right. Well said. Aideen Walton, Chair of Board at the Whale Theatre, whaletheatre.ie. People should have a look at the site. It's very interesting. There's a lot of information up there. And I can say Grace Dunn's is very lucky to have it. Thank you, Aideen.
14: Thanks, Aideen, and thanks for having me on.
0: You're very welcome. Thank you indeed. All right, as we said, thewhaletheatre.ie. Have a little look there, and there's plenty to read. And there's a lot of exciting stuff coming to their theatre over the next few weeks and months. All right, we are on to the subject now of solicitors. In Wicklow have warned Taoiseach Simon Harris that the county has become a legal aid desert as criminal legal aid solicitors continue withdrawing services over new fee arrangements. Brendan Maloney of Brendan Maloney & Company in Bray joins us now. Morning, Brendan.
15: Good morning, Aidan. How are you?
0: I'm good. Thanks for talking to us. This has gone on quite longer now than I think most people expected. Why?
15: Well, in any dispute or conflict between two parties, the key to resolution is dialogue.
0: And there's none.
15: And to engage. And the minister simply hasn't engaged in a meaningful fashion to try and resolve it.
0: Why the big stick then? Is he just fed up with the amount of money that's been handed over?
15: The problem is that it's hard for us to assess. As a solicitor, you're trained to look at facts and you're trained to look at evidence. The problem is that the minister hasn't produced any real cogent data to support his arguments. And in fact, I would say most of his arguments is spin and propaganda. I don't know what his objective is. He said when he introduced the new scheme that it was about efficiencies. The problem is, if you analyse what he's talking about, he won't achieve the efficiencies that he seeks by simply attacking solicitors. What he's doing is he's undermining the administration of justice. Why is he doing that? Because he's driving solicitors out of representing people, because it's not financially viable for a solicitor to act on the basis of what he has set out. It can't justify, yeah, in my view.
0: It's a mess. What are the fees?
15: Well, the fees at the moment... his flat fee introduced is 520. Now, that looks... The person listening to this saying, well, that's an increase from what it was substantially.
0: What's the problem is, yeah.
15: The problem is that the 520 isn't what it represents. For instance, a person comes into you and is charged with a particular offence. Now, depending on the complexities of that case, if it's a young person, for instance, it has all the potential of being in court maybe 15, 20 times over the space of maybe a year or 2 years.
0: For the same 520?
15: So under the minister's case, it's the same 520.
0: Okay.
15: Add to that, let's say for the sake of argument that you have a young fella who was arrested in Bray. He's charged with offences in Bray and Dunleary and Wicklow. That means you have to appear in three different courts for the one fee, if he's charged on the one day.
0: Okay, and what was the fee before that?
15: The fee before, well, depending on when you go back to it, it was in the region of about 300 quid.
0: Okay, we're losing you there.
15: Sorry, have you got me?
0: Oh, you're back now. But 340, yeah, you were saying. 340.
15: 240.
0: But yeah. Was that for the guy who had maybe 15 charges? Is that 240 by 15?
15: No. The spin that is put out at the moment is multiple certificates. And I'd like to address this issue the public will be confused by the minister. Okay. He is saying, for instance, the efficiencies. Go back to this topic of efficiencies. He is saying the way to increase efficiencies in the court are, one, is to cut down on adjournments. Two, to cut out multiple certificates. So, multiple adjournments, let's address that issue. Adjournments are sought either by the prosecution or the defence. The judge makes a decision as to whether or not they should be granted.
0: Yeah.
15: It's not in the gift of the prosecution, or it's not in the gift of the solicitor to walk in and say, judge, I want an adjournment and will be granted. The judge will say to you, why do you want the adjournment, Mr. Long?
0: If you can't justify it, you're not getting it. Yeah.
15: You can't do it. So, practice, and I'm at it about 38 years now, I would say 70 or 80% of the time, the adjournments are sought as a consequence of the prosecution. Now, I'm not criticising the prosecution, I'm simply saying, a guard may not have taken a statement. A guard may not have a certificate of analysis.
0: So a guard
15: may not have had any opportunity to fully complete his file. So what he does is he goes in and he looks for an adjournment. If it's a serious case, if it's a serious assault, if it's a serious murder case, and it happens on a Monday, and the guard is presented with trying to investigate the case, it's going to take some amount of time to try and get that case prepared and brought before a court.
0: Okay.
15: The adjournments are there because they're needed. The adjournments are there because the judge decides they are needed and he grants the adjournments. Simply to say, well, I'm only going to pay a solicitor for appearing five times, won't create or solve the problem as to why the adjournments are sought.
0: Okay.
15: So that's the adjournment issue.
0: Yeah. What's
15: the
0: happening?
15: Multiple certificates.
0: What, but where is it at this stage? Somebody goes to court, they can't get free legal aid. What happens? Are they remanded without bail? Are they remanded with bail? Is it just kicked down the road to the next available court date?
15: Well, say, this morning is a good example. In Bray District Court, you'll have a couple of hundred cases. If there are new cases, and if the person would be in the position of looking for legal aid, the judge is saying, there are no solicitors available, and what I'm going to do is I'm going to adjourn the case into December. So huge amounts of adjournments are now being granted, which is going to create its own backlog, its own problems into the future, which won't go away, which will still need to be resolved. So you turn up this morning, you're looking for legal aid. The judge will say, no solicitors available to do it at the moment because of their withdrawal of services, and the case will then be adjourned down the road.
0: Okay.
15: That's kicking the can down the road.
0: In short, it's a mess. Do you see any resolution or any way of moving it forward on the horizon?
15: Do I see any
0: I mean, you know, he has to sit down with you at some point.
15: Well, one would have thought that someone who was politically astute would have enough about them to say, a dispute needs to be resolved. How do we resolve it? You sit down and you talk. The Law Society and solicitors stand willing, ready and able to resolve this. It is down to two net issues. There isn't a multitude of issues which will resolve this. there are two very simple solutions which have been put forward by the Law Society and by solicitors. The minister simply isn't for listening, isn't for debate. And for whatever reason, and I don't know, I'm not within the man's head, but whether it's image or whether it's to advance his political career and appear strong, to me, he's being naive in that he will not resolve matters unless he comes to the table to dispute things in a meaningful fashion.
16: Okay,
15: the ball is very firmly in the minister's court. Come to the table, sit down, and let's talk about this and resolve it.
16: How big?
15: And stop damaging the system that is there.
16: Okay, and the system is being damaged. We can acknowledge that. How big a part of your practice is this business?
15: It's a substantial part of my business.
16: So your business is hurting your staff, or potentially at risk.
15: Of course.
16: Yeah.
15: Each solicitor is a small business in itself. Each solicitor employs people they back up. Each solicitor probably has contracts with IT people in relation to the services that are provided. They have suppliers. Each solicitor is a small business. It has to be economically viable for the solicitor to exist.
16: Of course, like all businesses. All right, Brendan, we're going to leave it there, but thank you very much for coming on and explaining. Thanks a lot.
15: You're very good.
16: Cheers, thank you. Bye. Okay, Brendan Maloney there of Brendan Maloney and Company in Bray. It's the morning show from East Coast FM.
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16: FM. Now, some people, the thought of a CV makes them snooze, but don't, because it's very important, because it gives you a chance to make an impression and get you in the door for a job interview. And it could be the job and the career that you've always wanted. Louisa Meehan joins us now with some advice on self-auditing your CV. And we're delighted to welcome Louisa. Good morning and welcome. Thank you very much for joining us.
20: Good morning. I'm delighted to be here.
16: Yes, CVs. People underestimate the power of them. Though I remember vaguely that there was a sort of a trend. At one point, it was like as much information as you could get on the sheets. And then it was, a page will do you. Bullet points.
20: Yeah.
16: Where are we now?
20: I think, it depends on the job that you're going for and the amount of experience that you have. If you are young and it's your second job, whatever it might be, then a single page covering the key points is great. If you're going for a more middle to senior level job, then you are looking at a good 2-page CV that does cover the necessary information, and you want to portray it concisely, but you do want to get that key information and those key words across, linking it back to the job advertisement or the job description that you have available to you.
16: All right. Somebody mentioned earlier LinkedIn. Is that the modern day version of a CV?
20: LinkedIn is like a personal brand you know, almost like a personal brand CV,
0: right.
20: But it's not going to work as a CV. So what will happen for a lot of positions is that you look at the CV, and if it's appropriate, you could do a social media search, which would include looking at LinkedIn. Or if something's not clear on the CV, or you're questioning maybe how often somebody has changed jobs or something like that, then you'll pop into LinkedIn and see, well, what does their LinkedIn profile say? So the two do need to marry up, and they need to align with one another. But I wouldn't rely on LinkedIn as a CV in and of itself. You need a CV too.
0: I was going to say that because I was looking up somebody I know who was a CEO, and my God, the LinkedIn page, such bull. You know, the claims are outrageous.
20: Exactly, and you have to be careful.
0: You think, oh my God, you're putting this on your LinkedIn page, but you don't do that. Yeah. Anyway, let's not go there. Let's talk instead about somebody maybe going for a job that they really like and really want, and it's important that the tone of the CV is right, but it's the basics that sometimes people who are well-intentioned and can write really well get wrong. Spelling.
20: So you need...
0: Simple stuff.
20: Spelling is important, grammar... ensuring that it looks nice, that it's easy to read, that you've got the same fonts, that you've got good use of headings. And be very aware that in a huge number of roles that you're applying for in all kinds of different industries and sectors, the first check on that CV will be some sort of AI check. So you need to make sure that your CV has the key points. Mm-hmm. So it gets past that first hurdle and in front of a human being going, this one is worth looking at. And then they sit and look at it, because sometimes for jobs... because they're going out online, it would be very common to get well over 100 applicants for a role. And of the 100 applicants, maybe 6 to 10 have, you know, suitable qualifications to either, even just to review the CV.
0: Wow.
20: You might only bring 5 forward to interview. So there's a lot of rubbish in there that comes through, to be honest, from people who are not at all qualified for what they've applied for. So be careful that you're applying for roles that you're qualified to do. And you explain that in the CV so that you get noticed.
0: That's incredible, isn't it?
20: Wow. Yeah, it is. It's very time-wasting.
0: But also competitive. I didn't realize it was that competitive.
20: Yeah.
0: Goodness me. So
20: it can be.
0: It must be very frustrating then if you're putting CVs out there and there's nothing coming back.
20: But I think, again, see, I see a lot of people applying for jobs that they're just not qualified for, or that they haven't got the experience for. Or maybe somebody has... you know, taken a step out of work for the last 10 years and they want to go back into it, and the workplace is different, and so you might need to go back a step to go forward again, and you can go forward really quickly, but you may not necessarily go back in where you stepped out. So people need to be sensible about what am I bringing to the table. At the end of the day, the employer is looking for the output that the person can make, or the contribution the individual can make. They're not interested in how amazing you are and how many fantastic qualifications you have. They're interested in what can you deliver? Can you do the job, and can you prove that you can do the job?
0: Can you play on the team?
20: Successfully.
0: It's interesting. So there's a lot of parents who'll be listening now sort of saying, you know, my little so-and-so's going to be putting a CV together. Is there a port of call they can go to for more help?
20: In terms of CV layout, actually, using something like AI is quite good. It's probably going to give you some really good tips. I think for young people coming out of school and going into their first job or into work experience, I think it's about looking more to what skills have they learned, even if it's a project in school that they've done. Their TY work experience is fantastic. It gives them an opportunity. Have they cut the grass for the neighbors? You know, what have they done that can help add to their CV, even if it's that they've gone working with their mom or their dad or their grandparents or something that they can do to just add a little bit of weight. If there's a reference from somebody in school to say, yes, this person has turned up to school and has a really good attendance record, so that the person who's potentially employing them knows that they're going to turn up to work or that they've got a good attitude, those things are really helpful. So, but if it was me and you were looking for that first ever job, I think there is nothing as powerful as, you know, walk the streets, go out there, go knock on doors, go into the local shop, go into the local businesses,
0: ask.
20: Say hello, shake their hand, tell them that you're interested, because so few young people are willing to do that. It really makes you stand out from the crowd.
0: Also give you experience of dealing with people, and it's without even realizing what you're doing, you're building your skill set already.
20: You're building your skill set all the time.
0: Which is wonderful. All right, listen, this is fascinating. Thank you so much for joining us this morning, Louisa.
20: Thank you for having me.
0: Thank you indeed. That was Louisa Meehan there. And I thought that was pretty good and pretty interesting, particularly if you're someone at home who is setting out into the jobs market, or maybe somebody might be changing career.

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6: 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Emilia Nisa, Mila Nige, the Nochani, Hossi MTV, Erin Televish, August Vikyol, August Fishon Kyol, Lefall, the Hyedur, Achanish, Tonis Mo Chlor Rail Tata, Lefall, Kosila Jordi Shore, August X on the Beach.
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13: Now, helping children and teenagers cope with the pressures of growing up is the focus of a new nationwide tour from clinical psychologist and parenting expert, Dr. David Coleman. Following the success of a sellout tour in 24, he's back with Ready for Anything, Building Emotional Resilience in Children and Teenagers, which offers parents practical advice in dealing with everything from social media anxiety and friendship dramas to adversity and, of course, just the general everyday knocks of life. The tour gets underway in Letterkenny before heading around the country and finishing with 3 Dublin dates in October. And to find out more, David Coleman joins us now. Good morning, Dr. David Coleman. Thank you for talking to us.
14: Good morning, Aidan. How are you doing?
13: I'm good. This is great because, you know, it's the hardest job you'll ever get to do. Sometimes it's thankless. Most of the time it's uplifting and it's wonderful. I often wonder when we were leaving the hospital with our firstborn, like, what are we going to do? How are we going to get through this? and you do. And I kind of found that, like, from maybe up until 11, 12, as a dad, you could do no wrong. You were the hero. And then when it hit 13, 14 years, you were suddenly not required. Or you were him. You know, it got strange. And then you sort of have to take a step back and realize there's all sort of new things going on in this child's life. There's friendships, there's non-friendships, there's enemies. And it's a whole drama going on inside their head every day for a number of years as they're growing up. So I always sort of step back as much as I could, but other times you lost the plot. So this tour is very welcome because it's a minefield for parents and not to mention the teenagers.
14: I know, it's tricky. I think, you know, we often I suppose, accept that childhood is a developmental journey. You know, and children are going to grow and they're going to change, they're going to mature, and, you know, they're going to move from childhood into adolescence and eventually into adulthood. And I think what we forget in the midst of all that is that then parenting has to be a developmental journey too, which means that, you know, how we do our parenting when they're tiny tots through to being, you know, primary school children and then in their adolescence has to change as well. And anybody who's got to that stage with their kids where they've moved into their adulthood and maybe they're still living at home as adults or maybe they've moved out, again, you've got to, you know, redefine your relationship with your kids at that stage as well. And so I think we can never, unfortunately, just stand still as parents. We have to be constantly adapting, as you say, adapting to the new things that our kids are experiencing and the impact of those on them. But I guess, you know, one of the things that's, I think, becoming more the norm is that as parents, you know, we're becoming just a little bit more fearful of the world that our kids are growing up in. And as a consequence, I think we're almost overprotecting them, or certainly protecting them too much from too many things. And so our kids aren't getting to experience the same levels of challenge that they might have in the past. And of course, the difficulty is that if they never face difficulty or adversity or challenge, then they never learn how to cope with it, or they never believe that they have the skills to cope with it. And I think that's quite significant, you know.
13: Absolutely.
14: And certainly in terms of this tour, that's the theme, is how can we help children be ready for all of those kinds of challenges? How can we help them process the things that haven't gone well, like disappointments or frustrations or failures, so that they don't feel defeated or...
13: That's normal. It's a normal part of life. It's this
14: demoralized too much by it. Yeah, exactly. And so the difficulty, though, is that sometimes, you know, parents don't want their kids to be disappointed, and so they don't put them in the way of any disappointment. They never say no to them. They don't, hold onto decisions or limits that they set because they don't want their child to be upset.
13: But then when they get out into the real world, then, like, and disappointments do come, they're unable to handle it.
14: Well, that's exactly the point. Yeah, and so much better that children get used to small disappointments when they're small, so that they can cope with big disappointments when they're bigger. And that is, I think, what, you know, part of our responsibility almost as parents is to allow our children a certain element of suffering. I mean, I'm not talking about major trauma, you know, or overwhelming suffering, but just a normal suffering of everyday life. I think it's important for kids. So, like, I'm very minded, I don't know if you've been listening to all the talk about the school lunches, you know, back in the agenda today. But in the days before hot school lunches were available, you know, we'd send our child in with their lunch. And if our child forgot their lunch, so if it was left sitting on the kitchen counter, chances are 90 to 95% of parents would just pick that lunch up, you know, put it in the car and drive into the school to deliver the lunch for their child. But what happens, you know, in that situation is that your child learns nothing about, A, their own responsibility for bringing their lunch with them, or, you know, that they can actually cope with the discomfort of being hungry during the day. Because what will probably happen, of course, is that they realize they have a problem, that they don't have their lunch. They'd have to talk to their teacher. They'd say to the teacher. The teacher would say, oh, Johnny's forgotten his lunch. You know, let's all share with Johnny. And so all the other kids go, great, the bruised apples come out. Johnny gets 15 bruised apples for his lunch. And he's not going to forget his lunch tomorrow because he's learned a really important life lesson, which is not, you know, it's not been overly painful, but there's been a bit of suffering involved, but enough suffering that, you know, you can reflect with them and go, look, that, I don't think you really enjoy that now, so really important to remember to bring your lunch, you know. So let's get that on your agenda every morning now. And so it's those kinds of experiences that I think we have to let our kids experience more regularly.
13: And also, I think from a parental point of view as well, there's a close line between being their best friend and being their father or mother. And sometimes parents don't get that.
14: Yeah, I mean, I think, for sure. I think it's, again, to do a lot with not wanting to disappoint our kids. And so, you know, if they have their heart set on something, we don't want to say no. You know, even though our better judgment might suggest that, you know, we should say no, but often we don't. And I think we just create a bigger problem for ourselves anyway, because children who never experience the word no, who never get to cope with that frustration, or the disappointment of not being allowed to do something, again, you know, struggle, as you say, when they're older, and the disappointments are potentially bigger, the frustrations are bigger, and then they've got no skills for it. And so those kids have possibly grown up feeling entitled or feeling, you know, blessed that everything's going to come their way. And then how do they cope when life actually is a little bit more challenging than they expected?
13: Yeah, it's a disappointment to say the worst. Okay, where and when are we going on tour, and how are we getting tickets?
14: So I'm going to be on tour all throughout the month of October. So I'm in different venues all around the country. So Galway, Dublin, Tralee, random places. So the best place to go looking is if you go to my website, which is davidcoleman.ie/tour. And on that webpage, there's a list of all the venues, all the dates. And if you click the venue, it'll take you through to the ticket sales for that venue. So, davidcoleman.ie/tour.
13: We have that for you. And I presume there's a Q&A and parents can get involved. Or is there?
14: Yes. So the format of the evening is that I'll be talking for about an hour or so. So each show kicks off at 8 o'clock, and then at about five past nine, we'll have an interval. After the interval, I'll be back on stage and throwing the floor open for audience Q&A. So if, you know, building resilience is not exactly your chosen topic that you want to come listen, you can still come for the Q&A, and goodness knows what will come my way by way of questions. Hopefully some solid answers in there as well, but be getting all the questions.
13: If only I'd known this was around and you were doing it 20 years ago, the grief you would have saved me. All right. Good luck with it, David, and thank you very much for talking to us this morning.
14: Thanks, Aidan.
13: Cheers. Bye-bye. All right. Dr. David Coleman there, and you can go to his website, davidcoleman.ie/tour, for all of the dates, venues and tickets. And I tell you, it is probably a few bob that you'll have, that they say is well spent. And I think it's one of those things that you'll gain loads from. It's the morning show with East Coast FM.
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13: FM. Well, Don Mescal has dropped in to say hello and have a chat. Good morning, sir. Thank you for joining
19: us. Good morning, Aidan.
13: How are you?
19: Yeah, I'm really well. Great. The sun is out. Wow, it's unbelievable.
13: It's nice, isn't it?
19: Unbelievable, yeah.
13: I read that, as did a lot of people, at a recent interview, Sunday Indo, Saturday Indo.
19: Oh, okay, yeah, the Sunday Indo, yeah.
13: I was looking at that and there was envy.
19: Oh, really?
13: It sounds like you live in a wonderfully idyllic part of the country.
19: Oh, that's very kind of you to say.
13: It sounded really gorgeous.
19: Thank you so much. I feel very blessed. Honestly, I don't think there are many mornings that I wake up and I don't feel, you know, lucky and blessed to be where I am. And it kind of works for me, Aidan, because I'm a bit of a loner, so I like to make music kind of late at night.
13: Lovely.
19: And I don't annoy anybody.
13: Yeah.
19: And then at the weekends I come up and see Mara. You know what I mean?
13: It's the best of both worlds.
19: Yeah, it is.
13: Yeah, because I was looking at that and what I thought was lovely as well was that the fact that you've created a space for artists who might not otherwise have a space.
19: Yeah, I mean, I think that's important. And, you know, I was kind of helped as well, you know, when I started off all those years ago. So I think I think that it's all about creating that space, you know, and allowing your mind and your body to just relax. And one thing that I love about songwriting is the fact that, actually it took me a while to realize it, but I think I'm very much in the moment when I'm writing.
20: Okay.
19: And I don't mean that I have to practice that, it's just that you tend to block everything else out, you know what I mean, in a very selfish sort of way. And all the worries of a normal day or the things that you have to do, they all get lost because you're sort of immersed in

0: you know.
1: Yeah.
0: And if it's not complete, it's a book.
1: Right, okay, all right. You know what I mean? Yeah. It is. But I mean, again, I don't want to dwell too long on that interview. I enjoyed it, I have to say. But what I took from that was that you're in a great place now.
0: I am in a great place. Thank God. Thank you so much for saying that. I am, and I'm in a very good place in my head because I've struggled, to be honest, for a lot of years with mental health, and still managed to kind of keep my career going. And then I struggled with the alcohol, and I struggled a little bit with drugs and stuff like that. So in a lot of ways, I think what I was doing was I was introducing all of these things like that to my life because the core problem was this mental health thing that I had going on, this kind of darkness. And once I you know, I got a lot of help over the years, but once I figured that out, I started to prioritize the things that made me feel really happy.
1: Yeah, the important things to you.
0: And the important things to me. And I know it sounds a little bit strange, I'm sure, to some of your listeners, but I have these things that make me happy. And, you know, songwriting is one of them. It's a sort of a pressure valve for me emotionally. Yeah. And a lot of those songs I wouldn't even show anybody, to be honest.
1: Yeah.
0: But the other thing then that I do is that I kind of restore old things, like old motorcycles, and I make lamps.
1: Wow.
0: In fact, someone in my family said to me, if you stick around me long enough and you don't move, I'll make a lamp out of you. But I love things that are built beautifully. So, you know, whether it's an engine part, a piece of engineering, or, you know, it could be anything. I love the fact that maybe it has come to its end of life as it's what it was made purpose, and I've reinvented it to be this lamp and just stands there in its beauty and its elegance, but also with its energy, because I've really figured that everything has such an energy. Everything, like if you make something, or if somebody made something in the 20s or the 30s or the 40s or the 50s, the energy, if it was handmade, is in that thing.
1: Yeah.
0: And then I feel that energy, and I love patina and all of that. So I think if you surround yourself with good energy,
1: absolutely,
0: then good things happen.
1: Okay, the album is Trip Around the Sun. We've two songs from it.
0: Okay.
1: Which one will we play first?
0: Oh my God, you pick.
1: I like the sound of two of them. Let's try a little bit of this.
0: Okay.
1: This is Cruel Beautiful World. Oh, yeah.

0: were just talking about, you know, the song and what it's about, and it's beautiful.
1: Oh, thank you so much.
0: It's one of those songs that you just sit back and the music and the words just impact you.
1: Well, thank you. I mean, you know, as I was saying to you, I mean, it was a kind of a realization that I had that, you know, in life in general, in most people's lives, in the real world,
0: yeah.
1: I think you're given so much joy or beauty in the world, and then you are given a lot of sadness, and I sometimes think it's like a weighing scale, and you're just given enough to get you through of happiness, and that's why it's a cruel, beautiful world. That's where the song came from, really.
0: Wonderful,
1: you know.
0: Wonderful. Well, when did you sort of first decide or learn how to even, you know, write music, and where did the love of it come from?
1: Useless at everything. Useless at everything.
0: You're making lamps and creating engines there a minute ago.
1: Yeah, no,
0: brilliant
1: I'm
0: skills.
1: Useless at everything else. I love words. You know what I mean?
0: Yeah,
1: I love reading, and when I was in school, I loved English, and I love books from a very early age. My father died when I was very young. I was at a hurling match with him. I was 10 years of age, and it had a huge effect on my life. I mean, it was an emotional blow, like if you were a boxer that you're not going to get up from, almost, you know. And then when I discovered music, when I was in my, I'm from a small family of 11.
0: Okay.
1: And they're all older than me, except my younger sister, Catherine. And when they went off to college and school and all of that, the music that I got to listen to was the music they were listening to. So, you know, if you were kind of brought up and there was, you know, I don't know, Joni Mitchell,
0: lovely,
1: Carole King, yeah, Tapestry, yeah, playing one of my brother's cars or whatever, that it gives you a whole insight into story-based song, you know, and that's what I loved. I loved story-based songs, and even now, I'm still drawn to that kind of time. Actually, those songs, yeah, I find kind of comforting. Early Crosby, Stills and Nash, and
0: would Leonard Cohen be in that?
1: Leonard Cohen, yeah, yeah, for, yeah, sure. Yeah.
0: That's what I was thinking when I was listening,
1: yeah,
0: to your song.
1: And Maura, my partner, she loves Leonard Cohen, so we share this. We share this great appreciation of those type of songs.
0: Yeah, yeah.
1: And so I suppose then what happened was I discovered, to the detriment of my poor family, this ability to write down my feelings. And I was writing these songs upstairs in my bedroom, and then I'd come down and I'd demand an audience, you know, and I'd written this song, and so it was like a little pressure valve, an emotional pressure valve.
0: Nice.
1: And I suppose then I kind of didn't set out to be writing songs for other people at all, but I suppose a massive break for me, one of my biggest heroes that time, was Richie Havens, you know.
0: Oh yeah, you wrote for him, didn't you?
1: Yeah, yeah. And that kind of, you know, to be young and to have a song on a Richie Havens album,
0: Kudos was pretty big,
1: you know. And without me even knowing, then all of a sudden, you know, I was a published songwriter and offered this and that, and it kind of went on from there. So I kind of fell into it, to
0: Lovely.
1: Be honest.
0: But
1: you know, I didn't plan it, really.
0: But sometimes doors open and you can step through them, but after that, if you can't deliver... You don't
1: well,
0: go anywhere.
1: The
0: you
1: day.
0: Have to be able to deliver. And you did that, though.
1: I've been delivering for about 25 years.
0: That's wonderful.
1: Well, you know, I always based it on, and especially working and touring with Richie in the early days, I always based it on the song. Because, you know, you could be the best communicator, you could have the best list of friends, you can be, you know, all of these things. But at the end of the day, it boils down to the song. The song is the one core thing. And that would be the big... I suppose turbulence that I have in my life with you know, on this album, I have decided that I'm not putting it on any streaming platform.
0: Okay.
1: Because fundamentally, I disagree with Spotify.
0: Well, there's no money coming in.
1: There's none.
0: Yeah.
1: And the strangest thing for me is, because I look at things in a very sort of a basic way, you know, and it's weird, because I look at that industry, the music industry and Spotify and all the record companies, and I think, wow, their whole industry is based on the composer or the songwriter. Mm. Actually, there is nothing. Like, Spotify have nothing to do if there's no songs.
0: Yeah, yeah.
1: And still the songwriter gets the least share.
0: I just can't get my head around that still. I just can't.
1: I don't understand.
0: Why or how did they get that control?
1: I don't know, but yeah, you know, everybody else really... made huge profits and are making huge profits. The record companies, the publishers,
0: of course, yeah.
1: And because the songwriter is the you know, the first rung on the ladder, they get nothing. And I mean, in my own case, and I was speaking to Dave about this, you know, I would have probably 40 million plus streams of songs.
0: Goodness me.
1: Written for, you know, everybody from, I don't know, you know, all the big ones in America and all of that. I haven't seen 40 euros.
0: God, that's crazy. That's crazy.
1: 40 million is a lot.
0: Oh, stop. That's just outrageous.
1: And now, listen, I'm not trying to impress anybody. No. It's just that I've been at it so long.
0: Yeah, that is outrageous.
1: Isn't it? So fundamentally, it's wrong and it's not changing. And, you know, the record companies have the advantage, obviously, because they own the masters. So when you hear of these bigger artists and they're, you know, they're re-recording their masters, yeah, it's only for one reason.
0: Absolutely.
1: So they'll get, yeah, an income from it.
0: Totally, totally. Okay, we're going to leave it there. Time is eating up. It's after 12 o'clock, man. Come here, are you out on the road?
1: Yeah, I'm going to be out promoting this album now. I'm just going to take it slow and steady.
0: Okay.
1: I'm doing radio and a bit of TV and all of that first of all.
0: Lovely.
1: And then, you know, I'm going to get out there and start to play these songs.
0: Lovely.
1: The album is called Trip Around the Sun.
0: Okay.
1: And, yeah.
0: All right. Thank you so much for coming in. We could talk for an hour easily. We'll have to do it longer
1: next time.
0: I'm not going to have time to play the second song, but I'll get Tommy to play it in the next hour.
1: Fantastic.
0: All right.
1: Trip around the sun.
0: All right.
1: Thank you so much.
2: 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Try to avoid having tea and coffee with meals, as these drinks can reduce the amount of iron your body absorbs. 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
14: It's 12 o'clock, live from the East Coast News Centre. Good afternoon, I'm John Hart. Google has been fined €403 million by the Data Protection Commission over its handling of users' location data. The watchdog found the tech giant breached GDPR rules around lawfulness, transparency and the retention of location information. The investigation covered 3 Google features between May 2018 and February 2020. In response, the company says it has significantly evolved its policies since then and launched robust tools to help users manage location data. Irish Independent tech editor Adrian Weckler explains the issue.
15: The issue in this case was if you were a Google account holder, for example, you might have had information that was stored based on location that related to the sites and the apps that you might have used. And that could include the personal data such as browsing history, search history, location data. Google wasn't open and transparent enough in explaining how that was used.
14: Almost two-thirds of people agree the cost of childcare is a barrier to having children, an increase of 8% compared to 2024, according to the latest Rural Ireland Think survey. The Ipsos BNI research for the Irish Examiner found that 33% strongly agreed that childcare costs are a barrier, an increase of 5% compared to 2 years ago. 38% strongly disagreed the government has done enough to bring down the cost of childcare in the country. Children are more likely to choose processed foods over healthy options in the Hot Schools meal programme. A government audit of the scheme has found around 100,000 meals a day are not being eaten. Cabinet ministers are discussing the findings, while Taoiseach Micheál Martin says he believes that the programme is a positive one. Stephen Moffat, the CEO at Barnardo's, has told The Morning Show on East Coast FM that while the programme has noble intentions, it clearly needs some work.
16: We are seeing, I think, you know, improving nutrition being driven by the government, but there's definitely still more work to be done around that. There are still meals there that some children will be eating wouldn't be overly nutritious, but again the comparison needs to be made not by, you know, some parents what they would give their children for, you know, an evening meal, but what they otherwise would have given a child in their lunchbox.
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14: A special emergency meeting of Wicklow County Council will take place next Monday following a formal request from local Sinn Féin representatives. Councillors Warren O'Toole and John Ward said there are huge concerns from council tenants over significant rent increases due to take effect early next month. Some tenants have reported increases in excess of 100% on their rents despite household incomes remaining unchanged. Arklow Councillor Warren O'Toole says a protest will be organised to coincide with the meeting next week, giving tenants a chance to be heard before the rent scheme changes are affected.
17: Giving people 3 weeks' notice for something so significant in their lives, tenants are being penalised for the lack of action on behalf of the council, and that shouldn't be the case at all. Nobody should be put into a bit of a poverty trap for working additional hours, for having additional kids in the house and all that sort of stuff. And I suppose that kind of brings us on to a broader discussion also with the cost of living crisis and the lack of housing and all that sort of stuff. So there is a broader question to be answered here as well, and a larger conversation that needs to be had around everything.
14: And the majority of low-paid workers are employed in the retail, hospitality and health and social care sectors. A report from the Nevin Economic Research Institute has found up to 32% of employees have low weekly earnings. One in five full-time workers are earning less than the real living wage of €543 a week.
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14: Warm, humid, mostly cloudy and mainly dry. The features of today, bright sunny intervals set to spread across the county for the afternoon. Light to moderate breezes, temperatures 20 to 22 degrees. At the moment in Delgany, it's 22 degrees. All the latest Wicklow news now available on the East Coast FM website and app.
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0: Tommy Green in the afternoon on East Coast FM, Wicklow's favourite radio station, with the band who are well into their residency of 13 nights in the Three Arena, celebrating their 25th anniversary tour, Westlife with Starlight. They are the stars of the show.
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0: Kelly Clarkson, Stronger on East Coast Afternoons. The lady who's stepped back out of the limelight for a little while to concentrate on family life. Good afternoon, it's Tommy Green with you. 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
2: Hi, I'm Nikki. The daughter of Fair City actor George McMahon is following in her father's footsteps. 8-year-old Frankie has landed herself a role in an upcoming RTE children's series. George told RSVP magazine that Frankie is voicing a character in an animation and has just wrapped 52 episodes. Tom Parker's widow Kelsey Parker has given birth a year after the loss of her son Phoenix. Kelsey welcomed the baby girl with partner Will Lindsay in an Instagram post. Her baby announcement comes after the loss of Phoenix, who was stillborn shortly before his due date last year. Capturing her post online, she said, "Welcome to the world, River, our little bit of hope." And Celine Dion sang and danced barefoot on top of a car outside her hotel in Paris. The singer is in the French capital for a 5-week residency. According to the Daily Mail, she sang for fans outside her hotel after her show on Friday night before lying down on the bonnet. The 58-year-old has been described as a bundle of energy in her most animated greeting yet. And that's your Word on Entertainment.
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0: Here's the band that rocked Crow Park a couple of weeks back. John Bon Jovi and the crew, Living on a Prayer on East Coast Afternoons. Very good afternoon. It's Tommy Green with you. Good to have your company Monday afternoon with the 1 o'clock news update on the way from the East Coast Newsroom. The All Request Lunch on the way after one. 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
12: It's 1 o'clock, live from the East Coast News Centre. Good afternoon, I'm John Hart.
13: And I'm Ruth Fitzsimon.
12: Google has been fined €403 million by the Data Protection Commission over its handling of users' location data. It breached a GDPR set of rules surrounding lawfulness, transparency and the retention of location data on three of its features between May 2018 and February 2020. In response, Google says it has significantly evolved its policies since then and launched robust tools to help users manage location data. The Irish Independent's technology editor Adrian Weckler explains how some account holders were impacted.
14: The issue in this case was if you were a Google account holder, for example, you might have had information that was stored based on location that related to the sites and the apps that you might have used. And that could include the personal data such as browsing history, search history, location data. Google wasn't open and transparent enough in explaining how that was used.
4: A special emergency meeting of Wicklow County Council will take place next Monday following a formal request from local Sinn Féin representatives. Councillors Warren O'Toole and John Ward say there are huge concerns from council tenants over significant rent increases due to take effect in a matter of weeks. Some tenants report increases of over 100% on their rent, despite household incomes remaining unchanged. Arklow Councillor Warren O'Toole says a protest will be organised to coincide with the meeting, giving tenants a chance to be heard before the rent scheme changes.
13: Giving people 3 weeks' notice for something so significant in their lives, tenants are being penalised for the lack of action on behalf of the council, and that shouldn't be the case at all. Nobody should be put into a bit of a poverty trap for working additional hours, for having additional kids in the house and all that sort of stuff. And I suppose that kind of brings us on to a broader discussion also with the cost of living crisis and the lack of housing and all that sort of stuff. So there is a broader question to be answered here as well, and a larger conversation that needs to be had around everything.
12: The Thornish says energy will be the biggest economic challenge this winter. The price of home heating oil has risen by more than 70% in the past year. Due to the conflict in the Middle East, there are fears some people may have to ration supply as tensions between the US and Iran escalate. The Minister for Finance, Wicklow TD, Simon Harris, says all measures are being considered carefully ahead of the Budget 2027 announcement.
15: We're looking specifically at seeing are there interventions we can make on home heating oil. I can't insulate people fully from this for all the global reasons to suggest. But are there some measures that we can take? The cost of running a house, if you're an older person alone, is very significant too. Are there other ways we can help people through the living alone allowance, as an example there? So we are looking at all of these things in the round.
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4: A man in his 60s has died following a crash involving a bus and a car on the Cork-Waterford border. It brings to four the number of people killed in separate road crashes over the weekend and the number of road deaths so far this year to 138. Minister of State at the Department of Transport, Sean Canny, says every fatality represents a collective failure, including among road users.
17: I don't look at the record and say, is it a failure of me? It's a failure of everybody involved, including every road users. 99% of the people on the roads drive with due care, but we have some people who don't. And I've seen accidents on the road myself. Only late last week, a car just spun around the road on some water that was playing on the road, and luckily nobody was injured.
12: Children are more likely to choose processed foods over healthy options in the Hot School Meals programme. A government audit of the scheme has found around 100,000 meals a day are not being eaten. Cabinet ministers are discussing the findings, while Taoiseach Micheál Martin says he believes that the programme is a positive one. Stephen Moffat, CEO at Bernardo's, is for the morning show on East Coast FM that while the programme has noble intentions, it clearly still needs some work.
18: We are seeing, I think, you know, improving nutrition being driven by the government, but there's definitely still more work to be done around that. There are still meals there that some children will be eating wouldn't be overly nutritious, but again, the comparison needs to be made not by, you know, some parents what they would give their children for, you know, an evening meal, but what they otherwise would have given a child in their lunchbox.
4: CNN, MS Now and Politico will sue the Trump administration after being denied access to the White House, the news outlet said in a joint statement. They'd notified the government they were filing their lawsuit in the US District Court for the District of Columbia. Emergency hearings in the case could come as soon as this week, according to CNN. Representatives for the White House did not immediately respond to a request for comment outside normal business hours.
12: New data from the Nevin Economic Research Institute shows 7 in 10 low-paid workers earn more than the national minimum wage. Many low-paid workers earn more than €15 an hour but are not being assigned enough hours each week by their employer. More than half are employed in the retail, hospitality and health and social care sectors. Senior economist at the Nevin Institute, Dr. Lisa Wilson, says some employers actively lobby against a further rise in the minimum wage.
19: We've seen that kind of as the discussion around the increase of the national minimum wage has kind of heated up over the past few months. The cost of doing business has been talked about as a significant issue. One of the key findings that we can see from our research, which is an interesting one, is that most of those who are low paid over the week are paid more than the minimum wage. So the rate isn't the problem. The problem is ours.
4: A planning application for coastal defences along the Dublin-Rosslare rail line will be the first formal step in efforts to protect the stretch between Newcastle and Wicklow. The project will focus on the Murrow, where the railway is increasingly at risk. The National Transport Authority confirms ground surveys are already complete. Local councillors are calling for a coordinated task force to tackle erosion across the entire coastline, not just the rail line. They say the protection works are essential, but they don't address the full range of pressures facing Wicklow's coast.
12: Solicitors here in County Wicklow say it's become a legal aid desert as criminal legal aid solicitors continue to withdraw services over new fee arrangements. The dispute is causing major delays in the courts, with over 85% of cases listed in Bray on three recent dates unable to proceed. Solicitors said the disruption is affecting defendants, victims and witnesses. They're seeking changes to how legal aid certificates are issued. Solicitor Brendan Maloney, based in Bray, says the situation is now intolerable.
20: This morning is a good example. In Bray District Court, you'll have a couple of hundred cases. If there are new cases, and if the person would be in a position of looking for legal aid, the judge is saying there are no solicitors available, and what I'm going to do is I'm going to adjourn the case into December. Huge amounts of adjournments are now being granted, which is going to create its own backlog, its own problems into the future, which will still need to be resolved. So you turn up this morning, you're looking for legal aid, the judge will say no solicitors available to do it at the moment because of their withdrawal of services, and the case will then be adjourned down the road.
4: A pilot programme restricting access to non-essential smartphone use for school children, including social media, web browsing and gaming, is being launched today. Longford Westmeath Education Training Board will trial the run in conjunction with 3 Ireland and Blackout Education, with Johnny Sexton as its ambassador. Secondary students are allowed to keep their phones for calls and texts, but the wider aims are to reduce distraction and support student well-being. St Patrick's Greystone School Principal Rachel Harper, founder of It Takes a Village, promoting healthy digital awareness for children, is an advocate of the pilot.
21: They still have their phones, they can still call and text, but just restricting certain areas, and it's more age appropriate. It's just all about educating the children, preparing them for when they are online that bit more, and I think giving them a careful balance between, you know, the online world and their face-to-face world as well.
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4: New research shows pubs and hospitality businesses are struggling with rocketing bills. A Dublin City University report finds electricity costs jumped by almost 62% in 3 years, while labour went up 15% and insurance rose by 25%. The sector is heavily reliant on low-margin small businesses, making them particularly vulnerable to these shocks. Broadband operator Ciro is targeting 30 businesses and retail parks across Wicklow for full fibre-to-premises upgrades for SMEs and multinational operations. The parks include Ballywaltram, Blessington, Crohan, Rathnew, Wicklow and Newtown. Comreg data reveals full fibre broadband is available to 86% of Irish premises across the country, but only 13% of businesses are currently utilising fibre connectivity. On the currency markets, your euro will get you 85 pence sterling, $1 and 14 cents, or 180 Japanese yen. Shares in Bank of Ireland are trading at €23.09.
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12: News of soccer, Harvey Vail and Jamie McGrath have pulled out of the Republic of Ireland squad for the Nations League games coming up, having picked up injuries while in club duty over the weekend. Manager Heimir Hallgrímsson has called up St Mirren's Killian Phillips to his squad, Ireland facing Kosovo in their first match on Thursday. Elsewhere, Sunderland captain Granit Xhaka has been axed from the Swiss international squad amid an ongoing investigation into a COVID-19 related scandal. The midfielder alleged to have acquired a fake certificate to show he'd been vaccinated against the virus at the time. He tested positive for coronavirus in 2022 and missed a month of games in the aftermath of testing positive. 4 further Irish boxers in European qualifier and quarter-final action in boxing in Sofia today. Kelly McLaughlin threw the ropes today to face an opponent from France in the women's lightweight. In the men's lightweight, Jude Gallagher into the last 16. Double Olympian Michaela Walsh has her first bout of the championship later on. Gavin Rafferty also set for action. And the John McGuire Handicap, the feature race on day 2 of the Listowel Harvest Festival. The winning trainer last year, Joseph O'Brien, sending out Obscurity for this season's renewal, the first of 8 in Kerry, going to post at 125.
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4: A warm, humid and mainly dry afternoon with some bright sunshine and some light breezes. Highest temperatures of 20 to 22 degrees. And right now in Glenealy, it's 22 degrees. All the latest Wicklow news is available on the East Coast FM website and app.
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It's Tommy Green with you. Good afternoon. You're on East Coast FM. And picture this, Never Change, the best of Irish, one of the cream of the Irish artists on the music scene. And a feel-good favourite for Catherine listening in Wicklow Town from the Eurythmics with Sweet Dreams. 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

0: 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It's Tommy Green with you Monday afternoon. And we say very good afternoon to Sheila. Big fan of Bryan Adams, she tells me. And I hope you enjoyed that particular tune. 087 77 11 103. 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
1: 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It's Tommy Green with you. And good afternoon to Elaine and to Roisin. Tuned our way this afternoon. One of your big favourites on the way in a moment.
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0: Wrapping up the All Request Lunch this Monday afternoon on East Coast FM. Girls Just Want to Have Fun from Cyndi Lauper, tune requested this afternoon. Tommy Green with you, and the 2 o'clock news, sport and weather update on the way from the East Coast News team. After two, we're going to get the hour underway with the biggest selling song from the 1990s.
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9: It's 2 o'clock, live from the East Coast FM News Centre. Good afternoon, I'm Ruth Fitzsimon. Google has been fined over €400 million by the Data Protection Commission over its handling of users' location data. It breached GDPR rules around lawfulness, transparency and the retention of location data on three of its features between May 2018 and February 2020. In response, Google says it has significantly evolved its policies since then and launched more robust tools to help users manage that data. The Irish Independent's tech editor, Adrian Weckler, explains how some account holders were impacted.
10: The issue in this case was if you were a Google account holder, for example, you might have had information that was stored based on location that related to the sites and the apps that you might have used. And that could include the personal data such as browsing history, search history, location data. Google wasn't open and transparent enough in explaining how that was used.
9: A special emergency meeting of Wicklow County Council is to take place next Monday after a formal request from local Sinn Féin representatives. Councillors Warren O'Toole and John Ward say council tenants are worried about significant rent increases due to take effect in a matter of weeks. Some tenants are reporting increases of over 100% on their rent, despite household incomes remaining unchanged. Arklow Councillor Warren O'Toole says a protest will be organised to coincide with the meeting, giving tenants a chance to be heard before the rent scheme changes.
11: Giving people 3 weeks notice for something so significant in their lives. Tenants are being penalised for the lack of action on behalf of the council, and that shouldn't be the case at all. Nobody should be put into a bit of a poverty trap for working additional hours, for having additional kids in the house and all that sort of stuff. And I suppose that kind of brings us on to a broader discussion also with the cost of living crisis and the lack of housing and all that sort of stuff. So there is a broader question to be answered here as well, and a larger conversation that needs to be had around everything.
9: Ryanair is calling for the CEO of the British National Air Traffic Services to step down after another system issue. The airline says 25,000 of its passengers heading to and from Dublin, Edinburgh, Newcastle and Manchester have experienced delays as a result. NATS in the UK says the issue has since been fixed and it's unrelated to the software fault of 2 weeks ago. Ryanair Chief Operations Officer Neil McMahon is pressurising NATS CEO Martin Rolfe to resign.
12: So far today, over 140 Ryanair flights have been delayed, impacting 25,000 passengers, because once again, NATS don't have a functioning backup system and passengers are left delayed as a result of another system failure. This comes just 3 days after Martin Rolfe, the NATS CEO, published a report into the 8th of September's failure.
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9: Over 80% of parents feel children should have the option of a cold lunch in school. A survey of those using the government's school meals programme has found that children are still opting for processed foods over healthy choices, and 20% of the meals handed out go uneaten. A number of steps are being introduced to address the issues raised, including a three-week menu cycle and more flexibility with hot and cold options. Finally, solicitors in Wicklow say the county has become a legal aid desert as criminal legal aid solicitors continue to withdraw services over new fee arrangements. The dispute is causing major delays in the courts, with over 85% of cases listed at Bray District Court on three recent dates unable to proceed. Solicitors say the disruption is affecting defendants, victims and witnesses. They're seeking changes to how legal aid certificates are issued. Solicitor Brendan Maloney, based in Bray, says the situation is intolerable.
13: This morning is a good example. In Bray District Court, you'll have a couple of hundred cases. If they're new cases, and if the person would be in the position of looking for legal aid, the judge is saying there are no solicitors available, and what I'm going to do is I'm going to adjourn the case into December. Huge amounts of adjournments are now being granted, which is going to create its own backlog, its own problems into the future, which will still need to be resolved. So you turn up this morning, you're looking for legal aid, the judge will say no solicitors available to do it at the moment because of their withdrawal of services, and the case will then be adjourned down the road.
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9: Boxing first, Jude Gallagher has reached the men's lightweight quarterfinals at the European Elite Championship. The Tyrone man forced a stoppage in the third round against Frenchman Luan Chamroyi. Three more Irish boxers will be looking to book quarterfinal places in Sofia today. Kelly McLaughlin faces Stéline Groesque of France in the women's lightweight. Double Olympian Michaela Walsh has her first bout of the championship in the evening session, while Gavin Rafferty is also in last 16 action. And again in the evening session, John McConnell will also fight for a medal against Italy's Gabriele Rontani. In soccer, Ireland head coach Heimir Hallgrimsson has called up St Mirren's Killian Phillips to his Nations League squad. It's after midfield pair Harvey Vale and Jamie McGrath pulled out through injury. Ireland opened the campaign against Kosovo on Thursday before playing Israel on Sunday. That's your sport on East Coast FM.
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9: Warm, humid and mainly dry this afternoon. Plenty of bright sunshine amid the cloud cover. Highest temperatures of 20 to 23 degrees. And right now in Kilcool, it's 22 degrees. All the latest Wicklow news is available on the East Coast FM website and app.
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Great song from Rita Ora, Let You Love Me on East Coast Afternoons. Hello there, it's Tommy Green with you. Good to have your company. Hope I'm finding you well. Another hour of great music lined up, including this from Olivia.

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It means so much to Irish musicians and songwriters to have their music supported and celebrated. 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

0: Snow Patrol, you're all I have on East Coast Afternoons. Hello there, it's Tommy Green with you. And hi to Keith, listening at Greystones, looking for one of his big favourites. We'll get that on the air for you within the hour, Keith. Thanks for getting in touch. Hope you're having a good Monday.
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0: East Coast FM, Wicklow's favourite radio station, and a happy Monday. Hello there, Tommy Green with you. Pharrell Williams and Happy from one of the biggest grossing movies of recent years. Of course, the big movie that everybody was watching. And there's been a sequel as well. Yeah. Well, the Minions, they were just brilliant, weren't they?
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0: Tommy Green in the afternoon on East Coast FM. Hope your Monday's going well. There go the Coors, the band out of Dundalk, currently on a world tour, but having to pull out of a gig on the 27th later this week at the Etihad Arena in Abu Dhabi. We've got the 3 o'clock news, sport and weather update on the way from the East Coast newsroom. After three on the Decade Decider, we're featuring an artist, one of the biggest selling artists in music history, with his first album that was absolutely colossal. We're going to play the title track from the album on the Decade Decider after three.
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7: It's 3 o'clock, live from the East Coast FM News Centre. Good afternoon, I'm Ruth Fitzsimon. Google has been fined over €400 million over its processing of location data. It follows a Data Protection Commission investigation between May 2018 and February 2020. In response, the company says it has since enhanced tools available to help users manage their own data. Tech editor at the Irish Independent, Adrian Weckler, says Google is insisting it is now compliant with new rules.
8: These are, in its words, historical issues that have been long corrected. So it's saying it has brought its systems into place because it wasn't just a fine that the DPC gave to Google. It gave it an order as well to bring its systems into compliance. Google says it did that some time ago.
7: Wicklow County Council continues to defend its rent review but has agreed to hold an emergency meeting next Monday. Council tenants are facing rent increases in a matter of weeks. Some say they've been notified of a 200% increase, while private landlords are capped at just 2% by law. Sinn Féin Councillor Warren O'Toole says the disparity is unfair.
9: Other landlords don't have the right, the RTB. They can only increase it by 2%. Some people are coming to us and telling us that their rents are increasing by 200%, 100%, 50%. Like, these are massive increases for people. Every organisation making decisions that affect household finances, including local authorities, they must recognise the reality that people are living through here. You know, and no fault of their own, I might add also.
7: The Taoiseach says when it comes to Palestine, the focus should be on Israel's actions and not trying to undermine the response of other governments. Micheál Martin was reacting to criticism from musician Aaron Rowe, who has accused the Irish government of not doing enough to address the situation in Gaza. The Dublin singer has been celebrated in recent days for pulling out of Ed Sheeran's tour following the dropping of Macklemore as a support act. Taoiseach Micheál Martin maintains the government has been consistent on this issue.
10: If you talk to the Palestinian representative organisations, the Palestinian Authority, they're very appreciative of the Irish government's position and a very strong position we've taken from the outset. I think the focus should be pressure on Israel and not, if you like, trying to undermine governments that actually have been to the forefront and to their fore in promoting the Palestinian cause.
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7: Men's sheds are looking for certainty over future funding. The association will meet with the Department of Rural and Community Development tomorrow. It comes amid concerns a grant that helps with their running costs will be discontinued in this year's budget. 14 men's sheds across County Wicklow got funding of nearly €27,000 earlier this year as part of a nationwide package benefiting 369 groups around the country. Finally, new research is highlighting the high level of energy drink consumption among young people. 1 in 8, 15 to 24-year-olds drink them every day and over half do so weekly. A Safe Food survey finds while most people are aware of the negative health effects energy drinks have, most continue to drink them. Dr. Aileen McGlynn, Director of Nutrition at Safe Food, says young people under 18 are a definite target through social media.
12: the high use of social media influencers, of sports professionals, you know, very much associated with the extreme sports. So if you combine that use of role models for young people with the kind of techniques that you've identified, with price promotions, you know, with extensive social media campaigns, you know, it's really clear that young people are very much being targeted by the advertising of these products.
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7: To boxing first, Jude Gallagher has reached the men's lightweight quarterfinals of the European Elite Championship after stopping Loon Hamroye of France in the third round. Kelly McLaughlin lost out to French opponent Staline Grossi in the women's lightweight. Michaela Walsh, Gavin Rafferty and John McConnell will all be in action later on today. To soccer now, and Ireland manager Heimir Hallgrimsson has called up St Mirren midfielder Killian Phillips after injuries have ruled out Harvey Vale and Jamie McGrath. Ireland begin their Nations League campaign against Kosovo on Thursday before facing Israel on Sunday. Former Everton boss Brian Sorensen has joined Carla Ward's Ireland women's team as assistant coach. Ireland face Kazakhstan in October's World Cup qualifying playoffs. To rugby now, and Connacht have extended Player of the Year Sean Janssen's contract by 2 years, keeping him at the club until 2029. Former France coach Sean Edwards has joined England women in a short-term consultancy role. Finally, to racing, Billy Lee and Colin Keane continue their championship jockey battle at Fairy House today with a 7-race card getting underway at 3:50. That's your sport on East Coast FM.
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7: Some cloud, but also plenty of bright sunshine this afternoon, leaving a warm, humid and mainly dry afternoon with highest temperatures of 20 to 23 degrees. And right now in Blessington, it's 23 degrees. All the latest Wicklow news is available on the East Coast FM website and app.
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The Decade Decider, Monday afternoon on East Coast FM. Hello there, it's Tommy Green with you. And that, of course, was the late, the great Meatloaf, who on this date, the 21st of September 1977, released his debut album, Bat Out of Hell. That was the title track. It was produced and written alongside the songwriter and composer Jim Steinman and the producer Todd Rundgren. The epic record, which features such hits as Paradise by the Dashboard Light, Two Out of Three Ain't Bad, and of course the title track, Bat Out of Hell, went on to become one of the best-selling albums of all time. Sadly, the American singer and actor Meatloaf passed away on January the 20th, 2022, at the age of 74 in Nashville, Tennessee. The Decade Decider, Monday afternoon on East Coast FM.

0: You're listening to East Coast FM, Monday afternoon with Tommy Green. There goes Elton John and Cold, Cold Heart, a duet he did with Dua Lipa and a hugely successful single with a mashup of his tunes. Rocket Man, Sacrifice, Kiss the Bride, and a big, big tune for Elton John.
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1: Hi, I'm Megan Scully, and this is Crack August Kjol on East Coast FM. Emilia Nisa, Mila Nigid, Nochani, Hussi MTV, Erin Televish, August V Kjol, August V Sean Kjol, Le Fall, Zahiedur, Achanish, Tonis, Mo Chlor Rail Tata, Le Fall, Kusila Jordi Shore, August X on the Beach.
2: 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All the girls are going to hate it. And I'm just ready for it now.
1: 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Hui Guns N' Roses go host on Pork Plaza in Hollywood. August Tafa the Sheed and Kate Fishon go Welcome to the Jungle.
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1: 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Emilia Mila Nigid Shaskani, Hogan Macmillan Picture Air Abbey Road, August Visha and Cluedoch, then Album Dernach, August is A and Picture is Callul, then the Beatles. That's Crack August Kjol on East Coast FM.
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12: 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Theo.

0: Wrapping up East Coast Afternoons for this Monday afternoon. That's it for me, Tommy Green. Dave Harrington is on the way after four with East Coast Drive. He'll keep you updated with all the latest traffic details from around the county. Great tunes on the way as well to keep you company if you're making your commute. And, of course, if you can crack East Coast FM's head record, you could win pizza from Four Star Pizza in Bray.
1: This is an error. And this is the sound of its minty bubbles. Conjuring melt in your mouth. Pure, bubbly joy. Melt into the moment with Aero's delicious peppermint bubbles. Aero, feel the bubbles melt.
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9: It's 4 o'clock, live from the East Coast FM News Centre. Good afternoon, I'm Ruth Fitzsimon. 2026 could become Ireland's worst year for road deaths in over 20 years. Gardaí are appealing for witnesses after a man in his 60s died after a collision with a bus which was travelling between Cork and Waterford yesterday. Gardaí and emergency services responded to the crash on the N25 between Youghal and Dungarvan shortly before 8 o'clock last night. The driver of the car was pronounced dead at the scene and more than a dozen other people were injured. Ralph Regal, Southern correspondent with the Irish Independent, says the crash followed three other fatal collisions yesterday.
10: If you look at the figures, they're pretty stark. That brings to 138 the number of people that have died on Irish roads this year. That's about 12% more than for the same period last year. And bear in mind that last year was the worst year for road fatalities since 2014. So we're certainly on course to have probably the worst year for traffic tragedies for almost two decades.
9: Minister of State for Transport Sean Canny, meanwhile, says the government is working to improve road safety.
11: We saw where somebody deliberately went down the wrong way on a motorway, killing five people. That is something that we have got to address, nip it in the bud. We have dealt with e-scooters, we've dealt with scramblers, and we're continuing to monitor what is happening and also using technologies.
9: The OMA bombing inquiry has heard 14 people have been linked to evidential activity at the time of the attack. The real IRA bomb in August of 1998 killed 29 people, including a woman pregnant with twins. The inquiry has resumed after being delayed for 6 months. Paul Graney, KC, says sightings of the car used in the attack are key.
12: Took place in the context of an appeal by the police, which set out the description of the car that had been used in the bombing and its number plate. In those circumstances, at the very least, there exists, it seems the inquiry legal team, the possibility that witnesses' recollections have been influenced by what they have read about.
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9: Men's sheds fear they face an uncertain future. The association is meeting with the Department of Rural and Community Development tomorrow amid concerns a grant that helps with running costs will be discontinued in this year's budget. 14 men's sheds across County Wicklow got funding of nearly 27,000 earlier this year as part of a nationwide package. Sean Seary, Honorary Chairman of Bray Men's Shed, says funding offers groups a vital lifeline.
14: We're very shocked because it's something that we were largely dependent on. The grant was, you know, the major proportion of our funding. Our only other source of funding is fees that we get from our members. And obviously most of us, and in fact all of us are pensioners, most of us are on fairly limited means. So it's a hugely important part of the running costs of the shed and will make a vast difference.
9: Wicklow County Council continues to defend its rent review but has agreed to hold an emergency meeting next Monday. Council tenants are facing rent increases in a matter of weeks. Some say they've been notified of an increase of 200%. Sinn Féin Councillor Warren O'Toole says the disparity between council tenants and private landlords is unfair.
15: Other landlords don't have the right, the RTB, they can only increase it by 2%. Some people are coming to us and telling us that their rents are increasing by 200%, 100%, 50%. Like, these are massive increases for people. Every organisation making decisions that affect household finances, including local authorities, they must recognise the reality that people are living through here. You know, and no fault of their own, I might add also.
9: Finally, Gardaí and Wicklow are seeking help to find a 12-year-old boy who's been missing from his home in Roundwood since last Friday. Abdul Abakar was last seen in Bray at around lunchtime that day, wearing school tracksuit bottoms, a black and grey Nike hoodie and Nike trainers. He's described as around 6 feet tall, of slim build, with black hair and brown eyes. Gardaí are concerned for his well-being and ask anyone with information to contact Wicklow Garda Station.
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9: Plenty of Irish boxers in action at the European Elite Championships in Sofia today. Jude Gallagher has reached the men's lightweight quarterfinals. The Tyrone man forced a stoppage in the third round against Frenchman Loun Khamraoui, while Kelly McLaughlin failed to get past Stéline Grossi of France in the women's lightweight. Double Olympian Michaela Walsh gets her championship underway in the next few moments. Kevin Rafferty is also in the last 16 action at 5:30. And later on this evening, John McConnell will fight for a medal against Italy's Gabrielle Rontani. In soccer news, Killian Phillips has been called up to Ireland's Nations League squad by head coach Heimir Hallgrimsson. The St Mirren's midfielder has been selected after both Harvey Vale and Jamie McGrath pulled out because of injury. Ireland opened the campaign against Kosovo on Thursday before playing Israel on Sunday in Hungary. Finally to rugby, Connacht have announced a contract extension for Player of the Year Sean Janssen. This two-year extension will keep him at Dexcom Stadium until 2029. Connacht's first URC match of the season will be at home against the Stormers on Friday evening. That's your sport on East Coast FM.
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9: Staying mainly dry and feeling quite humid across the afternoon and the early evening with a mix of sunshine and cloud. Highest temperatures of 20 to 23 degrees. Right now in Vaulting Glass, it's 23 degrees. All the latest Wicklow news is available on the East Coast FM website and app.
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Hope you had a great weekend. I'm Dave Harrington. Plenty of feel-good music for you with the lads who get a break tonight in the middle of their massive residency at Three Arena Dublin. 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

0: 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If you're going home with me, well, why not wake up with Rob and Laura? They're back in the morning, live from six, freshly squeezed on East Coast. It's the best music crack and competitions as you wake up, including the chance to take the cash from East Coast FM's Voice Vault around about a quarter past eight. 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And it could be you taking the money. Beyonce in just a moment.
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0: Mainly dry with clear spells, a little drizzle possible with some mist and fog patches as the night progresses. Very mild and humid. Temperatures 13 to 16 degrees in a light variable breeze.
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3: Hi, I'm Nikki. The daughter of Fair City actor George McMahon is following in her father's footsteps. 8-year-old Frankie has landed herself a role in an upcoming RTE children's series. George told RSVP magazine that Frankie is voicing a character in an animation and has just wrapped 52 episodes. Tom Parker's widow, Kelsey Parker, has given birth a year after the loss of her son, Phoenix. Kelsey welcomed the baby girl with partner Will Lindsay in an Instagram post. Her baby announcement comes after the loss of Phoenix, who was stillborn shortly before his due date last year. Capturing her post online, she said, "Welcome to the world, River, our little bit of hope." And Celine Dion sang and danced barefoot on top of a car outside her hotel in Paris. The singer is in the French capital for a 5-week residency. According to the Daily Mail, she sang for fans outside her hotel after her show on Friday night before lying down on the bonnet. The 58-year-old has been described as a bundle of energy in her most animated greeting yet. And that's your word on entertainment.
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0: 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We have found our final four, and a little bit later on the show, I'll introduce you to finalist number one. After 5 o'clock, feel good. Aha, hang on.
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12: It's 5 o'clock, live from the East Coast FM News Centre. Good evening, I'm Ruth Fitzsimon. 2026 could become Ireland's worst year for road deaths in over 20 years. Gardaí this afternoon are appealing for witnesses after a man in his 60s died after a collision with a bus which was travelling between Cork and Waterford yesterday. Gardaí and emergency services responded to the crash on the N25 between Youghal and Dungarvan shortly before 8 o'clock last night. The driver of the car was pronounced dead at the scene, and more than a dozen dozen other people were injured. Ralph Regal, Southern correspondent with the Irish Independent, says the crash followed three other fatal collisions yesterday.
2: If you look at the figures, they're pretty, pretty stark. That brings to 138 the number of people that have died on Irish roads this year. That's about 12% more than for the same period last year. And bear in mind that last year was the worst year for road fatalities since 2014. So we're certainly on course to have probably the worst year for traffic tragedies for almost two decades.
12: Sinn Féin is calling on all those concerned about Wicklow County Council's rent increases to join a protest. It's planned for 9:30 next Monday morning, ahead of a special emergency meeting of the council to discuss the changes. The meeting follows a request made by Sinn Féin councillors Warren O'Toole and John Ward, with support from eight other council colleagues. Council tenants in Arklow Bray and across Wicklow are concerned about significant rent increases that are due to come into effect on the 3rd of October. Sinn Féin councillor Warren O'Toole says an urgent review is now needed.
6: We work on behalf of everybody within our communities. And when you have people contacting you that has to give up the lives of their kids because they can't afford their companions, like this, it's something seriously wrong here, you know what I mean? And everybody's situation is different, and we just need to make sure that it works for everybody. And the short time frame is a key factor here. Giving people 3 weeks to process this with the threats of whatever might happen after that, it just isn't good enough.
12: Meanwhile, men's sheds in Wicklow are adding their voices to concern about their future. The association is due to meet with the Department of Rural and Community Development tomorrow, seeking clarity over funding. Recent reports claim a grant is to be discontinued. The department is denying this, saying a decision has yet to be made. Sean Seary, honorary chairman of Bray Men's Sheds, outlines what they know so far.
13: The minister made an announcement, I think, around the 8th of September, and he said that they were pulling funding from the men's shed. Now, he's still in negotiation with the Irish Men's Shed Association this week, but his statement is that for the moment, they're withdrawing funds, and if that happens, it will have a huge effect, not only in our shed, but I suspect on a lot of other sheds as well.
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12: A planning application for coastal defence along the Dublin-Rosslare rail line will be the first formal effort to protect the stretch between Newcastle and Wicklow. The project will focus on the Murra, where the rail line is increasingly at risk. The National Transport Authority has confirmed ground surveys are already complete, but local councillors are calling for a coordinated task force to tackle erosion across the entire coastline, not just the rail line. They say while the protection works are essential, they don't address the full range of pressures facing Wicklow's coast. Finally, Gardaí are seeking help to find a missing 12-year-old boy from his home in Roundwood. He hasn't been seen since last Friday. Abdul Abakar was last seen in Bray at around lunchtime that day, wearing school tracksuit bottoms, a black and grey Nike hoodie and Nike trainers. He's described as 6 feet tall, of slim build, with black hair and brown eyes. Gardaí are concerned for his well-being and ask anyone with information to contact the Wicklow Garda Station.
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12: Plenty of Irish boxers in action at the European Elite Championships in Sofia today. Jude Gallagher and Michaela Walsh have both advanced to their quarterfinals, while Kelly McLaughlin failed to get past Stéline Grosset of France in the women's lightweight. Gavin Rafferty is also in the last 16 action at 5:30, and John McConnell will fight for a medal in the evening session against Italy's Gabrielle Rontani. In soccer news, Killian Phillips has been called up to Ireland's Nations League squad by head coach Heimir Hallgrímsson. The St Mirren's midfielder has been selected because both Harvey Vail and Jamie McGrath pulled out because of injury. Ireland opened the campaign against Kosovo on Thursday before playing Israel on Sunday in Hungary. Finally, to rugby, Connacht have announced a contract extension for Player of the Year Sean Janssen. The two-year extension will keep him with the province until 2029. Connacht's first URC match of the season will be at home against the Stormers on Friday evening. That's your sport on East Coast FM.
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12: Staying warm, humid and dry this evening with plenty of sunshine. It'll then continue to be mild tonight and again quite humid overnight. Overnight lows of 12 to 15 degrees. Right now in Bray, it's 22 degrees. 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

0: East Coast Wicklow's favourite radio station and the home of the head wrecker. This is your shot at delicious pizza with lots to share, all the sides and a drink, thanks to Four Star Pizza in Bray. East Coast FM's head wrecker says just 3% of people in County Wicklow have different what? Only 3% of people in County Wicklow have different what? Nothing to do with blood types and nothing to do with eye colour. The most popular but incorrect guesses on this so far. 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Natasha Bedingfield coming up.
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0: N81, slow outbound from Tala at the minute. Busy on the M50 northbound on approach to junction 11 Tala and on approach to junction 9 Red Cow. And then it's very busy outbound through Newlands Cross on the N7. It's also busy on the M50 northbound approaching junction 7 for Lucan. Southbound M50 traffic slowing from around junction 16 Cherrywood, and you're going to struggle through to Bray on the M11, and then things are flying on the N11 southbound through the Glen at the Downs. It's very busy on routes around Bray, slow but steady outbound on the Rock Road and on the Stillorgan Road. And if you've spotted something and it's safe to do so, you can text or WhatsApp 087 77 11 103. Latest news headlines now. Here's Ruth.
19: Thanks, Dave. There's concern the number of road deaths will spiral this year. Four separate fatalities over the weekend have brought the number of people killed on Irish roads so far to 138. Sinn Féin is calling on those concerned about Wicklow County Council's rent increases to join a protest. That's planned for 9:30 next Monday morning, ahead of a special emergency meeting of the council to discuss the changes. And Men's Sheds in Wicklow are adding their voices to concern about their future. The association is to meet with the Department of Rural and Community Development tomorrow, seeking clarity over funding. That's your East Coast FM headlines. We'll have more at 6.
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0: East Coast FM, Wicklow's favourite radio station. No right answers today for our head wrecker, which said just 3% of people in County Wicklow have different what? So we'll try again tomorrow. And of course, it's your chance to win delicious pizza with 4-star pizza in Bray. The brilliant Cian DeCrow, he's coming in a few, and James Morrison with Nelly Furtado in just a tick.
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0: A very mild and humid night for County Wicklow. A lot of dry weather with some clear spells, though a little drizzle too with mist and fog as the night progresses. Overnight temperatures 13 to 16 degrees in a light variable breeze.
1: The word on weather.
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0: Traffic remains quite slow outbound from Talla on the N81 M50 hotspot, southbound junction 16 Cherrywood through to Bray on the M11. The usual suspect there for this time of the day. It's okay then on the N11 southbound through the Glenith the Downs. Slow but steady on routes around Bray, particularly slow though coming in from Shankill through Woodbrook and Little Bray towards Bray Town. It is moving okay around Greystones. M50 northbound slowing approaching junction 9. Red Cow and Junction 7, the Lucan exit. And if you've spotted something and it's safe to do so, like Anna did, she says, Dave, it's pretty busy outbound on the Rock Road at the moment. Appreciate your message. You can text or WhatsApp to 087 77 11 103.
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12: It's 6 o'clock, live from the East Coast FM News Centre. Good evening, I'm Ruth Fitzsimon. Hundreds more Gardaí are needed in roads policing, according to Minister of State for Transport, Sean Canny. His comments come after four people were killed in separate crashes over the weekend. The fatalities in Waterford, Wexford, Limerick and Meath bring the number of people killed on Irish roads so far this year to 138. However, Minister Sean Canny says the personnel are not currently available to increase the numbers in road safety.
13: I would love to see another 400 Gardaí out on the traffic policing. I would love to see that. But if you don't have the bodies, you cannot get them there. But what we're doing is using technologies to help assist there, using camera technologies. And also, I would say the important thing is that for everybody using the roads, that they are also vigilant.
12: A 16-year-old boy has appeared in court after allegedly driving a stolen car the wrong way on the Naas Road for over 1.6 kilometres. The court heard he also drove against traffic on the M50 and other Dublin roads, broke two sets of red lights, crossed multiple traffic lanes and a Lewis track. The teen, who was arrested after a short pursuit on foot, faces charges that include dangerous driving and has been granted bail under strict conditions. He was unrepresented due to the ongoing dispute over legal aid reforms. Meanwhile, here in Wicklow, solicitors say the county has become a legal aid desert as criminal legal aid solicitors continue to withdraw services over new fee arrangements. It's causing major delays in the courts, with over 85% of cases listed at Bray District Court on three recent dates unable to proceed. The disruption is affecting defendants, victims and witnesses. Solicitor Brendan Maloney, based in Bray, says the situation is intolerable.
2: This morning is a good example. In Bray District Court, you'll have a couple of hundred cases. If they're new cases, and if the person would be in a position of looking for legal aid, the judge is saying there are no solicitors available, and what I'm going to do is I'm going to adjourn the case into December. Huge amounts of adjournments are now being granted, which is going to create its own backlog, its own problems into the future, which will still need to be resolved. So you turn up this morning, you're looking for legal aid, the judge will say no solicitors available to do it at the moment because of their withdrawal of services, and the case will then be adjourned.
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12: Sinn Féin is calling on those concerned about Wicklow County Council's rent increases to join a protest. It's planned for 9:30 next Monday morning, ahead of a special emergency meeting of the council to discuss the incoming changes. The meeting follows a request made by Sinn Féin councillors Warren O'Toole and John Ward, with support from council colleagues. Council tenants in Arklow Bray and across Wicklow are concerned about significant rent increases due to come into effect on October the 3rd. Sinn Féin councillor Warren O'Toole says an urgent review is needed.
15: We work on behalf of everybody within our communities, and when you have people contacting you that has to give up the lives of their kids because they can't afford their companions, like this, it's something seriously wrong here, you know what I mean? And everybody's situation is different, and we just need to make sure that it works for everybody. And the short time frame is a key factor here. Giving people 3 weeks to process this with the threats of whatever might happen after that, it just isn't good enough.
12: Men's sheds in Wicklow are adding their voices to concern about their future. The Men's Shed Association is to meet with the Department of Rural and Community Development tomorrow, seeking clarity over funding. Recent reports claim grant funding is to be discontinued this budget. The department is denying this, saying a decision has yet to be made. Sean Seary, honorary chairman of Bray Men's Shed, says like many, their costs have been rising while income stays the same.
16: We have only a couple of sources of income, and like all organisations, we have running costs. We have our members' fees, which is €240 a year. Now, as to that, we have lots of running costs. We have we don't own our premises, obviously. We rent it. We have the usual overheads, electricity, heating, internet, all that stuff, and all that has to be covered. Plus, we obviously try and run lots of bits and pieces for the members, and all those things cost money.
12: In other news this evening, the Foreign Affairs Minister says the EU's credibility is gone when it comes to addressing illegal Israeli settlements. Helen McEntee wants to introduce an EU-wide occupied territories bill covering services as well as goods. The issue is expected to feature heavily at the UN General Assembly, which starts tomorrow in New York. Speaking at the UN, Minister McEntee says it's time for collective action after the passing of Ireland's occupied territories bill.
17: That legislation has now encouraged and will encourage, I hope, more countries to come forward with their own, but we need to act collectively. I mean, we are failing here, to be quite honest. Our credibility has gone on this issue, and if we don't act collectively, then the decisions of the Israeli government will not change.
12: Several major US news outlets say they won't cover Donald Trump's events today as his row with the media escalates. CNN, MS Now and Politico are planning to sue his administration after being banned from the White House. The president is accusing them of reporting fake news. ABC, CBS, CNN, Fox and NBC say there'll be no pool TV coverage of Donald Trump's events today as a result. Back here at home, two men have been arrested after a €183,000 cocaine seizure in County Galway. The drugs were discovered during the search of two locations in Tuam today, along with cash and cannabis. Two men in their 20s and 30s were arrested and are being held at a Garda station in the northwest. The drugs will be sent to Forensic Science Ireland for analysis. Irish passengers are being encouraged to check their airline's app frequently following another air traffic control issue today. Flights have been cancelled as a result, with Ryanair estimating over 25,000 passengers are experiencing delays. The UK's National Air Traffic Services says the issue has been resolved and it's not connected to a similar system failure earlier this month. Editor of Travel Extra Owen Corrie has this advice.
18: Keep the phone charged and keep an eye on the push notifications that are coming through. It'll tell you if your flight's delayed, it'll tell you if your gate has changed. There'll be an awful lot of that. It'll be like a concertina going through the rest of the day as a result of this failure this morning.
12: 20% of hot school meals are going uneaten. A report from the School Meals Programme has found the majority of food served is healthy and liked by children, but food waste continues to be a concern. The government is to introduce a three-week menu cycle, more flexibility between hot and cold options, and guidance on age-appropriate portion sizes. Social Protection Minister Dara Cleary says packaging waste could also be looked at in the future.
19: At the moment, my focus was with a dietitian, it was through nutrition, through ensuring that we have the healthiest possible options available. And then in terms of, you know, the feedback from parents, the feedback from children in particular, and school communities. But I know certainly other colleagues at Cabinet have mentioned the packaging thing. It's something that we'll be very awake to as part of the review.
12: But Food Policy Ireland is expressing its disappointment at what it's calling tweaks to the school meals programme. CEO Ruth Hegarty says nutritional standards remain a major concern.
20: 7% of the meals that were assessed by the nutritionists from the Department of Health, 7% meet the basic nutritional standards. 14% only meet the standard for the levels of fruit and vegetables that should be included in meals, and more than 50% of the meals have no vegetables at all.
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12: Data centres in Europe could be rated on energy and water consumption under a proposal put forward today. It's to preempt public discontent as the EU pushes to boost capacity. It's aiming to triple its data centres in the next 7 years to catch up with the United States and China on AI. New data centres in Ireland have to meet at least 80% of their annual energy demand through new renewable electricity sources. Over 30% of workers in a full-time job earn less than the real living wage would pay. The Working Life on Low Pay report finds one in three workers struggle to make ends meet. The new research led by UCD also reports that between 13 and 32% of employees have low weekly earnings. Almost 25% earn less than two-thirds of the median weekly wage. Researchers found that low pay is about hours worked, not just the hourly rate that's paid. On the currency markets this evening, your euro will get you 85 pence sterling, $1 US and 14 cents, or 180 Japanese yen. Shares in AIB are trading at €11.68.
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12: Boxing news first. John McConnell has guaranteed himself at least a bronze medal at the European Elite Championships in Sofia. He came through his quarterfinal against Gabriel Rontani 3-2 this evening, and his semi-final will take place on Wednesday. McConnell is the reigning Commonwealth champion in the men's 70kg event and will face Azerbaijan's Nabi Izgadarov. Jude Gallagher and Michaela Walsh have both advanced in their quarterfinals, while Kelly McLaughlin failed to progress in the women's lightweight. To soccer now, Killian Phillips has been called up to Ireland's Nations League squad by head coach Heimir Hallgrimsson. The St Mirren's midfielder had been selected after both Harvey Vale and Jamie McGrath pulled out because of injury. Ireland opened the campaign against Kosovo on Thursday before playing Israel on Sunday in Hungary. And former Everton boss Brian Sorensen has joined the Ireland women's national team as assistant coach. He'll link up with Carla Ward's backroom team for the 2027 World Cup qualifying playoff games. Ireland face Kazakhstan on October the 9th over two legs in the hopes of reaching the second qualifying round against either Belgium or Poland. That's your sport on East Coast FM.
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22: Mum, why do they call it Scottish cheese?
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12: A mild evening with plenty of sunshine still to enjoy. It'll be humid and mainly dry tonight with a mix of clear spells and some mist later on. Overnight lows of only 12 to 15 degrees. Right now in Dunlavin, it's 22 degrees. All the latest Wicklow news is available on the East Coast FM website and app.
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0: Sam Fender with Olivia Dean. That's Rain Me In on East Coast FM, Wicklow's favourite radio station. Dave Harrington here on the home of the morning show. This week with Aidan Cooney for Declan Meehan. 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Madonna, next.
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0: The Glenart College Arklow Open Evening, Thursday, 24th of September. 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
0: Moving better now on the M50 northbound, at least, approaching Junction 11 for Talla, Junction 9 Red Cow, and Junction 7 Lucan. Earlier delays have eased. Moving fine too now, outbound from Talla on the N81, indeed through Brittas and Balton, Lassen on through to Blessington, no issues. M50 southbound still slow though, from just after Junction 16 Cherrywood through to Bray, moving okay around Bray and Greystones. N11 is fine through the Glen of the Downs, on through to the Arklow and Gorey bypass, and slow but steady outbound on the Rock and on the Stillorgan Road. It's time for news headlines now, and here's Ruth with the latest.
11: Thanks, Dave. Hundreds more Gardaí are needed in roads policing, according to the Minister of State for Transport, but Sean Kenny has admitted they're not available. His comments follow four deaths after separate crashes over the weekend. The number of people killed on Irish roads so far this year is 138, already 12% more than this time last year. An emergency meeting of Wicklow County Council will be held next Monday morning about rent increases. Hundreds of local authority tenants are concerned after receiving letters about changes coming into effect within weeks. And Gardaí are concerned for a missing 12-year-old. Abdul Abakar from Roundwood was last seen around lunchtime in Bray last Friday. Anyone with information on his whereabouts is asked to contact Wicklow Garda Station. That's your East Coast FM headlines. We'll have more at 7.
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2: 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Gotta hit the road, gotta hit the road. 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
1: A mostly dry night ahead, some clear spells, a little drizzle too, with mist and fog patches in places. Mild and humid. Overnight temperatures for County Wicklow, 13 to 16 degrees in a light variable breeze.
2: The word on weather.
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1: Good friend of mine, Scotty, and his lovely wife, Louise. 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
1: Scott sent in a message. Said, "Hey, Roberto and Laura, could you please wish my beautiful wife, Louise, a happy 14th wedding anniversary? 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
2: Oh, Scotty to Holly. Scotty. That is so cute.
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5: At 7, good evening, I'm Tina Gates. The Minister of State for Transport has suggested the government could further postpone the planned carbon tax increase. Petrol and diesel prices have now passed €2 a litre in many parts of the country. The carbon tax increase, already deferred until October 14th, could push prices at the pumps even higher. But speaking at an informal meeting of EU transport ministers this afternoon, Minister Sean Kenny said another postponement may be considered.
6: I don't want to speculate on what will be in the budget. I think it's time for us to sit down and see what we can do best for our citizens, whether that's stalling carbon tax or whatever is necessary, we will do it. Whatever is affordable will be done.
5: The actions of the Israeli government won't change unless there's collective EU action, according to the Foreign Affairs Minister, who says the bloc's been failing to address illegal Israeli settlements. The issue is expected to feature prominently at the UN General Assembly, which begins tomorrow. And Minister Helen McAtee has called for an EU-wide occupied territories bill.
7: We've recognised Palestine, more countries have done that. We've implemented our own legislation, other countries are talking about doing the same. We've put sanctions on individuals. It's not enough. We need to be responsible more effectively and more collectively. So I think for that legislation to have an impact, it needs to be done on an EU-wide basis, and that's what I've been advocating for. I do see a shift. Even at the last meeting we hosted, I saw a shift from certain member states that hadn't been as clear in their views or their desire to see the Commission bring something forward.
5: There are renewed calls for Republic of Ireland football players to boycott their upcoming match against Israel. Ireland's first UEFA Nations League fixture with Israel is being played in a neutral venue in Hungary on Sunday. Ahead of the match, over 160 Irish athletes have signed an open letter calling on the players to boycott the game. Among them, former Dublin senior footballer Philly McMahon.
8: Right now, we have 47,760 Irish kids that play in the FEI primary schools competition this year. 21,700 children have been reportedly killed in Gaza. Imagine wiping out half of the FEI primary schools competition schools. Imagine wiping out half. That's why it's important for the FEI to have courage.
5: The OMA bombing inquiry has started hearing about key telephone calls and evidence relating to the theft of the car used in the real IRA attack. 29 people, including a woman pregnant with twins, were killed after the explosion tore through the town centre in August 1998. Paul Graney KC is counsel to the inquiry.
9: But the 585 dark blue phone, like the 980 orange phone, was taken on a journey from the Republic of Ireland to OMA and back again on the 15th of August.
5: A fifth of hot school meals are going uneaten across all classes. A report into the school's meals programme has found the majority of food served is healthy and liked by children, but food waste remains a concern. Social Protection Minister Dara Cleary says packaging waste could also be looked at in future.
10: At the moment, my focus was with a dietitian, it was through nutrition, through ensuring that we have the healthiest possible options available. And then in terms of, you know, the feedback from parents, the feedback from children in particular, and school communities. But I know certainly other colleagues at Cabinet have mentioned the packaging thing. It's something that we'll be very awake to as part of the review.
5: Finally, banished faithful Ian says he hopes the traitors win the game. The Dublin man was banished by his co-faithfuls, Pete Cayley and Anna, yesterday evening. The 34-year-old civil servant says he'd hoped to be recruited as a traitor.
11: I'm hoping it's a traitors win. I'm changing there from, I was a faithful the whole way through. Faithfuls voted me out, do you know what I mean? The two traitors didn't vote me out. I got banished by the faithfuls. And listen, I wanted to be a traitor for the last few days, it was no secret. So I'm hoping that, hoping the two of them can bring it home. But if not, if it is a faithful win, I'd like Pete to be the one then.
5: And that's your latest news update at 4 minutes past 7.
12: And in sport, John McConnell has guaranteed himself at least a bronze medal at the European Elite Championships in Sofia. He came through his quarter-final against Gabriel Rontani 3-2 this evening, and his semi-final will take place on Wednesday. McConnell is the reigning Commonwealth champion in the men's 70kg event and will face Azerbaijan's Nabi Iskandarov. Jude Gallagher and Michaela Walsh have also both advanced to their quarter-finals, while Kenny McLaughlin failed to progress in the women's lightweight. Cillian Phillips has been called up to Ireland's Nations League squad by head coach Heimir Hallgrímsson. The St Mirren's midfielder has been selected after both Harvey Vale and Jamie McGrath pulled out through injury. Ireland opened the campaign against Kosovo on Thursday before playing Israel on Sunday in Hungary. Former Everton boss Brian Sorensen has joined the Ireland women's national team as assistant coach. He'll link up with Carla Ward's backroom team for the 2027 World Cup qualifying playoff games. Ireland face Kazakhstan on October 9th over two legs in the hopes of reaching the second qualifying round against either Belgium or Poland. Connacht have announced a contract extension for Player of the Year Sean Jansen. This two-year extension will keep him at the province until 2029. Connacht's first URC match of the season will be at home against the Stormers on Friday evening. And finally, Connacht head coach Stuart Lancaster is eyeing a contract extension at the province. He confirmed today that he's been in talks with CEO Willie Moran and IRFU Performance Director David Humphreys. He also said that there has been no contact between him and Leinster.
13: Honestly, I've not had any conversation with anyone from Leinster. Either them ringing me or me ringing them. So no, there's no communication there. And then, yeah, obviously, with my contract being up here, I've had some positive conversations with Willie. And David as well, David Humphreys. You know, nothing's done, but Nina and I, we certainly enjoy living in Galway. We feel we're getting started, you know, on a project.
12: That's your news and sport. I'm Eve Conway, and it is 6 minutes past 7 o'clock.
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14: Staying warm, humid and dry this evening with plenty of sunshine and a little cloud. Mild again overnight with lowest temperatures of 12 to 15 degrees. And that's the word on weather on East Coast FM.
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0: 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Finalist number one, you'll meet her in just a moment.
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0: 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We've been hunting and we have four amazing finalists vying to become East Coast FM's new local hero. They get to perform live, they get €875 each, and they get the opportunity to potentially make the final six on a national stage next month at the Academy Dublin, the grand finale, where the winner will be crowned Ireland's new local hero and will win a further 5k in cash and 5k in support. 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It is an unbelievably amazing opportunity. Ultimately, Irish Music Month will put around €100,000 into the hands of acts and artists across the country. 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And it's time to meet finalist number one in East Coast FM's search for a new local hero. Her name is Niamh Beatrix. I'll be talking to her in just a moment. First, I want you to hear one of her amazing songs. Written when she was just 12, this is Irish Lad.

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1: Thank you so much. I'm very excited.
0: Talk to me about Niamh and who you are and where you're from, please.
1: I am originally from South Africa, but I live in Wicklow. And I started music at a very young age, 12, and I was writing music. And yeah, I've loved it ever since.
0: And you're only 15?
1: Yeah, I'm 15.
0: You've already performed at Aviva Stadium Dublin?
1: Mm-hmm.
0: In front of more than 40,000 people?
1: Yeah.
0: What was that for?
1: It was for the South African national anthem at the rugby match last year in November. So it was like one of the best experiences.
0: I can only imagine. Were you not nervous?
1: I was definitely nervous at the start, but as soon as I stepped out and started performing and singing, every like part of the nervous just went away and I was all relaxed.
0: And how did that happen for you?
1: So I got like, I was told that there was someone needed to sing the South African national anthem. And I just thought, oh, I'll give it a go, see if I get in and if I get to do it. And all of a sudden I just get this news saying, well, you can do it. And I was buzzing. I was so excited about it.
0: You've also appeared at the British Country Music Awards showcase.
1: Yeah,
0: talk to me about this, please.
1: So I went over to Liverpool. And I performed at the same bar where the Beatles performed. It was surreal. It was really cool. It was really different. And I got to perform some original songs there. So, yeah, and I got to meet some amazing people too.
0: This is the Cavern Club, isn't it?
1: Yeah, it is.
0: Wow.
1: Yeah.
0: And you've had some of your music played on radio stations in Ireland already and in South Africa too, mm-hmm. on the radio there.
1: Yeah, it's a really big deal.
0: Is there anything more magic than being in the car or whatever you're doing during whatever part of your day and hearing your song come on the radio? What does that mean to you?
1: It means a lot to me. It shows me that people hear my music, and that is one of the most important things to me about music. So it makes me really happy getting to know that people actually do hear it. So as soon as it comes on, I'm just excited about it.
0: And how do you feel at such a young age, 15, being surrounded by, you know, more established acts, but you're there front and centre as well? Is it more daunting? Does it make you more nervous? Are you just so proud and comfortable in your own skin, to use that phrase?
1: Yeah, I am actually comfortable. But it is, like, amazing, because obviously, like, people, or, like, they've achieved amazing things. So it's amazing experiences meeting new people and like getting into the industry and all those kind of things. But I do feel comfortable because it's what I love, so it doesn't scare me.
0: And your Irish and South African background and heritage is really, really interesting. I want mm-hmm. to talk about that. Do you feel both cultures influence your music, your life?
1: Definitely.
0: What's the inspiration here?
1: So I definitely feel both influenced me, because I moved from a different country to here. So definitely I've became like a whole different person from when I was back when I just moved here. I like had a whole like new experiences, everything. So a lot of things really changed who I am now, which changed my music as well. So I have from my roots all the way back, and I have Irish influence too, because I learn new things, so I become a new person, therefore my music adapts too.
0: And of course, if somebody's listening today thinking, I know that name, I know that voice from County Wicklow, they may have seen you performing as part of East Coast FM's Wicklow Wide Coffee Morning for cancer support services across the county and the Wicklow Hospice. And thank you for your contribution there.
1: Oh, of course. It was amazing.
0: You've had great recognition too from major music publications. Does seeing your name in places like Hot Press or Rolling Stone and Espanol, does that feel surreal? 15?
1: Yeah, definitely it does, yeah.
0: And when you're writing a song, where does general inspiration come from? Is it your own life experiences, things you see around you, or... And I'm always interested in finding this out. Can a melody or a lyric just appear out of nowhere in your brain? Or
1: yeah, that definitely happens. Yeah, I a lot of songs are actually from real life experiences. Like I experience something new and I kind of work through it with my music. That's kind of how I like write a song. If there's a new experience in my life, I put it into my music and work through it. And the idea of just sitting around lyric popping in my head, I immediately like write it on my hand, go home, and then I get out the guitar and I start playing with that lyric and then I write a song. So, yeah.
0: And if you were crowned East Coast FM's new local hero and get the opportunity to then potentially be among the final six nationally to perform at the grand finale, to potentially win a further €5,000, not only in cash, but a 5K package in support as well, what would that mean?
1: That would mean the world to me. That would be so cool. I already think that it's like amazing that I'm in the top four now. But I, that would actually, if I got that far, that would be like surreal for me. Yeah, it'd be a great opportunity, a great experience too.
0: Now, we've touched on some of them already, extraordinary moments. And I have to say it again, at just 15 that you've experienced. When you look ahead, what's the one dream that you haven't achieved yet that you'd really love to tick off that list?
1: The thing is with that question is I love to take things slow. I love to see where I am when I'm there. So yeah, I'm definitely ambitious. I would love to like have 1,000 dreams that I'd like to complete and everything, but I'd like to work to a point where I feel I'm close enough to there to be able to like, because I don't want to rush to it, you know what I mean? So if I have a dream, it would be what it was in that moment, not what I'm like thinking of right now, because right now I'm taking things slow and figuring out where I want to be.
0: And how does school fit in with all of this?
1: Oh, well, I'm just also like an ordinary kid, so I have school too. I focus on school. My school is actually extremely supportive about this.
0: Where do you go and what year are you in?
1: I'm in Woodbrook College. And I'm currently in TY, so it's a very fun year.
0: You're only up the road from us.
1: Yeah, I am. So it's also a lot like music focused as well in TY, so it's going to be a great year for me.
0: Niamh Beatrix, it's fantastic to meet you. Good luck and congratulations again.
1: Thank you so much.
0: And we've already heard one of your songs, but now you're going to perform live for us a second song.
1: I'm going to be performing 1,000 Small Hellos, and I hope you enjoy it.

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3: Mild and humid tonight with a lot of dry weather, clear spells too, although a little drizzle possible with some mist and fog patches later. Overnight temperatures 13 to 16 degrees in a light variable breeze.
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0: 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We're getting ready to chill out and relax after 8 o'clock. Ryan O'Neill will be here. It's Love Songs on the Coast. 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
9: At 8, good evening, I'm Tina Gates. Ireland has backed calls to end what's been described as gender apartheid in Afghanistan. Foreign Affairs Minister Helen McEntee has hosted an event criticising 5 years of Taliban rule in the country at UN headquarters in New York. Campaigner and Nobel Peace Prize winner Malala Yousafzai shared the stage with the minister and called for more action from the UN.
10: Even just me as one girl who was shot in the head by the Taliban for simply saying that I want to be in school, the world connected and related with my story. I want them to know that this is not a unique story at all. I raised my voice because I wanted the world to know that this is happening to girls in parts of Pakistan, in Afghanistan, in many other corners of the world.
9: The Minister of State for Transport has suggested the government could further postpone the planned carbon tax increase. Petrol and diesel prices have now passed €2 a litre in many parts of the country, and the carbon tax increase, already deferred until October 14th, could push prices at the pumps even higher. But speaking at an informal meeting of EU transport ministers this afternoon, Minister Sean Canny said another postponement may be considered.
11: I don't want to speculate on what will be in the budget. I think it's time for us to sit down and see what we can do best for our citizens, whether that's stalling carbon tax or whatever is necessary, we will do it. Whatever is affordable will be done.
9: One in five people who are working full-time are earning below the real living wage of €543 a week. A report by the Nevin Economic Research Institute shows many part-time employees are earning more than the national minimum wage of €14.15 an hour, but are not getting enough hours to make ends meet. Head of Social Justice with SVP Louise Bayliss says the rising cost of housing, fuel and groceries is piling on the pressure.
12: People are struggling even if on paper they should be getting enough to last. So the Nevin Research paper really backs up what we're seeing on the ground and what our members anecdotally are reporting to us. And every year the Vincentian Research Centre issue the MESL research, which is the minimum essential standard of living, and that also indicates the minimum needed for people to meet it. And it's substantially higher than what people are getting on social welfare and also on minimum wage incomes.
9: There are renewed calls for Republic of Ireland football players to boycott the upcoming match against Israel on Sunday. Ahead of the match, over 160 Irish athletes have signed an open letter calling on players to boycott the game, among them former Dublin senior footballer Philly McMahon.
13: Right now, we have 47,760 Irish kids that play in the FEI primary schools competition this year. 21,700 children have been reportedly killed in Gaza. Imagine wiping out half of the FEI primary schools competition schools. Imagine wiping out half. That's why it's important for the FEI to have courage.
9: A fifth of hot school meals are going uneaten across all classes. A report into the school meals programmes found the majority of food served is healthy and liked by children. But Food Policy Ireland CEO Ruth Hegarty says nutritional standards are still a major concern.
14: 7% of the meals that were assessed by the nutritionists from the Department of Health, 7% meet the basic nutritional standards. 14% only meet the standard for the levels of fruit and vegetables that should be included in meals, and more than 50% of the meals have no vegetables at all.
9: Banished faithful Ian says he hopes the traitors win the game. The Dublin civil servant was banished by his co-faithfuls Pete, Kayleigh and Anna yesterday evening and sounds a bit grumpy.
15: Hoping it's a traitors win. I'm changing there from, I was a faithful the whole way through. Faithfuls voted me out, do you know what I mean? The two traitors didn't vote me out. I got banished by the faithfuls. And listen, I wanted to be a traitor for the last few days, it was no secret. So I'm hoping that, hoping the two of them can bring it home. But if not, if it is a faithful win, I'd like Pete to be the one then.
9: And that's your latest news update at 4 minutes past eight.
16: And in sport, John McConnell has guaranteed himself at least a bronze medal at the European Elite Championships in Sofia. He came through his quarterfinal against Gabriel Rontani 3-2 this evening, and his semi-final will take place on Wednesday. McConnell is the reigning Commonwealth champion in the men's 70kg event and will face Azerbaijan's Nabi Iskandarov. Meanwhile, Jude Gallagher and McKenna Walsh have both advanced to their quarterfinals, while Kenny McLaughlin failed to progress in the women's lightweight. Killian Phillips has been called up to Ireland's Nations League squad by head coach Heimir Hallgrímsson. The St Mirren's midfielder has been selected after both Harvey Vale and Jamie McGrath pulled out through injury. Ireland opened the campaign against Kosovo on Thursday before playing Israel on Sunday in Hungary. Spain manager Luis de la Fuente has signed a six-year contract extension after leading his country to become World Cup champions. This new deal will keep him in the job until Euro 2032. De la Fuente says the best is yet to come from his team, who are unbeaten in 38 matches. Connacht have announced a contract extension for Player of the Year Sean Jansen. This two-year extension will keep him with the province until 2029. Connacht's first URC match of the season will be at home against the AHL Stormers on Friday evening. And finally, Connacht head coach Stuart Lancaster is eyeing a contract extension at the province. He confirmed today that he's been in talks with CEO Willie Rouen and IRFU Performance Director David Humphreys. He also says that there has been no contact between him and Leinster.
17: Honestly, I've not had any conversation with anyone from Leinster, either them ringing me or me ringing them. So no, there's no communication there. And then, yeah, obviously, with my contract being up here, I've had some positive conversations with Willie and David as well, David Humphreys. You know, nothing's done, but Nina and I, we certainly enjoy living in Galway. We feel we're getting started, you know, on a project.
16: That's your news and sport. I'm Eve Conway, and it's 6 minutes past eight.
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19: Staying warm, humid and dry this evening with plenty of sunshine and a little cloud. Mild again overnight with lowest temperatures of 12 to 15 degrees. And that's the word on weather on East Coast FM.
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Welcome into Monday night. Alison Moye there and All Cried Out. It's Ryan O'Neill with you for the next couple of hours. Sit back, relax and enjoy the Love Songs. Got some Christopher Cross on the way for you. Jason Mraz in there as well. It's after Vanessa Carlton. Great song. This is 1,000 Miles on East Coast FM.

0: Christopher Cross, that is Arthur's theme from the movie Arthur, of course. It is Love Songs on the Coast. Ryan O'Neill with you for Monday night. We're playing all of your favourite love songs. We do it Monday to Thursday here on East Coast FM, and your chance to get your favourite song played as well. All you have to do, drop us a quick text to 087 77 11 103 and we will do the rest.
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0: Hey, your word on weather. Tonight's got to be mild, humid and mainly dry with some clear spells. Patches of mist or fog as well. Lowest temperatures 14 to 16 degrees with light southerly breezes. And tomorrow, Tuesday, it's got to be mainly dry, though generally cloudy. There may be some bright or hazy sunny spells at times with perhaps the odd shower at highest temperatures of 17 to 20 degrees with light southerly winds. That's your word on weather from East Coast FM.
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0: We close favourite radio station East Coast FM with Bette Midler there. That is From a Distance on Love Songs on the Coast. Up next, we've got news at 9 and some more great music. We've got another hour of great love songs still to come right after news here on East Coast FM.
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2: Good friend of mine, Scotty, and his lovely wife, Louise. 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
3: Oh, happy anniversary, guys.
2: Scott sent in a message. Said, "Hey, Roberto and Laura, could you please wish my beautiful wife, Louise, a happy 14th wedding anniversary? I got a lot of things wrong in my life, but not when I married her."
3: Oh, Scotty. Scotty to Holly. Scotty. That is so cute.
2: Scotty, does that mean you're not going to get on Call of Duty tonight?
3: I would hope

0: Scotty, that you have better things to be doing this evening,
1: Scotty,
0: on your anniversary,
1: deploy,
0: than getting a hunt.
1: We need to deploy into Verdansk.
0: For goodness sake. You shouldn't even be asking him to do such things on the night of his anniversary.
1: We didn't get on last night, you see, so the pressure is on.
0: A night each side of the anniversary he's going to need. Happy anniversary to you both. Robin Laura in the morning,
2: 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You know the forecast will say dry, and it'll lash. 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
10: At 9, good evening, I'm Tina Gates. Major news organizations in the U.S. are refusing to broadcast coverage of President Trump's events today. CNN, MS Now and Politico are already suing the Trump administration after he accused them of reporting fake news and banned them from the White House. Vice President J.D. Vance denies the move is an attack on press freedom and free speech.
11: He's not banning media outlets. What he's doing is saying, we're not going to give you special access to the White House if you engage in what is effectively propaganda. We have to remember those three outlets account about 92% of the stories that they have on the President of the United States, on the administration, are negative.
10: Ireland has backed calls to end what's been described as gender apartheid in Afghanistan. Foreign Affairs Minister Helen McEntee has hosted an event criticizing 5 years of Taliban rule in the country at UN headquarters in New York. Campaigner and Nobel Peace Prize winner Malala Yousafzai shared the stage with the minister and called for more action from the UN.
12: Even just me as one girl who was shot in the head by the Taliban for simply saying that I want to be in school, the world connected and related with my story. I want them to know that this is not a unique story at all. I raised my voice because I wanted the world to know that this is happening to girls in parts of Pakistan, in Afghanistan, in many other corners of the world.
10: The junior minister for transport suggested the government could further postpone the planned carbon tax increase. Petrol and diesel prices have now passed €2 a litre in many parts of the country, and the carbon tax increase could push prices higher. Speaking at an informal meeting of EU transport ministers today, Minister Sean Kenny said another postponement may be considered.
13: I don't want to speculate on what will be in the budget. I think it's time for us to sit down and see what we can do best for our citizens, whether that's stopping carbon tax or whatever is necessary, we will do it. Whatever is affordable will be done.
10: One in five people who are working full-time are earning below what's being described as a real living wage of €543 a week. A report by the Nevin Economic Research Institute shows many part-time employees are earning more than the national minimum wage but not getting enough hours to make ends meet. Head of Social Justice with St Vincent de Paul, Louise Bayliss, says the rising cost of housing, fuel and groceries is piling on the pressure.
14: People are struggling even if on paper they should be getting enough to last. So the Nevin Research paper really backs up what we're seeing on the ground and what our members anecdotally are reporting to us.
10: Stronger nutrition audits will be carried out into the school meals programme following a government report which found the meals provided would benefit from more vegetables, fruit, salad and whole grain foods. 89% of children say they like the meals, but a fifth of the food remains uneaten across all classes. Social Protection Minister Darragh Cleary says the programme is positive overall.
15: You know, this programme started in 2019. It was in 37 Dish primary schools. As we speak, 3,200 schools are being served hot school meals through the program. So that gives you a real sense of the growth of it over a relatively short period. My ambition is that it is the best possible quality and that we bed it in into primary schools, and that's what my major focus on.
10: Finally, Traitors Ireland resumes in half an hour with Faithful Ian, the latest to have been banished from the castle. The 34-year-old Dublin civil servant made it to the final week before being voted off by his fellow faithfuls, Pete, Kayleigh and Anna at the round table. He says he's had the best time ever.
16: It was unbelievable. It was the best experience ever. Just such a unique thing to do. I mean, the prize money is one thing, but if you were to offer me 50 grand or that experience, I mean, the money will go. The experience lasts forever. Genuinely. Yeah,
10: and that's your latest news update at 4 minutes past nine.
17: And in sport, John McConnell has guaranteed himself at least a bronze medal at the European Elite Championships in Sofia. He came through his quarterfinal against Gabrielle Montani 3-2 this evening, and his semi-final will take place on Wednesday. McConnell is the reigning Commonwealth champion in the men's 70kg event and will face Azerbaijan's Nabi Iskandarov. Meanwhile, Jude Gallagher and Michaela Walsh have both advanced to their quarterfinals, while Kelly McLaughlin failed to progress in the women's lightweight. Cillian Phillips has been called up to Ireland's Nations League squad by head coach Homer Halgrimson. The St Mirren's midfielder has been selected after both Harvey Vale and Jamie McGrath pulled out through injury. Ireland opened the campaign against Kosovo on Thursday before playing Israel on Sunday in Hungary. Spain manager Luis de la Fuente has signed a six-year contract extension after leading his country to become World Cup champions. The new deal will keep him in the job until Euro 2032. De la Fuente says the best is yet to come from his team, who are unbeaten in 38 matches. Connacht have announced a contract extension for Player of the Year Sean Jansen. This two-year extension will keep him with the province until 2029. Connacht's first URC match of the season will be at home against DHL Stormers on Friday evening. Finally, Connacht head coach Stuart Lancaster is eyeing a contract extension at the province. He confirmed today that he's been in talks with CEO Willie Ruan and IRFU Performance Director David Humphreys. He also says that there has been no contact between him and Leinster.
18: Honestly, I've not had any conversation with anyone from Leinster. Either them ringing me or me ringing them. So no, there's no communication there. Obviously, with my contract being up here, I've had some positive conversations with Willie. And David as well, David Humphreys. Nothing's done, but Nina and I, we certainly enjoy living in Galway. We feel we're getting started, on a project.
17: That's your news and sport. I'm Eve Conway. It's 6 minutes past nine.
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21: Staying warm, humid and dry this evening with plenty of sunshine and a little cloud. Mild again overnight with lowest temperatures of 12 to 15 degrees. And that's the word on weather on East Coast FM.

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That is When I Need You. It's Love Songs on the Coast with you for Monday night. Ryan O'Neill with you till 10. Tonight we got some Phil Collins lined up for you this hour. Groovy Kind of Love, some Whitney Houston in there as well. Before that, Rod Stewart. This is I Don't Want to Talk About It. Love Songs on the Coast from East Coast FM.

0: Phil Collins on East Coast FM. That is A Groovy Kind of Love on Love Songs on the Coast. And we play all of your favourite love songs Monday to Thursday nights here on East Coast FM. And as always, you're in control of the songs as well. If there's a particular song you'd like us to play, just drop us a quick text, 087 77 11103. And we certainly will try and fit in your favourite love song.
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0: Hey, your word on weather. Tonight's going to be mild, humid and mainly dry with some clear spells and patches of mist or fog around as well. Lowest temperatures, it's going to be 14 to 16 degrees with light southerly breezes. And tomorrow, Tuesday, it's going to be mainly dry, though generally cloudy. There may be some bright or hazy sunny spells at times with perhaps the odd shower. And highest temperature 17 to 20 degrees with light southerly winds. That's your word on weather from East Coast FM.
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0: East Coast FM with Love Songs on the Coast and Van Morrison. That is Have I Told You Lately? We've got some more great love songs on the way after news at 10 tonight. So make sure you stick around. I'm back with you tomorrow night from 8.
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0: At 10, good evening, I'm Tina Gates. Major news organizations in the U.S. are refusing to broadcast coverage of President Trump's events today. CNN, MS Now and Politico are already suing the Trump administration after he accused them of reporting fake news and banned them from the White House. Vice President J.D. Vance denies the move's an attack on press freedom and free speech.
1: He's not banning media outlets. What he's doing is saying, we're not going to give you special access to the White House if you engage in what is effectively propaganda. We have to remember those three outlets account about 92% of the stories that they have on the President of the United States, on the administration, are negative.
0: UN member states are cowards if they continue to allow gender apartheid in Afghanistan. That's according to Nobel Peace Prize winner Malala Yousafzai, who was speaking at an event hosted by Ireland at the UN today. She shared a stage with Foreign Affairs Minister Helen McEntee, calling on the world to intervene to stop the Taliban.
2: There are men, there are institutions who are targeting women. They're so scared of women that they are using every possible way, from their institutional power to violence, literally putting a gun on their head to stop them, to silence them. We should not be cowards. We should not be allowing it to happen. You know, this just shows that our commitment to gender equality means absolutely nothing if we fail to take action and change things.
0: Downing Street has declined to back the beleaguered head of Britain's air traffic control provider. A second incident in under 2 weeks disrupted flights again today. Edinburgh Airport was affected just as Scotland's First Minister John Swinney was praising a major new investment there.
3: It's very regrettable there's been an issue about the air traffic control system today, but it demonstrates the importance of all organisations, and particularly the air traffic control system, having resilience, being able to withstand issues in the systems so that people can rely on the services that are being provided.
0: Over 140 Ryanair flights were affected by the outage, including those going to and from Dublin. Less than 2 weeks ago, thousands of flights were cancelled due to a software glitch in the UK. Owen Corry, editor of Travel Extra, says parts of Britain's air traffic control system are being held together with sticking plaster.
4: What we're

0: waiting for, though, is the big sort of collapse that will get everyone to come round to their senses, because clearly this has not really been taken seriously by the Westminster government. The report that they released last week, blaming the big one from 2 weeks ago on a software glitch, that seems to be following a pattern where they're looking for quick fixes and putting some sort of face on the failures.
1: Stronger nutrition audits will be carried out into the school meals programme. It follows a government report which found the meals provided would benefit from more vegetables, fruit, salad and whole grain foods. Social Protection Minister Dara Cleary says the programme is positive overall.
2: You know, this programme started in 2019. It was in 37 primary schools. As we speak, 3,200 schools are being served hot school meals through the programme. So that gives you a real sense of the growth of it over a relatively short period. My ambition is that it is the best possible quality and that we bed it in into primary schools, and that's what my major focus on.
1: And finally, a spoiler alert. Never has the debate raged more fiercely than breakfast this morning at Slane Castle. As the penultimate night approached for the Traitors Ireland, all eyes were on the door to see who was walking in and who wasn't. And this was the moment the latest penny dropped.
3: If Kayleigh didn't walk in, I'd be shocked. I think Anne's gone.
4: I'll be surprised if Anna doesn't walk in that door.
3: That's Kayleigh's lock. It's a tough lock.
5: Anna.
6: Hey. What?
3: Kayleigh.
5: Oh,
7: Kayleigh's gone.
1: And that's your latest news update at 4 minutes past 10.
8: And in sport, John McConnell has guaranteed himself at least a bronze medal at the European Elite Championships in Sofia. He came through his quarterfinal against Gabriel Rontani 3-2 this evening, and his semi-final will take place on Wednesday. McConnell is the reigning Commonwealth champion in the men's 70kg event and will face Azerbaijan's Nabi Iskandarov. Meanwhile, Jude Gallagher and Michaela Walsh have both advanced to their quarterfinals, while Kelly McLaughlin failed to progress in the women's lightweight. Drogheda goalkeeper Luke Dennison will miss the rest of the League of Ireland season through injury. The 30-year-old broke his arm during his side's 2-1 loss to Bowes on Friday. Drogheda currently sits second from bottom of the Premier Division with 4 games left to play this season. FIFA President Gianni Infantino says he's open to talks over reform at football's governing body. In a letter sent to member associations, he's proposed working with the FIFA Council to ensure decision-making can be further strengthened. Infantino, who's faced calls to step down after launching a failed plan to sell stakes in the World Cup, insists that FIFA's democratic processes were never for sale. Connacht have announced a contract extension for Player of the Year Sean Jansen. This 2-year extension will keep him with the province until 2029. Connacht's first URC match of the season will be at home against the Stormers on Friday. And finally, Connacht head coach Stuart Lancaster is eyeing a contract extension at the province. He confirmed today that he's been in talks with CEO Willie Waran and IRFU Performance Director David Humphreys. He also said there's been no contact between him and Leinster.
9: Honestly, I've not had any conversation with anyone from Leinster, either them ringing me or me ringing them. So no, there's no communication there. And then, obviously, with my contract being up here, I've had some positive conversations with Willie and David as well, David Humphreys. Nothing's done, but Nina and I, we certainly enjoy living in Galway. We feel we're getting started, you know, on a project.
8: That's your news and sport. I'm Eve Conway. It's 6 minutes past the hour.
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12: Staying warm, humid and dry this evening with plenty of sunshine and a little cloud. Mild again overnight with lowest temperatures of 12 to 15 degrees. And that's the word on weather on East Coast FM.
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10: At 11, good evening, I'm Tina Gates. The media organisations banned by Donald Trump will get their day in court this week. Judge Timothy Kelly has set a Wednesday hearing on CNN, MS Now and Politico's motion for a temporary restraining order for Trump's White House coverage ban. NBC News says the hearing will take place on Wednesday at 8:30 Irish time via video conference. The judge has ordered the Trump administration to respond to the news organisations' claims by tomorrow. Meanwhile, Sky's James Matthews says the White House has launched its own news app.
11: The White House has launched a new app. Who would have guessed? Today, where you can tune into White House TV effectively and watch their coverage of the president. Big concern here that that amounts to a step towards state-run TV.
10: Britain's confirmed it will provide military support to Saudi Arabia in its fight against Iran-backed Houthi rebels. Prime Minister Andy Burnham says the deployment will be time-limited and intended to help protect vital trade routes. UN member states are cowards if they continue to allow gender apartheid in Afghanistan. That's according to Nobel Peace Prize winner Malala Yousafzai, who was speaking at an event hosted by Ireland at the UN today. She shared a stage with Foreign Affairs Minister Helen McEntee, calling on the world to intervene to stop the Taliban.
12: There are men, there are institutions who are targeting women. They're so scared of women that they are using every possible way, from their institutional power to violence, literally putting a gun on their head to stop them, to silence them. We should not be cowards. We should not be allowing it to happen. You know, this just shows that our commitment to gender equality means absolutely nothing if we fail to take action and change things.
10: Flights at Luxembourg Airport were temporarily halted this evening after drones were spotted nearby. Air traffic was suspended for around 50 minutes before normal operations resumed. Many flights in the US have been grounded by communication issues with air traffic control. Extremely busy airports on the East Coast are affected, including in Boston, New York and Philadelphia. It's being reported a backup fibre line was accidentally cut by construction workers. Downing Street has declined to back the beleaguered head of Britain's air traffic control provider after a second incident disrupted flights again today. Edinburgh Airport was affected just as Scotland's First Minister John Swinney was praising a major new investment there.
13: It's very regrettable there's been an issue about the air traffic control system today, but it demonstrates the importance of all organisations, and particularly the air traffic control system, having resilience, being able to withstand issues in the systems so that people can rely and the services that are being provided.
10: Over 140 Ryanair flights were affected by the UK outage, including those going to and from Dublin. Owen Corry, editor of Travel Extra, says parts of Britain's air traffic control system are being held together with sticking plaster.
14: What we're waiting for, though, is the big sort of collapse that will get everyone to come round to their senses, because clearly this has not really been taken seriously by the Westminster government. The report that they released last week, blaming the big one from 2 weeks ago on a software glitch, that's seems to be following a pattern where they're looking for quick fixes and putting some sort of face on the failures.
10: Finally, a spoiler alert, a deadlock at the round table on the Traitors Ireland tonight. The vote ended in a tie, forcing the remaining contestants to vote again as they decided who to banish. And the final decision came down to the wire before the Traitors won again.
5: I did lie about my occupation. I'm actually Sergeant Peter O'Flynn. I am a military police investigator at Irish Defence Forces.
15: What?
5: My objective was to win the pot. You're sending me home to my wife and son, and I absolutely can't wait to see them. I'm a faithful.
10: And that's your latest news update at 4 minutes past 11.
16: And in sport, John McConnell has guaranteed himself at least a bronze medal at the European Elite Championships in Sofia. He came through his quarter-final against Gabriel Rontani 3-2 this evening, and his semi-final will take place on Wednesday. McConnell is the reigning Commonwealth champion in the men's 70kg event and will face Azerbaijan's Nabi Iskandarov. Meanwhile, Jude Gallagher and Michaela Walsh have both advanced to their quarter-finals, while Kelly McLaughlin failed to progress in the women's lightweight. Drogheda goalkeeper Luke Dennison will miss the rest of the League of Ireland season through injury. The 30-year-old broke his arm during his side's 2-1 loss to Bowes on Friday. Drogheda currently sits second from bottom of the Premier Division with 4 games left to play this season. FIFA President Gianni Infantino says he's open to talks over reform at football's governing body. In a letter sent to member associations, he's proposed working with the FIFA Council to ensure decision-making can be further strengthened. Infantino, who's faced calls to step down after launching a failed plan to sell stakes in the World Cup, insists that FIFA's democratic processes were never for sale. Connacht have announced a contract extension for Player of the Year Sean Jansen. This 2-year extension will keep him with the province until 2029. Connacht's first URC match of the season will be at home against the Stormers on Friday. And finally, Connacht head coach Stuart Lancaster is eyeing a contract extension at the province. He confirmed today that he's been in talks with CEO Willie Waran and IRFU Performance Director David Humphreys. He also said there's been no contact between him and Leinster.
17: Honestly, I've not had any conversation with anyone from Leinster, either them ringing me or me ringing them. So no, there's no communication there. And then, yeah, obviously, with my contract being up here, I've had some positive conversations with Willie and David as well, David Humphreys. You know, nothing's done, but Nina and I, we certainly enjoy living in Galway. We feel we're getting started, you know, on a project.
16: That's your news and sport. I'm Eve Conway. It's 6 minutes past the hour.
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18: Staying warm, humid and dry this evening with plenty of sunshine and a little cloud. Mild again overnight with lowest temperatures of 12 to 15 degrees. And that's the word on weather on East Coast FM.
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5: At midnight, good evening, I'm Tina Gates. The media organisations banned by Donald Trump will get their day in court this week. Judge Timothy Kelly has set a Wednesday hearing on CNN, MS Now and Politico's motion for a temporary restraining order for Trump's White House coverage ban. NBC News says the hearing will take place on Wednesday at 8:30pm Irish time via video conference. The judge has ordered the Trump administration to respond to the news organisation's claims by tomorrow. Meanwhile, Sky's James Matthews says the White House has launched its own news app.
6: The White House has launched a new app, who would have guessed, today, where you can tune into White House TV effectively and watch their coverage of the president. Big concern here that that amounts to a step towards state-run TV.
5: Britain's confirmed it will provide military support to Saudi Arabia in its fight against Iran-backed Houthi rebels. Prime Minister Andy Burnham says the deployment will be time-limited and intended to help protect vital trade routes. UN member states are cowards if they continue to allow gender apartheid in Afghanistan. That's according to Nobel Peace Prize winner Malala Yousafzai, who was speaking at an event hosted by Ireland at the UN today. She shared a stage with Foreign Affairs Minister Helen McEntee, calling on the world to intervene to stop the Taliban.
7: There are men, there are institutions who are targeting women. They're so scared of women that they are using every possible way, from their institutional power to violence, literally putting a gun on their head to stop them, to silence them. We should not be cowards. We should not be allowing it to happen. You know, this just shows that our commitment to gender equality means absolutely nothing if we fail to take action and change things.
5: Flights at Luxembourg Airport were temporarily halted tonight after drones were spotted nearby. Air traffic was suspended for around 50 minutes before normal operations resumed. Many flights in the US have been grounded by communication issues with air traffic control. Extremely busy airports on the East Coast are affected, including in Boston, New York and Philadelphia. It's being reported a backup fibre line was accidentally cut by construction workers. Downing Street has declined to back the beleaguered head of Britain's air traffic control provider after another incident disrupted flights there today. Edinburgh Airport was affected just as Scotland's First Minister John Swinney was praising a major new investment.
8: It's very regrettable there's been an issue about the air traffic control system today, but it demonstrates the importance of all organisations, and particularly the air traffic control system, having resilience, being able to withstand issues in the systems so that people can rely on the service that are being provided.
5: Over 140 Ryanair flights were affected by the UK outage, including those going to and from Dublin. Owen Corrie, editor of Travel Extra, says parts of Britain's air traffic control system are being held together with sticking plaster.
9: What we're waiting for, though, is the big sort of collapse that will get everyone to come round to their senses, because clearly this has not really been taken seriously by the Westminster government. The report that they released last week, blaming the big one from 2 weeks ago on a software glitch, that's seems to be following a pattern where they're looking for quick fixes and putting some sort of face on the failures.
5: Finally, a spoiler alert, a deadlock at the round table on the Traitors Ireland tonight. The vote ended in a tie, forcing the remaining contestants to vote again as they decided who to banish. The final decision came down to the wire before the Traitors won again.
10: I did lie about my occupation. I'm actually Sergeant Peter O'Flynn. I am a military police investigator at Irish Defence Forces.
11: What?
10: My objective was to win the pot. You're sending me home to my wife and son, and I absolutely can't wait to see them. I'm a faithful.
5: And that's your latest news update at 4 minutes past midnight.
11: And in sport, John McConnell has guaranteed himself at least a bronze medal at the European Elite Championships in Sofia. He came through his quarterfinal against Gabriel Rontani 3-2 this evening, and his semi-final will take place on Wednesday. McConnell is the reigning Commonwealth champion in the men's 70kg event and will face Azerbaijan's Nabi Iskandarov. Meanwhile, Jude Gallagher and Michaela Walsh have both advanced to their quarterfinals, while Kelly McLaughlin failed to progress in the women's lightweight. Drogheda goalkeeper Luke Dennison will miss the rest of the League of Ireland season through injury. The 30-year-old broke his arm during his side's 2-1 loss to Bowes on Friday. Drogheda currently sits second from bottom of the Premier Division with 4 games left to play this season. FIFA President Gianni Infantino says he's open to talks over reform at football's governing body. In a letter sent to member associations, he's proposed working with the FIFA Council to ensure decision-making can be further strengthened. Infantino, who's faced calls to step down after launching a failed plan to sell stakes in the World Cup, insists that FIFA's democratic processes were never for sale. Connacht have announced a contract extension for Player of the Year Sean Jansen. This 2-year extension will keep him with the province until 2029. Connacht's first URC match of the season will be at home against the Stormers on Friday. And finally, Connacht head coach Stuart Lancaster is eyeing a contract extension at the province. He confirmed today that he's been in talks with CEO Willie Waran and IRFU Performance Director David Humphreys. He also said there's been no contact between him and Leinster.
12: Honestly, I've not had any conversation with anyone from Leinster, either them ringing me or me ringing them. So, no, there's no communication there. And then, yeah, obviously, with my contract being up here, I've had some positive conversations with Willie and David as well, David Humphreys. You know, nothing's done, but Nina and I, we certainly enjoy living in Galway. We feel we're getting started, you know, on a project.
11: That's your news and sport. I'm Eve Conway. It's 6 minutes past the hour.
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14: Staying warm, humid and dry this evening with plenty of sunshine and a little cloud. Mild again overnight with lowest temperatures of 12 to 15 degrees. And that's the word on weather on East Coast FM.
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4: And good morning, it's Aidan Cooney in for Declan this week. Hope he's enjoying his break. And this morning on The Morning Show, if you want to say, if you're saying any matters that affect you in Wicklow, you can call us 0818 303 103 or indeed you can text us 087 7711 103. And we've plenty to get through on the show today, including this hour, school meals. Free school meals are feeding hundreds of thousands of children. Huge amounts apparently now going uneaten. So the scheme obviously needs to be improved. A new film from Cork Sexual Health Centre is challenging outdated attitudes about HIV and highlighting what it's really like to live with the condition today. We'll be discussing low pay. And a CV self-audit could be of help to you. All right, let's kick off with the food shortage, or not the food shortage, the food wastage. Stephen Moffat is the CEO at Bernardo's. Good morning, Stephen.
5: Good morning. Thanks so much for having me on.
4: Not at all. Look, it's very important that this scheme continues and is funded properly and that it works. I can understand the concern about, you know, 500,000 meals provided every day, 1 in 5 going uneaten, so 20% of it not consumed. So it's examination and appraisal of the scheme rather than criticism of it, I think they should be looking at.
5: Yeah, absolutely. I think, you know, this is a relatively new scheme. It's only been in place for, you know, 3 or 4 years. In some schools, it's only just coming into place in the last couple of weeks. So I think, you know, there's a lot of growth that's happened over a short period of time. It was first initially set up as a means of making sure that children who would otherwise go without hot school meal or without hot meals during the day are getting at least one hot meal, and it's certainly achieving that. You know, we see across our services, you know, that it alleviates pressure, financial pressures on parents, guarantees children to have one hot meal a day. So a lot of positives, a lot of benefits. But yeah, there is absolutely, you know, work that our progress that could happen, but you know that is going to take time and it's going to need more evaluations over time.
4: Absolutely. And of course there is the thing that some kids are notoriously picky about their food. You know, they might have beans and toast every day for 3 months.
5: Yeah, absolutely. And I think that's one of the things that's important to remember is that before this program was in place, our children would have been sent to school with sandwiches or other lunches by their parents, and they might have gone home with those sandwiches uneaten. You know, so there would have been wastage even before this program was in place. And as you say, there are picky eaters out there. So it does take time for some children to adapt to the meals, and for parents to be able to understand what's the best that the meals options to pick for them, because it is actually quite interesting. You are able to pick numerous different options on different days of the week, so there is flexibility there. But for some children, you know, it's just, you know, a case to getting used to it.
4: Yeah, you worry sometimes that if there's a committee overseeing the whole thing and somebody's pushing for vegan and somebody's pushing for something else and somebody's pushing for ultra processed because it's cheaper or whatever, but I suppose that balance is probably crucial.
5: Yeah, absolutely. And I think that's something that, you know, some areas of the country, it seems like are getting really, really spot on. They're able to sort of accommodate all different types of menus for vegans, for vegetarians, you know, being able to have lots of different options, making sure it's very nutritious food. And in other areas, it's just slightly more difficult. That depends on what type of providers are available locally. We are seeing, I think, you know, improving nutrition being driven by the government. But there's definitely still more work to be done around that. There are still meals there that some children will be eating wouldn't be overly nutritious. But again, the comparison needs to be made. Not by, you know, some parents what they would give their children for, you know, an evening meal, but what they otherwise would have given a child in their lunchbox. So yeah, there have been some improvements over the last number of years around nutrition, but that's not to say there isn't a considerable way to go.
4: Yeah, how does it work? How do kids sign up for it? Is it a breakfast club or an after school club or a lunch club?
5: So it does vary depending on schools. So it's essentially the school signs up. And once the school is signed up,